0: negative gearing and capital gains tax, and pledged permanent tax cuts through changes to indexation. He's told Nine they've laid out a strong platform.
1: An agenda for a freer, fairer and better Australia, and one which hands Australians' tax back to them. It guarantees that they're not going to get the tax hikes that Labor is proposing in its budget.
0: The five Aussies and a Kiwi who were on the cruise ship at the centre of the Hunter virus outbreak will arrive in Perth this afternoon, Eastern Time. While the government won't rule out the extension of their 3 weeks in quarantine, given the disease can have a 6 week incubation period. And there'll be delays on Commonwealth Avenue this weekend, with northbound lanes fully closed between the Parksway on-ramp and Vernon Circle. Meanwhile, northbound travel from Albert Street to Parksway and southbound travel from Vernon Circle to Albert Street will be reduced to just one lane. Works will begin from 8 p.m. tonight until 5 a.m. Monday morning.
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0: Queensland has suffered back-to-back Women's Origin Series defeats in a 14-10 loss to New South Wales in Game 2 at Suncorp. Winger Jasmine Peters brushed the sideline while attempting to score a try to draw level within seconds remaining. Coach Nathan Cross says it was decided by millimetres.
3: Yeah, I felt like there was a moment like that coming. I could just sort of feel it, and the way we trained, and it's such a great group. They're a great group to coach, and I just knew we'd have a late rally in us. Yeah, millimetres, as we said.
0: And as the Brumbies start heading into finals footy, hooker Liam Bowron says they're focusing on their fundamentals before facing the Waratahs next week.
4: Sometimes those games where we kind of lose, those little moments where we feel like we might have missed a little pass or stray away from what we're really good at. So I think just going back to our fundamentals and just doing the little basics as best we can.
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0: Oh nah, here we go. 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
1: What?

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press play, don't press pause. Progress march on, with the veil over our eyes. We turn our back on the cause, till the day that my uncles can be united by law. 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A world so hateful, some would rather die than be who they are. And a certificate on paper isn't gonna solve it all, but it's a damn good place to start. 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
4: 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We'll check that later on. Doesn't matter. Oh, my goodness. Ah, Brittany. All right. Well, that was exciting.
0: It was an exciting morning. She got to 9. Do you think you can get to 10? 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
15: Yuma and good morning, I'm Hayden Becerra. ACT police are seeking witnesses or dashcam footage to a motorcycle collision in Oaks Estate last night. Police believe the collision occurred near the Oaks Estate Road and Railway Street intersection before continuing along Railroad Street and coming to a stop in the channel. The man was treated at the scene by witnesses and ACT ambulance services before being transported to hospital. ACT Greens leader Andrew Braddock has launched a federal petition urging the ACT's federal representatives to publicly support Light Rail Stage 2B.
16: The federal budget contained $8.6 billion of funding for road and rail projects across the nation, but only 1% of that is earmarked for Canberra.
15: The petition calls the federal government to prioritise the project and commit funding in future federal budgets to ease the financial burden on the ACT. Opposition leader Angus Taylor has made his pitch to voters using his budget reply speech to try and restore the coalition's standing. He's pledged to cut migration numbers, repeal Labor's change to negative gearing and capital gains tax, and promised permanent tax cuts through changes to indexation. He's told Nine they've laid out a strong platform.
17: An agenda for a freer, fairer and better Australia, and one which hands Australians tax back to them and guarantees that they're not going to get the tax hikes that Labor is proposing in its budget.
15: The journey home's almost over for the Aussies and Kiwi from the Hunter virus cruise ship. They'll touch down at an airbase north of Perth at around 11 a.m. local time. Health Minister Mark Butler telling the ABC they'll be whisked away by a specialist team who'll supervise their quarantine period.
18: Expert staff that we've deployed from Darwin's Critical Care and Trauma Response Centre who are there ready to take them and they'll be there for at least 3 weeks.
15: And Master Builders ACT starts free training from next term to help prepare locals for possible future roles in the construction industry. The 12-week program includes things like white card and asbestos training, as well as mental health first aid and work experience placements.
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15: The Canberra Gunners and Nationals are set to face the Bankstown Bruins in Tuggeranong's Basketball Stadium tomorrow. The Gunners looking to keep their undefeated streak alive, while the Nationals look to recover from last week's loss. First bounce is at 5:30 for the Gunners, with the Nationals at 7:30. And UC Caps coach Paul Gorris says he hasn't heard much about reports the WNBL could move its season to winter.
4: There's probably some deep thinking and some strategic thinking in around what's next for the WNBL and where that goes, but that's kind of like above my pay grade and my authority to make any decisions on that.
19: Alexander Watson Insulation. Canberra's cold, but your house doesn't have to be.
15: Partly cloudy and 19 for today and tomorrow, then a shower or two and 19 on Sunday. 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

0: 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Well, a lot of our artists we play here on Hit are like triple threads: singers, actors, dancers, including the one and only J-Lo. 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
15: You Mayor, good afternoon. I'm Renee Bigakho. A 51-year-old man has been charged with murder after he allegedly stabbed and killed his 79-year-old mum in O'Connor yesterday. The man's dad was also injured during the incident, treated for serious injuries at hospital. A 40-year-old helmetless scooter rider who was on parole has been charged with drug trafficking after he was stopped by police in Braddon early this morning. Police say they eventually caught the rider after he refused to stop, with a search uncovering multiple bags of drugs believed to be heroin and methamphetamine. The PM has described the coalition as a debacle and predicts more of their MPs are about to jump ship. Labor's busy attacking Angus Taylor's budget reply speech, accusing the opposition leader of taking policies straight from One Nation. Anthony Albanese says the coalition is actually getting worse.
16: The coalition are down to 41 members of the House of Representatives. I suspect that when we come back, that will decrease further, and it is just a debacle, those opposite.
15: The ACT Chief Ministers paid tribute to the outgoing Greens leader who has his last day as an MLA today. Andrew Barr thanking Shane Rattenbury for nearly two decades of service, saying Canberra is stronger for his contributions to governing. Researchers can now explore new ways to treat diseases after the ANU developed a new nanoscopy technique. It shows how cells interact with their environment across several days, revealing behaviours that were previously invisible to conventional microscopes.
17: We can start to explore specific pathways on how to treat cancer diseases or how to deliver drugs more precisely through these cell-to-cell bridges that is being formed.
15: ANU researcher Dr. Steve Lee there. And Delta Goodrum is calling on all Aussies to get up early on Sunday as she goes for glory in the Eurovision Grand Final.
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15: Checking sport, Magic Round is underway with the Bulldogs facing the Sharks at Suncorp tonight before the Bunnies take on the Dolphins. Last night, New South Wales claimed the Women's Origin Series. And new Raiders women signing Sheridan Gallagher says the team's happy to focus on the season ahead after none made the cut for Origin.
11: It's a big thing around our team this year is being a great team and just sort of leading, you know, as a big pack, not as individuals.
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15: 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Similar conditions tomorrow, also 19. 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

A shaggy bombastic romantics. I'm here for the takeover. That's right. I'm taking over your station right now. Now, you know, a couple of years ago, I had the pleasure of rocking with the R&B Live. That's right. It was a wonderful experience. And of course, the Australian audience is always hype, hype, super hype. I love it. It's the vibe. Not only that, you had a great lineup. A lot of great acts was on there. We hung out. I especially love the after parties. But we won't talk about that now. You dig that? It's Mr. Lover.

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2: Well, you know how we do it right now. So a lot is going on now with the Michael Jackson movie, but Michael was great. I remember getting a call for the 30th anniversary from Michael, and the phone call came in, and it was like, yeah, Michael's on the phone. I'm like, yeah, right. And then I answered, and it was him. And he was telling me that It Wasn't Me was his favorite record. What's really cool to me is that at that time, it was like the hottest thing in the world. And I couldn't get a word in to ask him about nothing. Big up Michael. The guy was a master of his craft. You know what I'm saying? And that's why he's a legend to this day.

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2: 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Baby, how you feeling?

favorite TLC song is actually Waterfall. I'll tell you why I say for Waterfalls, because Waterfalls was the record that actually kept Mr. Boombastic out of number one, and I was so mad. Because I couldn't go around them. they just held that number one. Can you just get away for a little bit so I could touch it one time and say I got a number one? Got the number one? It was such a good song. That sound is just missing from today's music. I guess that's why they're classics.

So Lottery is the new album. That's how we do. Make sure you go cop that. Take a good listen. It's a beautiful. I call it, you know, 13 tracks of orgasmic pleasure. That's how I holla at it. Boom Bodies are one of the lead out tracks. Akon is a beast. What can I say about Akon? Just the guy is just an icon, man. This guy shows up when you call. I remember doing that record. Everyone else I have to send a record to, and they can send me a verse. Akon showed up. So he has a lot of respect for the genre. So every time I call him to do something, man, he's open, you know? He's like, yo, Shag, let's rock this. And we have such a great brand, both him and I. And globally, it's just a cool match.

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28: Yuma, good afternoon. I'm Renee Bigatko. Caught today for a 51-year-old man charged with murder after he allegedly stabbed his 79-year-old mum to death in O'Connor yesterday. The mum's dad was also injured during the incident and taken to hospital with serious injuries. If you know anything about a motorbike crash at Oaks Estate last night, police want to hear from you. Police were called to Railroad Street after an injured man was found sitting on the side of the road with a blue motorbike found in a drainage channel nearby. Angus Taylor is continuing to sell the Coalition's budget reply, claiming it provides optimism for Australia's future. The opposition leader delivered his speech last night, pledging to cut migration figures and to repeal Labor's changes to negative gearing and capital gains tax. He says it's about giving Aussies a fair go.
29: We need an Australia where the government puts Australians first. They are declaring war on aspiration in this country.
28: ACT Greens MLA Andrew Braddock has launched a petition urging the ACT's federal reps to publicly support Light Rail Stage 2B.
30: The federal budget contained $8.6 billion of funding for road and rail projects across the nation, but only 1% of that is earmarked for Canberra.
28: The petition calls on the federal government to prioritise the project and commit funding in future budgets to ease the financial burden on the ACT. The local conservation council's urging the ACT government to exclude dingoes from the current aerial control program. Executive Director Simon Copland says there's too many unknowns at this stage.
31: We're really concerned that the government is continuing to cull dingoes while at the same time not really knowing about the impact that it's having on the ecosystem or the species itself.
28: He says we need to work towards non-lethal methods to protect local livestock. And Master Builders ACT starts free training from next term to help prepare locals for possible future roles in the construction industry.
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28: Checking sport, Canberra Brave players have finally been able to hit the ice at the AIS Arena ahead of this weekend's big doubleheader. It's after last week's first home game had to be postponed. And NRL Magic Round kicks off tonight. The Sharks tackle the Dogs before the Dolphins face the Bunnies.
33: 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Canberra's cold, but your house doesn't have to be.
28: Partly cloudy with a top of 19 today. Similar conditions tomorrow, also 19. 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

0: 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It's Canberra's Hit 104.7. Well, Snoop Dogg's had many a name. You know, I went by Snoop Lion there for a second. Goes by Snoop, but apparently his family...
1: He used to call me Papa Noop because he couldn't say Snoop. So he started calling me Papa Noop. And then as time went by, he learned how to say Snoop. So now I'm Papa Snoop.
0: Yeah, his grandchildren call him Papa Snoop, but truth be told, Papa Noop has a ring to it. He's teamed up with Wiz Khalifa for your R&B Fridays. But first, let's head to the one and only Missy Elliott, Fat Man's.

0: 7.7. Let's dance. The shackles are off. But hey, this morning is a little tense.
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4: 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Oh, my goodness. Ah, Brittany. All right. Well, that was exciting.
0: It was a tense morning. 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
23: Yuma, good afternoon. I'm Renee Bigatko. Police say they uncovered several bags of drugs believed to be heroin and methamphetamine when they stopped a helmetless scooter rider in Braddon early this morning. The 40-year-old man who was on parole has copped multiple charges like drug trafficking. Two teenage boys have been charged with a string of offences after they allegedly broke into a house and stole a car in Queanbeyan. The pair, aged 15 and 16, are in court today. The journey home is almost over for the Aussies and Kiwi from the Hunter Virus cruise ship. Their repatriation flight from the Netherlands has touched down in Perth. Health Minister Mark Butler telling the ABC they'll now be whisked away by a specialist team who'll supervise their quarantine period.
24: Expert staff that we've deployed from Darwin's Critical Care and Trauma Response Centre who are there ready to take them and they'll be there for at least 3 weeks.
23: It's pack up and sign out day for the outgoing ACT Greens leader as Shane Rattenbury leaves politics after 17 years. Chief Minister Andrew Bars thanked Shane for nearly two decades of service, saying Canberra is stronger for his contributions to governing. ANU researchers have developed a new nanoscopy technique showing how cells interact with their environment over several days, opening new ways to understand diseases. The new technique can reveal behaviours previously invisible to conventional microscopes.
25: So we can understand more precisely how to treat cancer tumour cells and how they shape their surroundings, basically shrinking tumour better and more precisely at the nanoscale.
23: ANU researcher Dr. Steve Lee there. And Delta Goodrum is calling on all Aussies to get up early on Sunday as she goes for glory in the Eurovision Grand Final.
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23: Checking sport, Magic Round kicks off tonight with the Bulldogs taking on the Sharks and Latrell Mitchell returns for the Rabbitohs against the Dolphins. And new Raiders women signing Sheridan Gallagher says she feels like a true local now she's been to lots of Canberra hotspots ahead of the upcoming season.
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28: Alexander Watson Insulation. Canberra's cold, but your house doesn't have to be.
23: 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Similar conditions tomorrow, also 19. 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
0: 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Pitbull brought down the roof, of course. Miss Mariah Carey did as well, and hey. 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

0: 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I don't know. 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Carrie and Tommy up next to drive you home. More code words to get you in the draw for a 100K payday all over this weekend as well. And Rod and Gabby back to wake you up Monday morning. It's all going down on your number one hip music station. So just keep it locked right here. See you later. Bye.
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19: Yuma, good afternoon. I'm Renee Bigatko. A 51-year-old man has been charged with murder after he allegedly stabbed and killed his 79-year-old mum in O'Connor yesterday. The man's dad was also injured during the incident, treated at hospital for serious injuries. There's calls for witnesses to a motorbike crash at Oaks Estate last night. Police were called to Railroad Street after an injured man was found sitting on the side of the road with a blue motorbike found in a drainage channel nearby. Greens MLA Andrew Braddock has launched a petition calling for the ACT's federal reps to publicly support Light Rail Stage 2B. The petition urges the federal government to prioritise the project and commit funding in future budgets.
20: It will give Canberra the opportunity to invest with confidence in Light Rail Stage 2B, knowing that the federal government was providing support that will flow from their investment into this critical project.
19: Passengers from the Hunter Virus cruise ship are again being tested before being taken to a quarantine centre in Perth. It's after five Aussies and a Kiwi touched down on a chartered flight from the Netherlands a short time ago. And the local conservation council says dingoes are being culled as part of the current aerial control program without knowing the impact on our ecosystem or the species itself. Executive Director Simon Copland says there's lots of non-lethal methods that can be used to protect local livestock.
21: And we're not doing that in the ACT. So we think, given the potential huge impacts that culling can have on the species, that we should be shifting that money away from culling to instead be looking at these non-lethal methods.
19: Now, Canberra's Fuel Watch, fuel hike got you. VW Electric ID4, now $59,990 drive away at Lennox Volkswagen in Phillip. A litre of unleaded will set you back about $1.83, while diesel is sitting at $2.61 a litre.
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19: 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It's after last week's first home game had to be postponed after the ice was damaged. And Sam Kerr confirmed this morning she's leaving Chelsea.
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19: 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Similar conditions tomorrow, also 19. 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
0: This is Carrie and Tommy.
2: Yeah, welcome to it for your Friday afternoon. The Bickmore is still sick, so we got Loz Barry back again for your Friday arvo.
3: How fun.
4: Lozzie, you've been wonderful all week. Thank you for, you know what, Lozzie?
3: What?
4: Thank you for being you.
3: Ah, you're welcome.
4: Wouldn't change if I could.
3: Ah, good.
4: I mean, there's tweaks.
2: Oh,
3: what
2: hold
3: would
2: on.
3: You tweak?
2: Thank you for being Patricia too.
3: Ah, yes. She popped up a couple of times.
4: Yes, we learned about your two alter egos. You have Patricia and also just your chimp brain.
3: Yeah, that's the angry part.
4: Well, it's the part that I assume. I sure you saw you throwing your feces around the office just before. I'm
3: yes.
4: assuming that was the chimp brain part and not you.
3: That was actually just me.
4: That was you.
3: That was me.
4: Everyone's got views on how they run the sales department.
3: Correct.
4: Yes. We've got a huge show coming up, including $10,000 in cold hard cash. It'll get given away before we are off air as well as that. We've got some of the funniest people in the country joining us, and Edmonds is going to be here. Ray O'Leary is going to swing by. But up next, we've got to talk Eurovision.
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0: Kind of Country for your drive home. It's Carrie Bickmore and Tommy Little. Bickers is away. We got Loz Barry filling in.
1: Yes, and producer Kieran says he's got something for us. Now, I don't want to tell you what to think and how to feel, but prepare to be underwhelmed.
2: So is it? Are you suggesting it's going to be dull?
1: Dull.
2: Oh,
1: dull, Kieran. And it'll be a long road to get not very far.
2: I'm going to try and support you the best way I can.
3: Thank you.
2: Give me good content.
0: Anyway, good break, everyone. Move to the ad.
3: I got a game for you.
2: Ooh.
1: Oh, no.
3: I thought, that's rude.
2: No, I love games.
3: Thank you. Okay. New York Times games, that level, that's where we're thinking.
1: It's better we don't copy games off the New York Times show. We certainly don't do that. But it is better. The last thing Kieran bought was a PowerPoint presentation, and I think it's only fair to say it was a disaster.
2: What was the
3: key changes.
1: It was about key changes, but he'd edited the audio up.
4: Yeah, and to be fair, Carrie brought it, but because it was so bad, she said it was Kieran.
1: She threw Kieran under the bus so hard, backed over him till all he was was tyre marks.
3: And now she's not here, so we can go again. This weekend in Europe, big weekend, it's the Eurovision Song Contest.
2: Yes. No, this is exciting.
3: Yes, and what better way to celebrate
1: Got Delta on?
3: No, she's busy. Sorry. She's busy at the Eurovision Song Contest, but she is... performing this song this weekend. Not bad.
2: Pretty good.
3: He's going in fifth favourite. That's pretty good.
2: I maintain, though, if Kate Miller-Heikki never won it for us, we're doomed.
3: Well, I only found out the other day that Dami Im was our best performer.
2: She was like runner-up or
1: something.
2: Didn't
1: she come second?
2: Yeah.
3: In our second year of doing it, I think, something like that.
2: Yeah.
3: She was quite early on. Anyway, and so...
1: Isn't there, and sorry, I'm not as across Eurovision as I should be, but it isn't the thing that we can't win.
2: We'll never win because we'll never host it. Yeah.
3: Well, we can win, won't host. We have to nominate, which would be the UK. We just nominate the UK to do it.
1: Mm.
2: Is that a personal preference that you've got?
3: Well, no, because they're one of it's very boring, but there's a big five broadcasters who automatically qualify. So when someone else wins, they get the preference of who of the five would like
1: to host. You're right, that was boring.
2: Okay. Yeah,
3: thank you. Last year's winner was JJ with this song. So that means this year we're in Austria. Yeah. At the I can't remember what the arena's called. I printed myself a sheet, but I've forgotten it. Anyway.
1: Schrögenfreud.
3: We had a funny name, but I can't remember what it was. But anyway, we're going to play a game of what country am I?
2: Oh,
3: bit great. Of fun.
2: Brilliant.
1: Great.
3: Yeah.
1: I'm very excited.
3: Thank you.
2: Okay, no, this is good. Yeah. See, supportive. See?
1: Yeah. I said I was excited.
2: Yeah, good.
3: Yeah, thank you.
0: Oh, it's because it's Wiener.
3: Wienerberg Arena.
2: Wienerberg.
3: Wienerberg Arena.
0: I think it's Wiener Stadthal.
1: Imagine if Tina Arena played Wiener Arena.
2: Now, what does Wiener mean?
3: Just Vienna.
1: Oh, does it? I thought it was a sausage.
2: Are you serious?
3: It's like Vienna. It's like Vienna. So Viennese. Like
2: so they say Wiener. I'm a Wiener.
3: They're Vienna. Okay. Vienna.
4: Wiener. They spell, where are you from? Wiener.
2: Wiener.
1: My whole family are Wieners.
3: Vienna. But we would say Wiener, obviously.
1: So what do you say if you come first?
3: I'm the Wiener in Vienna. Should we play the game? Come back and play the game?
4: This game's pretty fun.
2: How long's it going to take?
3: Well, we've already spoken about it.
1: Let's come back and find out who is the Wiener in the game.
4: We'll do it on the other side of the tune that Delta is performing for Eurovision. This is Eclipse.

0: The song that Delta Goodrum is performing at Eurovision this weekend, that is Eclipse. It's Carrie and Tommy for your drive home. Bickers is away today, so we got Loz Barry filling in.
1: And we are playing the first ever edition of Who is the Vina?
2: Who's the Vina? Because it's Eurovision Song Contest this week. And we've got all the finalists are there now. We know who's locked in for Saturday night.
3: Who's going to win? Like, what's the betting people saying?
2: We'll find out soon.
1: Surely.
2: Because it might be part
1: Italy.
2: Of the game.
1: But you must know who the favourite is. Because you told us Delta was fifth favourite. Yeah. Which I don't think
2: the favourite is Finland.
1: Oh, the Finns.
2: Yeah.
3: Okay.
2: Now, I'll just do a little thing. You can watch it on SBS. All weekend.
1: Watch it on SBS. Well done.
3: What time? Yeah. Because time is important.
2: So it's on twice because obviously it's early morning our time. So it's like on at 3 a.m. or something. But then they repeat it with all the behind the scenes at 7:30 on Sunday.
1: Oh, I'll be watching both.
3: Yeah, I'm getting up.
1: I'll be watching the second one bleary-eyed going, that bit wasn't in the first one.
3: Yeah. Mm.
4: It's actually 5 a.m. So
3: that's doable.
2: Get up.
1: Producers are fighting.
4: Fact checking.
2: Depends what state you're in.
1: Yep.
2: I'm in Perth.
1: it probably doesn't depend what state you're in, does it?
3: No, they'll be live though.
1: Is it live?
3: Bloody
1: hell. Showbiz is still alive.
2: We're both right. Let's play What Country Am I?
3: Okay.
2: First song is this one. Like it?
1: Tommy. That is a Scando country for sure. That is the Swedes.
3: I was going to say the
1: Iceland.
3: Germany.
2: That is the favourite Finland.
1: Oh! I told you it was Scando. Wait, is that Scando? Is Finland Scando?
2: Yeah, it is. Yeah, it's up and about.
1: Yeah, I got it. Regionally.
2: So that is Linda Lampianus and Peter Parkokon.
3: He does
1: his what?
2: Peter does his cocking.
5: And Lambert, Pianus and Cock-On.
1: Have we got Pianus and Cock-On back
5: at the Wiener Centre?
3: No wonder they're favourites.
1: Find out who the Wiener is.
2: Leakenheiten, and it translates to, you are a flamethrower.
1: Thank you.
4: Sorry, there's already too many voices in this, but I'm going to fact check another thing here. Technically, Finland is not considered part of Scandinavia.
2: Well, it's up there, though.
4: It's up there, but it's not part of Scandinavia, also, so you're racist.
2: I like you. Not part of Europe, because it's not part of the EU. If you want to go down that route.
1: This is real. This will end. The day will end.
3: Does this happen every time, every day?
1: We haven't had a mud wrestle in hours.
3: Okay.
1: But we're getting close.
2: Country accountable. Number two, you ready?
1: Yeah.
2: This one's fun as. I reckon.
1: I'm going to take a wild pun here, but that to me, that smells like hometown heroes. I reckon that is Austria.
3: I reckon that's Switzerland.
2: Oh, what?
3: I have no idea.
1: It's either Austria or Germany, surely.
2: Greece.
1: Whoa.
3: Yeah. Of course it's Greece.
1: It did have a bit of oppa.
2: That's accurate.
1: Give it to us again. We should have known that.
3: That's stupid. That's so obviously clearly Greece.
1: You're half Greek. We should know that.
3: Am I?
1: I don't know.
3: It's first time.
2: Acleus with furto, which translates to bring it to me.
3: Ah.
2: Yeah.
1: Okay. What bring what?
2: Well, he's got a cake in his hand.
1: Oh.
2: In there, yeah. Okay. So maybe it's cake. Next one, I've got two more. And then we're done. two more. One, this is the first one. This is a good one.
3: We're Germany.
1: I am so confident in all my answers and I'm sure I'm bang off. I reckon that's Spain.
2: It's the well-known country of Armenia.
1: Oh, that's kind of Spain.
2: That's okay. What I look forward to when they do the telecast. They're like, we're going to Armenia. What's your score? And you're like, I don't know where that is.
1: Okay.
2: Anyway, last one. This is a favourite too. Jesse, take it away.
1: Yeah, I would say that's Germany as well. That's German, isn't it? Is that German?
3: It sounds like it.
1: Hang on. Is that Austria then?
5: I reckon it's a bit of misdirection in this one.
1: You reckon? Is this going to be England? No, is it England or the UK?
3: Iceland.
2: That is Look Mum, No Computer with Eins, Zwei, Drei from the United Kingdom.
1: Whoa!
2: Yeah.
3: Stay in your lane, everyone.
2: literally says,
0: yeah, everyone at Eurovision, hold on, Australia's here to compete.
2: I left it out before they go to the chorus. He says, I need some better language to say 1, 2, 3 in. And then he goes, eins, zwei, drei.
1: That is good stuff. Well, I'll be tuning in.
2: Congratulations. You guys were rubbish.
3: Yes.
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0: R&B Fridays, it's Carrie and Tommy. We got Loz Barry filling in for Bickers while she's away today. 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
1: Now, we've been talking Eurovision.
2: Yes.
1: Big weekend ahead.
2: For a long time.
1: Yeah.
2: We were meant to talk about it for a couple of minutes and
1: Kieran got
2: the reins, got some sticky feet and played on and on and on.
1: He wanted to prove himself.
2: Yes, don't tell me.
3: Tommy.
2: You've got more.
1: I do have more. Because I was thinking, apart from ABBA, right, obviously, 1974, Hello Waterloo, they won.
2: Did they?
1: Yes.
2: ABBA are awful. They're awful.
1: Take that back.
2: No.
1: Okay. No, I know what you're going to say about the next one then. It's my favourite.
0: Try
1: it. I was thinking, who else from Eurovision, like, was in it that we know? I don't want to say the next name because I know you're going to make fun. Celine Dion.
2: I feel sorry for Celine.
1: Me too. Have you watched the documentary?
2: I don't want to.
1: It's about her stiff person syndrome.
2: Oh, that's so sad.
1: It's horrendous.
2: Why are we talking about
1: then,
2: this is worse than ever.
1: No, but then you get happy because then you watch her perform at the Olympics and you're like, oh my God, look at her. But guess who she was?
2: Awful.
1: Guess who she was representing?
2: I don't know.
1: Switzerland.
2: Oh, I didn't know she was Swiss.
1: She's not. She's French Canadian.
2: Is she?
1: Yes.
2: Oh, why?
1: This one's gonna blow your mind.
2: Okay.
1: This will make you happy.
2: Yeah.
1: Olivia Newton-John was in Eurovision.
2: Not her best.
1: No, it's not. She represented the UK.
2: Did she?
1: She's ours.
2: I didn't know you could just do this.
1: Yeah.
0: Why did she represent the UK?
1: Maybe she was born there.
0: Oh.
2: So maybe it's Maybelline.
1: Maybe it's Maybelline. Canberra's hit. 104.7.

0: Around Australia, if you drive home, it's Carrie Bickmore and Tommy Little. Bickers is away. We got Loz Barry from the Hot Hits filling in.
1: Yes, and Bad Company, if you haven't seen it. It's a wonderful new Aussie comedy. 8:15 Sundays on ABC TV. And iView and the creator, the star of the show, the very funny comic, Ann Edmonds joins us. G'day, Edo.
2: Hello, guys. How you going?
1: Good. I need to point out, people won't have heard this, but we had a bit of a struggle when you first got in here. You couldn't get on the chair.
2: The chair's too high.
3: Very high.
1: We've only had one person struggle to get on the chair before.
2: Was it a jockey?
1: It was not. It's you and Denise Scott.
2: Yeah. Well, a hero of mine. That's where I'm at. You know, if I can get there, that's a career goal.
1: I hate to say it, but you're there.
2: I'm there.
3: That's the measure, the chair.
1: Edo, the show's wonderful.
2: Oh, thanks, Tommy.
1: It kind of is a very funny look at the world of theatre, and you are the artistic director. You star in all the shows. You direct all the shows. You're balls to the wall bonkers.
2: Yeah.
1: Is this a world you're familiar with in your own life?
2: Well, I am balls to the wall bonkers myself. But, yeah, I mean, I guess I'm not as familiar with the theatre world as I am with the comedy world. But I'm certainly familiar with people in showbiz.
1: Yeah.
2: As are you.
1: Yeah.
2: As are we all in this room.
3: Yeah.
2: And they are, you know.
1: It felt...
2: Nobody likes them.
1: as someone who, like, I studied drama and it was all so real.
2: Yes.
1: I used to do plays, like, when I was studying, where we would get nude. We burnt hair. For one of the plays, we'd burnt hair before the audience
3: came
1: in.
3: Where was this? Because
1: at
3: that
1: uni.
3: Doesn't sound... I studied drama at uni. We weren't burning hair and naked.
1: Yes. Were you not? Because we were doing this and we honestly thought we're changing the world.
2: Yeah.
1: And it wasn't until like years later that I was like, that was only our parents who came and saw that.
2: Nude.
1: Yes, nude.
2: On all fours, screaming, going, trying to access something. Yeah, I know. I don't know.
1: It's very, I think people who have never been involved in that will look at this and go, possibly it's unbelievable, and B, like just oh, it's too much.
2: Yeah.
1: But it's very real.
2: It's very real. And people like Margie, there are deluded people like that. Well, you have to be a tiny bit deluded to get into showbiz, to be fair, because it's mental.
1: Yes.
2: But then there's people that really, who you're talking to them often, you go...
3: Yeah. is Margie based on one person or many people?
2: It's an amalgamation of many people I know, including myself.
3: Yeah.
2: There's mentalness for me in there, but there's also some... It's based on a lot of people's social media accounts where I'm just watching that going, none of that is real.
1: if people haven't heard or seen any of the show yet, this is a bit of Margie kind of describing herself.
2: Mm. Obviously, I'm Margie Argyle. I've been the artistic director and I'm in charge of absolutely everything except the boring financial stuff. Mm. But I'm also a storyteller. I'm a truth custodian. I'm a disruptor. I'm a witch. I'm a feminist. I'm a mother. My work is constantly grappling with the universality.

0: of our biological makeup, combined with a collective sense of the sublime.
1: Basically.
0: So that's me.
2: You represent the people, really.
0: Yeah, I think. Yeah. Everyone knows what that means.
2: Yeah.
0: We've all been in a room with someone like that having to nod along going, yeah.
2: Oh, my God.
0: Of course that makes sense when in your head you're like, what?
3: So I've heard the sentence, and this is usually, it's usually actors that say the sentence who, keep in mind, the actors often that we speak to haven't actually written the script.
0: No.
3: And they say, it was just such an important story for me to tell.
0: Yes. It's storytelling.
3: It just needed to be told.
0: It did.
3: I couldn't sit by any longer without telling the story.
0: This story of me riding on top of a train shooting people. Yes. It had to be told in Russia for some reason.
3: How much of it was, you're a wonderful writer, but I've also seen you think on your feet and it'd be so funny. How much of it was improv? Was there any room for that when you were shooting?
0: Oh, yes, there was lots of room for that.
3: Was what we just heard when you went, I'm a witch, was that improv?
0: No, that was scripted. That was scripted. But most, like, you get the script down and then at the end of it you let loose a bit and improvise. But when you're in the edit, it's a surprising how much of it you just come back to the script.
3: Yes.
0: Because it's supposed to be written that way. But you still get the gold in there, the impro gold.
3: Yeah. Edo, can you stick around? Because we've got more to chat to you about up next, including the rumours we hear of perhaps another season in the mix, in the work. Whatever, doesn't matter. More with Anne Edmonds up next.
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0: Pure R&B Fridays, it's Carrie Bickmore and Tommy Little. Bick is away today, so we got Loz Barry from the Hot Hits filling in. And we are still joined by Anne Edmonds, whose new show, Bad Company, is out on the ABC, 8:15 on Sundays, or you can catch it anytime on iView.
1: You had some great comics to work with. Obviously, Kitty Flanagan, who everybody knows and loves. But then also a young man who we've had on the show a bunch of times, Will Gibb. Yeah. He's so funny.
2: He's a superstar, that little guy. He's so funny and he's such a good... He's also, for someone of that age, with an Instagram account of that size, very normal.
1: Yeah.
2: Which was my main concern.
3: Yeah.
2: I took him out for lunch. I was like, ugh, what am I going to get here? And by the end of lunch, I was like, normal, sign him up, normal.
1: what's the rule? You have to be the most nuts one?
2: No, but I mean like not a pain in the...
1: Yeah,
2: like telling me they're amazing and they're going to... Which he probably is going to take over the world, but, you know, that...
3: Be humble.
2: He's a very realistic guy.
3: Yeah.
1: I also think, surprisingly, having funny bones in this industry is not all that common. And I think you have it in spades. I think also Will actually has it in spades.
2: And it's not often, it's a shame with funny bones because it's often, I think, seen as a bit easy, you know, whereas scripted kind of, it's like, But when you have funny bones, like, anyone could do that. It's like, no, it's not that easy.
1: I had to work hard for these bones.
2: Yeah, they're hard bones.
1: Did you enjoy the process of making the show?
2: Yeah.
1: It doesn't matter. It's good. Like, it's really good. So it doesn't really matter whether you had fun or not.
2: Yeah, but, too bad. I did. I loved being on set with the other, because, you know, the writing process is horrific, a little bit traumatic and isolating. I wrote it on my own. So that's like, what am I doing? Like walking around a park crying with Lloyd, who's just like, I wish this wasn't happening. The relationship and this show. Why do I have to listen to this?
1: Sucked in, Lloyd. You've got a kid now. You're locked in.
2: You're trapped. And he's got a visa that's based on our relationship.
1: And guess what? You're on the other side of the world and you're cut off from your whole like support network.
2: Yeah, and I've cut them off like properly. So
3: what a power move.
2: I've isolated him. Yeah, it's good. So that bit is like sort of really hard, and then you get it on set and people make it funny and you're like, oh, that's right. That's why you're doing it.
1: Yes.
2: Because in the writing process, you can't remember why on earth you would undertake something like this.
1: Yeah. And especially when they're your own thoughts.
2: Yeah.
1: Because you're like, I don't even know what's funny.
2: And as a comic, as you would know, Tommy, you don't write things 12 times in a silent room. That's the end of comedy. It's like, I don't know anymore. It was funny 4 weeks ago. You've ruined it.
3: Well, and it sounds like you're itching to do a season two. Yeah. Can we expect a season two?
2: I think so. Okay. Yeah. But I need a rest. Yeah. Mum needs a rest. And I think everyone in the family needs a rest.
3: Yeah.
2: And Gwen, you know, is wondering where her mother's been probably for 2 years. So I need to, you know, stay home for a bit.
1: How does she react when you're on TV?
2: She just gets bored.
1: How old is she now?
2: 4 and a half.
1: Yeah, okay.
2: She goes, go, Mama! That's her, she always says that. And then about 2 seconds, she's like, turn it on! Put Bluey on! It's like, yeah, okay. Got ya. Fair enough.
1: The show is wonderful. It's called Bad Company. It is on Sunday night, 8:15 on ABC. As I said, we're up to episode 4, but you can go back and watch more.
2: Binge
1: on
2: it.
1: ABC iView. Binge it.
2: Binge it.
1: Edo, thank you.
2: Thanks for having me, guys.
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7: In Gungahlin, Gas Works has Gundaroo Drive closed westbound between Horsepark Drive and Palin Street. Feeling the pressure in Phillip, the Yampa Drive both ways at the Canberra Hospital. Slow in Mawson for Athlon Drive southbound approaching Beasley Street. 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
20: Yuma, good afternoon. I'm Renee Bigacko. A 40-year-old helmetless scooter rider who was on parole has been charged with drug trafficking after he was stopped by police in Braddon early this morning. Police say they eventually caught the rider after he refused to stop, with a search uncovering multiple bags of drugs believed to be heroin and methamphetamine. Two teenage boys have been charged with a string of offences after they allegedly broke into a house and stole a car in Queanbeyan. The pair, aged 15 and 16, are in court today. The Coalition says it has no plans for new taxes. Opposition leader Angus Taylor is continuing to sell his budget reply speech, calling for a cut to migration figures and pledging to repeal Labor's tax reforms to negative gearing and capital gains. He says the Coalition's plan is to bring down taxes to help young Aussies.
21: That they'll be able to start a business and make a go of that business and grow it over time without the government taxing it into oblivion.
20: Researchers can now explore new ways to treat diseases after the ANU developed a new nanoscopy technique. It shows how cells interact with their environment across several days, revealing behaviours that were previously invisible to conventional microscopes.
22: We can start to explore specific pathways on how to treat cancer diseases or how to deliver drugs more precisely through this cell-to-cell bridges that is being formed.
20: ANU researcher Dr. Steve Lee there. And the ACT Chief Ministers paid tribute to the outgoing Greens leader, who has his last day as an MLA today. Andrew Barr thanking Shane Rattenbury for nearly two decades of service, saying Canberra is stronger for his contributions to governing.
0: Score new season NRL, AFL and rugby gear at Jersey's Megastore. Your game starts here.
20: Checking sport, Canterbury captain Stephen Crichton notches his milestone 150th game against the Sharks to kick off NRL Magic Round at Suncorp tonight. The Dolphins tackle the Rabbitohs in the later match. And new Raiders women signing Sheridan Gallagher says the team's happy to focus on the season ahead after none of them made the cut for Origin.
3: It's a big thing around our team this year as being a great team and just sort of leading, you know, as a big pack, not as individuals.
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14: It's the one and only Harry Bickmore.
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25: That is where you're at for your Friday afternoon. Bickmore is away today. We got Loz Barry filling in.
1: And Lozzy, we did this earlier in the week and it went off its rocker so much we thought we might do it again.
26: Okay.
1: You nearly died.
26: Yeah, in a very surprising way, actually.
1: Yes.
26: Mm-hmm.
1: And then we opened the phones and we were absolutely inundated with calls of what? Mundane thing nearly killed you.
26: Mm-hmm.
1: And we thought, let's go again. 13 10 60 if you want to give us a call. What mundane activity for you? It was just swallowing an anti-anxiety pill.
26: Correct.
1: I assume it was anti and not pro-anxiety.
26: It was anti-anxiety, but the very irony of it was I was highly anxious while trying to get it down.
1: give us a call, 13 10 60. We'll

0: Your R&B Fridays, it's Carrie Bickmore and Tommy Little for the drive home. No Bickers today. We got Loz Barry filling in.
1: And earlier in the week, we were talking about the mundane things that nearly killed you because you were trying to swallow a tablet and you decided that was too hard for your body.
2: It got stuck in my esophagus to the point where I vomited and it was still stuck.
1: And we thought it was so much fun to talk about these near-death mundane experiences.
2: Which is certainly mundane.
1: We would do it again. G'day, Heidi.
3: Hi, guys. Hi, Tommy. How you going?
1: Yeah, great. What happened?
3: So I nearly died via a paddle pop.
1: Oh.
2: I
1: just wanted to know as well.
3: So I was at home and I'd put the kids to bed and I was having a chocolate paddle pop. Mm. And some of it I sucked back because my teeth were cold and it went into my windpipe. And I was very lucky that I was living at a granny flat at my dad's at the time because it was completely silent and I ran upstairs and I couldn't make any noise at all. And my father realised what was happening and he had to do the Heineken manoeuvre on me about 5 times to dislodge it.
2: Hang on, was it the whole paddle pop? I'm confused.
3: No, only a tiny bit of it. And when I went to swallow it, it went into my windpipe and I couldn't make a sound. It was completely...
1: That's terrifying. Yes. I also think there was a slight sort of, I think you went to say Heimlich and I think you called it the Heineken remover. The Heineken remover. Oh, Heidi, thank you. We're so glad that you were okay.
2: Should have had a rainbow.
1: Do you reckon it would have still done it? I wonder if you had, is your windpipe, so I'm probably going to sound stupid here. So say you've got ice cream in there.
2: Yeah.
1: If you drink warm water, will that dissolve it? Or is your windpipe different to your swallow pipe?
2: If you go water down your windpipe, that's when you cough up water.
4: Reminded me, I had, you know, in whiskey or like cocktails, sometimes they give you those really big square ice blocks.
2: Yes, love them.
4: Yeah, I was trying to eat one of those after I'd finished the drink. I don't know why.
1: Had a few of them.
4: And I accidentally swallowed it and it got stuck in my throat and I couldn't get it all the way down. And so I had to sit there just able to breathe while it melted. And then eventually I could swallow it.
1: Oh, my gosh. And then did you feel like, was your stomach
4: like
1: ice?
4: Cold all the way down until you can't feel anymore.
1: I think a brain freeze is bad. You got like a full gut freeze.
4: But it was also such an embarrassing way to have died that I was like, never share this.
2: Think that. It's like, could you imagine people telling he choked on an ice?
4: Yeah, he's an idiot.
1: Don't worry. If you were ever around us and that happened, we'd make it way worse.
2: Yeah. We would laugh a lot.
1: You know, we'd quickly put items around you. A piano fell on him. Yeah. Don't worry. G'day, Donna.
5: Hi, how you doing?
1: Yeah, good. What mundane activity almost killed you?
5: Putting the bins out.
2: See, that'll do it though.
1: What happened?
5: It was quite late one night and I said to my husband, let's go to bed. I'll go and put the bins out. You go, you know, do your teeth, whatever. And so went out in the dark. The guy next door had these steel girders along the boundary.
1: Yeah.
5: Went out, grabbed one bin in each hand, tripped on the girders, landed face first, knocked my front teeth loose. I looked like I'd been in a pub brawl, but went inside and my husband goes, oh, my God, what have you done? My eldest son at the time would have been about 9 or 10. He came in and walked back out and went laid on our bed. And my husband went and said to him, what's wrong? And he goes, there's just so much blood.
2: Oh, my God.
1: Donna, so what did you have to
5: lie down?
1: Did you have to get some fake teeth? Yeah. What happened?
5: No. I still got my teeth. So my front left tooth was knocked loose.
1: Yes.
5: And it was knocked backwards and across behind the front right tooth.
1: Yeah.
5: So went to the hospital and they said, go and see a dentist tomorrow. And they basically put a wire behind, like moved it back to where it should be, put a wire across the back of my teeth.
1: Yeah, I've got one of those.
5: To hold it in place, yeah. But I can still feel, like I know that tooth's been knocked, like it just doesn't feel like all the other teeth. Oh. It just has a feeling that you can just feel it's not, it's been...
2: Like the nerves
5: damaged.
2: Or something.
5: But, yeah.
1: Thank you, Donna.
5: No worries.
1: That has sent a shiver of pain down my spine. G'day, Chloe.
6: Hi.
1: Finish us off. What happened?
6: Went to my nana's for a holiday and we went to go swimming.
1: Yeah.
6: So put on some sunscreen before we went swimming.
1: Yeah.
6: We were in the sun for about an hour and a half swimming and I just went bawling to my nan going, something's wrong. I had second and third degree burns from sunscreen.
1: From sunscreen?
6: Yep, highly allergic and haven't been able to use it since.
2: Oh, no. Were all sunscreens or that particular brand?
6: No, I can't use any sunscreen at all.
2: Oh, my goodness.
1: I know. I'm getting stuck in the details again, but is zinc the same as sunscreen? Like, can you have anything you can wear?
6: I haven't tried zinc.
1: Yeah,
6: just
1: fair enough.
6: Too scared to try.
2: Chloe.
1: So, Chloe, what do you live in a sunnier part of the country?
6: I live in New South Wales, so it's pretty sunny, yeah.
1: And what do you look like? Do you ever go to the beach? Is it full parasol?
6: No, I just try and limit water as much as possible.
1: Wow.
2: It's
6: I've noticed if I'm in water, it burns more, but like just being out in the sun is not too bad.
2: So it's like a reaction with the water.
6: Yeah. Every time I'm anywhere near water and in the sun, I burn like no tomorrow. But if I'm just out normal gardening, whatever, I'm fine.
1: I think I don't think Chloe meant sunscreen in water.
2: No.
1: I think she meant the sun in water.
2: What?
1: Like,
2: I thought like because she's wearing the sunscreen and she gets in the water and the water does something.
1: There's no sunscreen. I don't think. You're not wearing any sunscreen now, Chloe, right?
6: No, I don't wear anything at all.
2: You probably shouldn't.
1: Yeah.
7: Thank you, Chloe. Canberra's Hit 104.7.

0: kill my vibe.
1: Producer.
0: Bitch, don't kill my vibe.
1: Producer.
0: Bitch, don't kill my vibe.
1: Producer.
0: Bitch, don't kill my vibe.
2: Wazzy, this is the dregs of the week. We have 17 producers that work on this show, and a combined total, they get one segment per week to showcase their best work. They've put a man that a lot would say is a spearhead of the team.
3: Yeah, yes. Is he the spokesperson, Sammy?
2: But the
4: I'm also the do person.
5: He's the most concussed spearhead.
2: Yeah. He's the most, the spear concussed head.
3: Yeah, okay.
2: Producer Sammy, what have you got?
4: The other day during one of the chats that you and Loz were having, Tommy, you both had a moment thinking about the same name, Russell. And you said the first name that came to your mind was Russell Coit.
2: Coit.
4: And Loz, who did you say?
3: Crow.
4: Russell Crowe. So I went away and thought about this a fair bit and thought, how about I come up with a game?
2: Mm.
4: So you guys thought maybe I would bring a game like, you know, I'll say a name and you guys better see who first comes to mind.
3: If we can match each other.
4: Yes. But no, I've come up with a different game. It's called a name bidding game.
3: Ooh.
4: I'm going to say one name and you guys have to bid on how many famous names you know of this person or this name.
3: Okay.
4: Mm. And then you've got to name them. And then the other person who...
2: You're the best.
4: Yeah.
2: And I love you.
4: I should have thought
2: and
4: about...
2: And you couldn't have described my idea for the game any clearer.
4: It was so obvious because I was so bad explaining the game that it wasn't my idea.
2: You just say Michael and we do a number of how many famous Michaels we could
4: name. First name on the list.
2: And the highest bidder gets to have a go.
4: That's a great idea,
2: what's your first name?
4: Michael.
3: Okay.
2: I can give you 10.
3: I can give you 11.
4: No way. Just outbidding for no reason.
3: No, but I was already thinking Michael 11.
2: Go for it, Loz.
4: If you can't name 11, then Tommy gets the point.
3: Immediately.
4: Yes, immediately.
2: Go for it, Loz.
3: Okay. Michael Douglas. Michael Jordan. Michael B. Jordan, Michael
5: C. Jordan.
3: Michael Hutchins.
2: Yeah.
3: Michael.
2: Oh, that's gotta be.
4: Oh my god!
3: No, gone.
2: You got four.
4: You didn't even say Michael Jackson.
3: Oh my god, Lauren! See, my brain goes.
4: Mm. Tommy gets the point. Next name, David.
2: Nine.
4: This is
3: three.
4: Yeah. Go, Tommy.
5: Okay, Tommy.
2: David King, former footballer.
3: Yep.
2: David Hasselhoff.
3: Yeah.
2: David Duchovny, who played Mulder.
3: Yes.
2: There is David Spade.
4: Nice.
2: There is David Schwimmer. There is David, the Statue of David. Yeah, that counts. Does that count?
5: Getting so close. David, you missed one of the biggest ones. Oh, there he is.
2: And there is David and Goliath.
3: One more.
5: You're one short.
2: David and Goliath. That wasn't my ninth.
5: No.
3: Hey.
2: What are you doing?
3: Stop it.
2: A phone. Kicking a phone over. Bend over. David over. David.
5: David, kick over.
2: David, what are you pointing?
4: Bend it like Beckham.
2: David Beckham. Yeah. No help required.
4: Change the game.
3: Oh, that was a practice.
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8: A heavy run in Harrison for Horse Park Drive, northbound approaching Anthony Rolfe Avenue, congestion in Palmerston for Gungahlin Drive at the Valley Avenue both ways, and in Gungahlin, Gundaroo Drive, closed westbound between Horse Park Drive and Palin Street due to gasworks. 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

0: Around Australia for your R&B Fridays, it's Carrie Bickmore and Tommy Little. Bick is away at the moment, so we got Loz Barry from the Hot Hits filling in.
1: We still got $10,000 in cash to give away before we're off air today, Lozzie.
2: Okay, good.
1: How good. And also before five, a man who I saw swimming, promoting officially the island of Vanuatu.
2: Yes.
1: Islands, I should say. I assume there'd be more than one. I reckon. We've got more.
0: We can ask him.
1: We can ask him. I saw him swimming in a full suit and tie, and why the people of Vanuatu decided you need to be our face and, more importantly, the body of our country. We are going to get to the bottom of that up next.

0: Well,
1: you know when you're standing there and a car just rips past,
0: yeah,
1: and the first thing, you're not thinking, am I going to get abused? You're thinking, I wonder what that snippet of song was.
0: Yes.
1: Yes.
0: I'm familiar.
1: Yeah, well, we've employed Yanni here, mm-hmm, and he does laps, and I think I can see him coming.
0: Okay.
1: Oh.
0: Oh, gosh.
1: Oh. Oh.
2: Going fast
1: hang on.
2: Today.
1: He's...
0: Do you reckon he can come by again?
1: Yeah. Yanni! One more time. Is it that? No. Mm.
0: Can he slow down at all?
1: Yeah. Yanni! Slow up!
0: Men in black. Wow, I would never have got that when Yanni was driving so fast.
2: Mm-hmm. I didn't think it was that.
1: It's not what I expected him to have in his...
0: Is that not like
1: in
0: Yanni?
1: His SS Commodore. I didn't expect him... I thought he was more into kind of newer stuff.
0: Mm-hmm.
1: But I guess any song with a dance tutorial in it...
0: Yeah.
1: Is pretty good.
2: I think Yanni's still got a CD stacker. I think that's what
1: a six stacker in the boot. Yeah, that's right.
0: Yeah.
1: Next to his subby.
2: Yeah. So let's give another one. Okay. Oh, that was quick.
0: Yanni's speeding.
1: No,
0: slow
1: that
0: down.
1: Was, that's... sorry. That was Ilya.
0: Oh, is that Ilya?
1: Yeah, yeah. Because Yanni, will do.
0: I didn't even see. Sorry. Okay.
1: Ilya, can you come back?
0: Birds of a feather, Billie Eilish.
1: Whoa. Wow, well done.
0: Thank you.
1: Geez, should we get Jane to have a whiz by?
0: Yeah.
2: Oh, Jane does have a pretty different playlist.
0: Really?
1: Jane! I'm concentrating on these made-up names so much I'm not listening to the music. Let's go. Can you ask Jane to come for another spin?
0: Jane. Body Rock is in the house tonight. Body Rock.
1: It is by...
0: who's it?
1: It's by the, by the two... Rock. It's by the two people.
0: DJ... Body Rock is in the house tonight. Body Rock.
1: It is by
0: Who's it?
1: It's by the two people.

0: Yeah, it's tough, isn't it?
1: Good vibrations is by
2: Boston.
0: Boston. Is it old or is it newer than I think?
3: Very old, I would say.
0: Boston.
3: He's from Boston and he's mostly famous for his movies now.
0: He is.
2: Marky Mark.
1: Marky Mark in the Funky Bunch.
3: Kieran wins.
1: No way.
0: Well done. Out of nowhere.
1: Bradbury.
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6: Some peak hour traffic in Majura on the Majura Parkway, north approaching the Federal Highway. A steady run south if you're heading towards the Canberra Airport, and slowing in Cookville, Coulter Drive, northbound approaching the Springvale Drive roundabout. Traffic impacts are continuing in May on Commonwealth Avenue for light rail stage 2A. 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

0: Around Australia, if you drive home the Savo, it's Carrie and Tommy. Carrie is away at the moment. We got Loz Barry filling in.
1: Now, this man is a wonderful comedian, and I've always been jealous of the names of his stand-up tours. Last year, it was called Laughter, I Barely Know Her, and it's wonderful, and I think he's done it again. This tour is called I Can See O'Leary Now, The Ray... Is has gone is what it says on my sheet. It's just has gone. It's Ray O'Leary.
2: Hello. Thank you. Thank you very much. Yes, it's a completely original title. I've for copyright reasons, I've never heard of music before in my life. I certainly wasn't listening to any singles that came out in 1975.
3: No, you're fine.
2: Yeah.
3: Ray, now I know lots of people like to dress up like you at your shows. Would you say you're the pit bull of comedy?
2: The pitbull of comedy.
3: Yeah.
2: Oh, wow. Dale.
3: So, yes.
2: Yeah, absolutely. Yeah. What is it? Time, living's not a waste of life and time is... Oh, I can't. I try
4: life
2: to learn
4: is not a waste of time, yeah.
2: So let's keep living and... Oh, well, thank you. Thank
3: is that
2: you.
3: A beat track? You really are pitbull.
2: Yeah, that was one of his famous quotes. I did try to learn it literally the other day, but his lyricism escapes me. But
1: I'm a bit hurt now because I just realised I've worked on this show for nearly a decade and I've never got a ding.
2: You've never got to
1: take
2: the
1: whole time. You know the rules. A matter of minutes.
2: And I'm already on the board.
1: You're already on the board. This is I've moved into last place. That's my own show.
2: I'm not sure what we're keeping track of, but I'm glad that I'm winning. That's the main thing.
3: Yeah.
1: Now, you do have shows in Brisbane this weekend. Tickets at livenation.com. Also, Tassie is coming up, and then you go to your home country.
2: Yes, I'll be in New Zealand. I'll be going to Auckland and Wellington later in the year. Yes. I'm going all over, and then regional Australia, and then I go to Adelaide. I'm going to go to the Northern Territory. It's all over.
1: The suit will go so well in the climate of the Northern Territory.
2: I hear it's nice and cool. I can't wait. I'm sure I'll be peeling it off my body at the end of the show.
1: So I'm interested in the stand-up tour, and I hope it's going so well. You're an excellent comedian, but I want to know about the big gig, which I've observed from a distance, and I haven't had the chance to ask you about.
2: A great big gig in the sky.
1: This is not the gig in the sky. Well, you need to go through the sky to get there. Oh. Your tourism gig with Vanuatu.
2: Oh, yes. Yes, you are looking at the face and, I guess, voice of...
1: And body.
2: And, yeah, all the various viscera internal organs of Vanuatu. Yes, I did a tourism campaign for Vanuatu last year, and... they haven't asked me back, which I assume is because it's gone so well.
4: They've
2: been inundated with tourists. So I'm here to say maybe Richard pull back on the amount they're going to Vanuatu. Yeah.
1: Well, it was so funny. It's a wonderful campaign. You're in your suit, in the water, you're learning to start fire with the locals, all this stuff.
2: Oh, wow, you've really watched it.
3: Oh, yeah.
1: I showed Loz just before you came in. I'm like, this is good. This is good stuff.
3: I was very impressed.
2: They got me to swim underwater in my suit, and they wanted me to swim sort of horizontally, completely underwater. And I remember thinking, oh, man, I've really nailed this. Like, I'm moving through the water so fast. And then you watch the clip back, and I'm just flopping around.
1: I didn't actually know you were swimming.
2: Oh.
1: I thought you were surviving.
2: It was. Oh, my God, Ray's having an epileptic fit under the water. We've got to get him out of there.
3: Were the locals, were they a bit confused watching you do all this, or were they just like, That's right.
2: Yeah, definitely sort of leave him alone.
3: crazed man.
2: Yeah, but they were actually all, every person who lived there we met, it was so lovely. This is just free promo now for Vanuatu, but it is a genuinely great place to go. So I highly recommend.
1: You're really hoping they do.
2: Yeah, turnover. I'm going to keep talking about Vanuatu until another chick shows up.
1: Hey, Lozzie.
3: Yeah.
1: Lozzie told me a philosophy fact.
3: Yeah.
1: And I thought if there's anyone that's going to be interested, it's our resident philosopher, Ray O'Leary.
3: I think, Ray, you'll be across this.
2: Okay, all right.
3: But did you know that if you go to Wikipedia and you click on whatever Wikipedia page it is,
2: yes,
3: and you keep clicking on the first hyperlink, it always leads to philosophy.
2: Oh, I mean, philosophy. I thought you were going to say Hitler.
3: It is, and the other one is Hitler, yes.
2: Oh, wow, you are very excited to hear the word Hitler.
3: No.
1: I can't believe I opened this by saying, and if there's one person who's going to love this, it's Ray O'Leary.
2: The most Jewish looking guy in the room, I must say.
1: And you were like, hang on, I've got this, I know what I like.
3: No, no philosophy.
2: Yeah, that's true. That's true. It does. It helps write a lot of essays. You don't have to click into the go, there we go, then I'll just copy this down. Yeah.
3: Quicker than typing it
2: out.
3: Yeah,
2: but yeah, philosophy is the root of everything. You know, it's so important. That's why we all got to go out and study. I highly recommend everyone move to Vanuatu, sign up to their local university and do a philosophy degree. Yes.
1: We get a lot of interesting information about our guests. Now, lot of it, when it's people I know it already, but sometimes the information isn't that definitive. For example, dot point number 5 that we have about you here on our sheet simply says the words, verbatim, "I think he's vegan."
2: I think he's vegan. Oh, you know, I met the producers coming in here. I got to say, you got to get rid of some of them. They're falling behind. I think he's vegan.
3: Confirm or deny.
2: I guess the issue is I'm not quite sure what Zoe thinks if I'm vegan or not. So I guess I think I can confirm that she thinks I'm vegan, yes.
1: Yes. Okay.
2: But also to help out, I am actually vegan, yes, okay. Yes, yes.
1: Are you?
2: Because I don't have the body type of a typical vegan. Is that where we're going? Is
1: that where we're sweet Vanuatu body? Come on.
2: We could dance around it all you like, Tommy Little. I know what you're trying to say.
1: No, because I'd heard, I heard some, and it certainly wasn't a shot at you, but it made my ears perk up. It was someone describing you're spotted at a recent comedy festival, and they were saying that your time slot was quite early. It was a mother. It was a comedian who's also a mother, and she was angry that you got an early time slot because she's like, buddy, Ray, she goes, I've got to get to bed early. I got a kid and stuff. But Ray, they put him on at 6 p.m. He goes home and eats noodles and then comes back out to party. And I just didn't picture, I pictured you eating drunken meat-filled snacks.
2: Yes. I'll say that's completely false. That's not true at all. I don't need the noodles. I just go straight to the party. I'm filled with the energy. But no, that is true. I do have the coveted mother's spot. That was intentional. I do purposely. I say I want whoever else is in the venue. If they've got kids, they have to be on much later than me. Yeah.
3: Is it an energy thing?
2: Yeah, absolutely.
3: Veganism. Yeah.
1: Ray, how many of the suits? Because anyone who's seen you know you have an outfit, yes. A signature look, if you will, and you wear it well, but how many suits do you have?
2: Well, you may be able to sense, a sense of what the answer might be from the smell of the suit as it came in the room. But let's just say I don't have as many as I should, I think, for as often as I wear it, especially in those Darwin shows. They're going to be quite potent, I think. Yeah.
3: Was this suit swimming in Vanuatu?
2: It was. Yeah, that was maybe the last time it's been washed now that I think about it.
1: The classic Vanuatu wash.
3: Yeah.
1: Ray, we absolutely love you on the show. Your tour is called I Can See O'Leary Now. The rain has gone, according to my sheet. It's Brisbane this weekend, then Tassie. Did I say rain?
3: You said rain.
1: Oh, my God, yeah. I've really infringed that copyright.
3: Yeah.
2: I hope
3: nothing to do with that.
2: I really hope Johnny Nash is not listening to this.
1: Live Nation's where you get your tickets. Ray O'Leary, thank you very much.
2: No, thank you so much for having me, guys.
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7: In Gungahlin, Gasworks has Gundaroo Drive closed westbound between Horse Park Drive and Palin Street. Diversions in place. Some peak hour traffic in Majura on the Majura Parkway, north approaching the Federal Highway, and a busy run in Barton over the Kings Avenue Bridge for eastbounders. Hurry! 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
15: Yuma, good afternoon. I'm Renee Biganko. Caught today for a 51-year-old man charged with murder after he allegedly stabbed his 79-year-old mum to death in O'Connor yesterday. The man's dad was also injured during the incident and taken to hospital with serious injuries. If you know anything about a motorbike crash at Oaks Estate last night, police want to hear from you. Police were called to Railroad Street after an injured man was found sitting on the side of the road with a blue motorbike found in a drainage channel nearby. ACT Greens MLA Andrew Braddock has launched a petition urging the ACT's federal reps to publicly support Light Rail Stage 2B.
16: The federal budget contained $8.6 billion of funding for road and rail projects across the nation, but only 1% of that is earmarked for Canberra.
15: The petition calls on the federal government to prioritise the project and commit funding in future budgets to ease the financial burden on the ACT. It's pack up and sign out day for the outgoing ACT Greens leader as Shane Rattenbury leaves politics after 17 years. Chief Minister Andrew Bars thanked Shane for nearly two decades of service, saying Canberra is stronger for his contributions to governing. A plane carrying passengers from the Hunter virus cruise ship has landed in Perth. Five Aussies and a Kiwi will now spend the next 3 weeks in quarantine following that outbreak on board. All continue to test negative. And Aussies will be setting their alarms early on Sunday as Delta Goodrum takes to the stage in the Eurovision final. Now Canberra's Fuel Watch, fuel high got you. VW Electric ID4 now 59,990 drive away at Leonard Volkswagen in Phillip. A litre of unleaded will set you back about $1.83, while diesel is sitting at $2.61 a litre.
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15: Checking sport, Canberra Brave players have finally been able to hit the ice at the AIS Arena ahead of this weekend's big doubleheader. It's after last week's first home game had to be postponed. And the Dolphins hope to keep their momentum going against Souths in tonight's NRL Magic Round clash at Suncorp. The earlier game has the Sharks taking on the Bulldogs.
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0: Yeah, yeah, yeah. That is where you're at for your R&B Fridays. Bickers is away today. We got Loz Barry from the Hot Hits filling in. And if you're just joining us, well, you're just in time for this.
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3: So we just call them.
1: We just call them. So if you've registered, you look at your phone now and manifest it about to ring, because we are about to dial the number of one lucky, about to be 10K richer person. Punch in the number, Jesse boy. Come on.
3: Oh, no.
1: You've manifested this. Oh, no.
3: Oh, no.
1: Oh, no.
18: The person you are calling is not...
1: Let's give him 10 seconds.
3: Okay.
1: His name's Brandon. If you know Brandon and you're listening right now, tell him, pick up his phone, message, do everything.
3: Well,
1: and
3: he clearly doesn't have his phone on him, maybe.
1: Let's try Brandon one more time.
3: Brandon's business.
18: The person you are calling.
1: Oh, no. I think it is time to move on. Our next number down the list of all the beautiful people that have entered via carrieandtommy.com.au. Two things you need to do.
3: Mm-hmm.
1: Give us the code word and then answer the call.
19: Hey, darling.
20: Hello.
1: Hello, is that Cherie?
20: Yes, it is.
1: Cherie, my name is Tommy. I do a radio show with Carrie Bickmore. Are you familiar with it?
20: Yes, I am, Tommy. Yeah, how are you going?
1: I'm really good. It's nice to speak to you. Hey, Carrie is away today, but my friend Loz is filling in. Would you like to say hi to Loz?
20: Yeah, sure.
3: Hi, Cherie.
20: Hi, Roz. How are you going?
3: Good. Do you have any idea why we might be calling you today? I don't know.
20: Yeah.
1: Have you entered any code words in for any competitions?
20: I have, maybe in a few today.
3: Mm.
1: Oh, okay. What were you hoping to win?
20: Hopefully 10 grand for a motorhome so I can go travelling with my dad.
1: That, with your what?
20: With my baby bird. He's a 7-month-old Indian ringneck, so we just want to get on the road. I'm in a wheelchair, so I've come a long way, so I can't wait to get an accessible motorhome and just travel.
1: Hey, Cherie, I'm sorry to hear that you're in a chair, but that's exciting. That's okay. That's exciting, the idea of travelling with your bird.
20: I know, and I'm harness training him so we can go outside and fly around.
3: What's the bird's name?
20: His name's Baby. It just stuck. It was going to be Velcro, but his name's Baby.
1: That's so cute.
20: Yeah.
1: Cherie, how much does an accessible motorhome cost you?
20: A brand new one is about 100, but there's accessible secondhand ones that are way less, so.
1: Yeah. Mm. And 10 grand would be a fair help to get towards that.
20: No, a big help. Yeah, definitely.
1: Hey, Cherie.
20: Yeah.
1: I wish we could just give you the whole amount for a brand spanking new motorhome. I mean, I would love that. But at the moment, they've put Loz and I in charge of the kitty.
3: Yeah.
1: And we have $10,000 to give away. And guess what, Cherie?
20: Oh, don't say it.
1: It's all yours, Cherie!
20: Thank you so much. Oh, my gosh. Here I come, Australia, me and my bed. Oh, thank you so much.
3: Oh, Cherie.
20: Thank you, guys.
3: I can't wait to see photos of you and Baby just traveling around.
20: Oh, wow. Thank you.
1: Hey, Cherie, have the best time. Enjoy the cash and safe travel.
20: Oh, thanks, guys. You're the best. Thank you.
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0: Your R&B Fridays, it's Carrie Bickmore and Tommy Little driving you home. But because he's away today, we got Loz Barry filling in.
1: Yeah. Now, I saw this on my TikTok last night. Benedict Cumberbatch, who I have a funny opinion of.
2: Yeah. Mm. I think his name is the best bit about him.
1: Yeah, I agree. And the way he says penguin.
2: Oh, penguin.
1: Yeah, penguin. The penguins. Yeah. Well, he was involved in a heated road rage clash with a masked cyclist near London's King Cross Station, and they argued publicly on St. Pancras Road during peak hour. And I'm talking...
2: St. Penguin Road?
1: Penguin. Mm. There's a video of it happening. We can have a listen.
3: I am listening to everything you're saying. You're deluded. Take it on. You're lying. I was behind you the entire time.
4: Dude, you verbally abused me.
3: Oh, no. I verbally abused you.
4: I refute the accusation.
2: And I challenge you to a duel.
5: Yeah.
2: I slap you in your face.
5: Good sir, I say.
2: Listen here, dirtbag.
1: I just love
2: you've been doing bag. This. You've been doing this crap for too long.
5: Oh, you wash your mouth out, good sir.
1: Hogwash.
2: Hogwash.
1: It's the most like normal encounter, and then it's just Benedict Cumberbatch. But I just love it. And then this is the best bit. Eyewitness say that the exchange lasted 5 minutes. The cyclist rode off while Benedict stayed behind and posed for photos with fans who gathered at the scene.
2: So is Benedict? So one of them was accused, and
1: accusing
2: the other going
1: Benedict.
2: Of going through red lights, essentially.
1: Something like yeah. that. I don't know.
5: He said there's zebra crossing at some point. Yeah. So I assume he hasn't stopped.
1: There's a lot of rage on the road. May I offer you a little story that happened to me? Very opposite. This is an Australian, I want to say Australian hero, an Australian darling. Yeah. Me and my mum were in a car accident, not a bad car accident, yeah. about, I don't know, I want to say 20 years ago.
2: Yes.
1: Guess who stopped to help us?
2: Benedict Cumberbatch.
1: Close.
2: Damn it.
1: Jimmy Barnes.
2: Oh. Jimmy.
1: Yes.
2: How good's that?
1: And he was like, do you need any help? Well, so I'm not going to do the Jimmy voice, but, you know.
2: yeah, we know. Did he? He's not the car that hit you.
1: No, he just pulled up and was like, do you guys need some help?
2: Oh, my God, it'd be worth it. If someone said you can ding your car right now and Barnsley will appear, I'd take it straight off the road.
1: Immediately.
2: Yeah. How wonderful.
1: It was lovely.
2: Did you get a photo?
1: No. This is pre-camera phones.
2: Oh, I thought you were going to say this is pre-cameras. And I'm like, when? 1800s?
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12: Some peak hour traffic in Majura on the Majura Parkway north approaching the Federal Highway. It's a busy run in Russell for Parks Bay westbound approaching Anzac Parade. A bit of congestion in Monash for Drake Drive southbound at the Isabella Drive roundabout. 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
38: Okay, that's so crazy right now.
39: Drums. We've got 5 tracks lined up.
40: Take that, rewind it back.
39: And we're about to hit play.
40: Yeah,
39: everybody dance.
41: You can find me in the club.
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39: Carrie and Tommy are about to go back to back
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39: to back to back.
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44: Australian Made Week. By Australian, May 18 to 24.
2: I mean, all things Eurovision. Delta's through to the final. Amazing. Sunday, 5 a.m. As if your alarm's not already set.
1: I mean, I'm ready. I'm gonna have a Eurovision party.
2: I was born ready.
1: I was born
2: to try.
1: To try.
2: Please, please, please take the handball. Please go. We'll be cheering Delta on this week. We thought to kick off our back-to-back today. Yes. We'll get a bit of Delta, born to try.
1: Thank God.
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0: Sound of Country for your drive home. It's Carrie Bickmore and Tommy Little. Bickers is away. We got Loz Barry filling in.
1: Yes, and producer Kieran says he's got something for us. Now, I don't want to tell you what to think and how to feel, but prepare to be underwhelmed.
2: So is it? Are you suggesting it's going to be dull?
1: Dull.
2: Oh,
1: dull, and it'll be a long road to get not very far.
2: I'm going to try and support you the best way I can.
3: Thank you.
2: If you give me good content.
4: Anyway, good break, everyone. Move to the ad.
3: I got a game for you.
2: Ooh.
1: Oh, no.
3: I thought, that's rude.
2: No, I love games.
3: Thank you. Okay. Think. New York Times games, that level, that's where we're thinking.
1: It's better we don't copy games off the New York Times from this show. We certainly don't do that. But it is better. The last thing Kieran bought was a PowerPoint presentation, and I think it's only fair to say it was a disaster.
2: What was the
3: key changes.
1: It was about key changes, but he'd edited the audio up.
5: Yeah, and to be fair, Carrie brought it, but because it was so bad, she said it was Kieran.
1: She threw Kieran under the bus so hard, backed over him till all he was tire marks.
3: And now she's not here, so we can go again.

0: This weekend in Europe, big weekend, it's the Eurovision Song Contest. Yes.
1: No, this is exciting.
0: Yes. And what better way to celebrate?
2: Have we got Delta on?
0: No, she's busy. Sorry. She's busy.
2: She is.
0: At the Eurovision Song Contest. But she is performing this song this weekend. Not bad.
1: Pretty good.
0: She's going in fifth favourite. That's pretty good.
1: I maintain, though, if Kate Miller-Heike never won it for us, we're doomed.
0: Well, I only found out the other day that Dami Im was our best performer.
1: She was like runner-up or
2: something.
1: Didn't
2: she come second?
1: Yeah.
0: In our second year of doing it, I think, something like that.
1: Yeah.
0: She was quite early on. Anyway, and so...
2: Isn't there, and sorry, I'm not as across Eurovision as I should be, but isn't the thing that we can't win?
1: We'll never win because we'll never host it. Yeah.
0: Well, we can win, but then we won't host. We have to nominate, which would be the UK. We just nominate the UK to do it.
2: Mm.
1: Is that a personal preference that you've got?
0: Well, no, because they're one of the, it's very boring, but there's a big five broadcasters who automatically qualify. So when someone else wins, they get the preference of who of the five would like
2: to win. You're right, that was boring.
1: Okay.
0: Thank you. So... Last year's winner was JJ with this song. So that means this year we're in Austria. Yeah. At the I can't remember what the arena's called. I printed myself a sheet, but I've forgotten it. Anyway.
2: Schrögenfreud.
0: We had a funny name, but I can't remember what it was. Mm. But anyway, we're going to play a game of what country am I?
1: Oh,
0: bit great. Of fun.
1: Brilliant.
2: Great.
0: Yeah.
2: I'm very excited.
0: Thank you.
1: Okay, no, this is good. Yeah. See, supportive. See?
2: Yeah. I said I was excited.
1: Yeah, good.
0: Yeah. Thank you.
3: Oh, it's because it's Wiener.
0: Wienerberg Arena.
1: Wienerberg.
2: Wienerberg Arena.
3: I think it's Wiener Stadthal.
2: Imagine if Tina Arena played Wiener Arena.
1: Now, what does Wiener mean?
0: Just Vienna.
2: Oh, does it? I thought it was a sausage.
1: Are you serious?
0: It's like Vienna. It's like Vienna. So Viennese. Like
1: so they
0: people.
1: Say Wiener. I'm a Wiener.
0: They're Vienna. Okay. Vienna.
4: Wiener. They spell, where are you from? Wiener.
1: Wiener.
2: My whole family are Wieners.
0: Vienna. But we would Vienna. Say Wiener, obviously.
2: So what do you say if you come first? I'm
0: the Wiener in Vienna. Should we play the game? Come back and play the game?
4: This game's pretty fun.
1: How long's it going to take?
0: Well, we've already spoken about it.
2: Let's come back and find out who is the Wiener in the game.
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7: In Bruce, the busy run for Ginninderra Drive just along the uni. A steady run in Kayleen about 16 minutes on Gungahlin Drive southbound from the Barton Highway through to Warramanga at the Togwadong Parkway. And a smooth run in Theodore for the Monero Highway heading out of the capital southbound. Thinking you should cut the commute? If you want the right home in the right area, you'd better ask a local. 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

0: You drive home the Savos, Carrie Bickmore and Tommy Little. Bickers is away. We got Loz Barry filling in.
1: And we are playing the first ever edition of Who is the Vina?
2: Who's the Vina? Because it's Eurovision Song Contest this week. And we've got all the finale, all the finalists are there now. We know who's locked in for Saturday night.
3: Who's going to win? Like, what's the betting people saying?
2: We'll find out soon.
1: Surely. Well,
2: because
1: surely
2: it might be part
1: Italy.
2: Of the game.
1: But you must, know who the favourite is. Because you told us Delta was fifth favourite, which I don't think
2: is the favourite. The favourite is Finland.
1: Oh, the fans.
2: Yeah.
3: Okay.
2: Now, I'll just do a little thing. You can watch it on SBS. All weekend.
1: Watch it on SBS. Well done.
3: What time? Because time is important.
2: So it's on twice because obviously it's early morning our time. So it's like on at 3 a.m. or something. But then they repeat it with all the behind the scenes at 7:30 on Sunday.
1: Oh, I'll be watching both.
3: Yeah, I'm getting up.
1: I'll be watching the second one bleary-eyed going, that bit wasn't in the first one.
3: Yeah.
4: It's actually 5 a.m. So,
3: oh, that's doable.
2: Get up.
1: Producers are fighting.
4: Fact checking.
2: Depends what state you're in.
1: Yep.
2: I'm in Perth.
1: It probably doesn't depend what state you're in, does it?
3: No, they'll be live, though.
1: Is it live?
3: Yeah.
1: Bloody hell. Showbiz is still alive.
2: We're both right. Let's play What Country Am I?
3: Okay.
2: First song is this one. Like it?
1: Tommy.
2: Mm-hmm.
1: That is a Scando country for sure. That is the Swedes.
3: I was going to say the
1: Iceland.
3: Germany.
2: That is the favourite Finland.
1: Oh! I told you! Scando. Wait, is that Scando? Is Finland Scando?
2: Yeah, it is. Yeah, it's up
3: is there. It?
2: It's up and about.
1: Yeah, I got it. The regionally.
2: So that is Linda Lampianus and Peter Parkokon. With Liz Clayton.
1: He does his what?
2: Peter does his. Cocken.
5: And Lampianus and Cocken.
1: Have we got Pianus and Cocken back
5: at the Wiener Centre?
3: No wonder they're favourites.
1: Find out who the Wiener is.
2: Leakenheiten, and it translates to you are a flamethrower.
1: Thank you.
4: And sorry, there's already too many voices in this, but I'm going to fact check another thing here. Technically, Finland is not considered part of Scandinavia.
2: Well, it's up there, though.
4: It's up there, but it's not part of Scandinavia, also, so you're racist.
2: I like you. Not part of Europe because it's not part of the EU. Want to go down that route?
1: This is real. This will end. The day will end.
3: Does this happen every time? Every day?
1: We haven't had a mud wrestle in hours.
3: Okay.
1: But we're getting close.
2: Country number two. You ready?
1: Yeah.
2: This one's fun as. I reckon.
1: I'm going to take a wild pun here, but that to me, that smells like hometown heroes. I reckon that is Austria.
3: I reckon that's Switzerland.
2: Oh, what?
3: I have no idea.
1: It's either Austria or Germany, surely.
2: Greece.
1: Whoa.
3: Yeah. Of course it's Greece.
1: I did have a bit of oppa.
2: That's Achilles.
1: Give it to us again. We should have known that.
3: That's stupid. That's so obviously clearly Greece.
1: You're half Greek. We should know that.
3: Am I?
1: I don't know.
3: It's first time.
2: Achilles with furto, which translates to bring it to me.
3: Ah.
2: Okay.
1: What? Bring what?
2: Well, he's got a cake in his hand.
1: Oh,
2: in there, yeah. Okay. So maybe it's cake. Next one, I got two more. And then we're done. two more. One, this is the first one. This is a good one.
3: We're Germany.
1: I am so confident in all my answers and I'm sure I'm bang off. I reckon that's Spain.
2: It's the well-known country of Armenia.
1: Oh, that's kind of Spain.
2: That's what I look forward to when they do the telecast. They're like, we're going to Armenia. Watch your score. And you're like, I don't know where that is.
1: Okay.
2: Anyway, last one. This is a favourite too. Jesse, take it away.
1: Yeah, I would say that's Germany as well. That's German, isn't it? Is that German?
3: It sounds like it.
1: Oh, hang on. Is that Austria then?
5: I reckon it's a bit of misdirection in this one.
1: You reckon? Is this going to be England? No, is it England or the UK?
3: Iceland.
2: That is Look Mum, No Computer with Eins Zwei Drei from the United Kingdom.
1: Whoa. What?
2: Yeah.
3: Stay in your lane, everyone.
2: He literally says...
5: Yeah, everyone at Eurovision, hold on, Australia's here to compete.
2: I left it out before they go to the chorus. He says, I need some better language to say 1, 2, 3 in, and then he goes, I'm far dry.
1: That is good stuff. All well, right. I'll be tuning in.
2: Congratulations, you guys were rubbish.
3: Yes.
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3: Bye.
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14: Yuma, good evening. I'm Renee Bigatko. A 51-year-old man has been charged with murder after he allegedly stabbed and killed his 79-year-old mum in O'Connor yesterday. The man's dad also sustained serious injuries during the incident. Police say they uncovered several bags of drugs believed to be heroin and methamphetamine when they stopped a helmetless scooter rider in Braddon early this morning. The 40-year-old man who was on parole has copped multiple charges like drug trafficking. As of midnight, it will be illegal to be a member of the White Australia Group in the wake of a prohibited hate group declaration. The federal government has made the declaration, satisfied it does meet the lowered threshold introduced in the wake of the Bondi terror attack. Minister for Home Affairs Tony Burke says it also means the group can't meet or organise rallies.
15: It sends a clear message to people who believe in racial supremacy that their views have no place in modern Australia.
14: The local conservation council's urging the ACT government to exclude dingoes from the current aerial control program. It says we need to work towards non-lethal methods to protect local livestock, while an ACT government spokesperson insists they are looking at non-lethal control options as part of a new controlled native species management plan. And dingoes are only removed in the buffer areas within Nemadji, with only 3 removed via aerial control since 2022. And 5 Aussies and a Kiwi will spend the next 3 weeks in quarantine in Perth, the group landing after being evacuated from a Hunter virus-infected cruise ship.
6: Score new season NRL, AFL and rugby gear at Jersey's Megastore. Your game starts here.
14: Checking sport, NRL Magic Round has kicked off in Brisbane, the Sharks and Dogs doing battle. While Latrell Mitchell returns for the Rabbitohs in the later clash with the Dolphins, Wayne Bennett says he's recovered from a back issue. And new Raiders women signing Sheridan Gallagher says she feels like a true local now she's been to lots of Canberra hotspots ahead of the upcoming season.
16: getting out to the really nice restaurants and obviously doing the, you know, the famous parts, Questacon and the Big Slide, and yeah, I've been down the drive.
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0: 104.7's Rod and Gabby Rapp for your Friday night. Welcome to your weekend. Tell you what I'm excited about. So the Brumbies, we got the bye this week, and then we're on the road against the Tars, and then the season last game is against Moana here at GIO. A few weeks ago, our man Tom Wright ran back out there after a very, very long recovery from a very, very serious injury, and the rugby world was paying very close attention to the comeback game because, you know, you come out there with some rust, just try and just get through the game safe and sound. And he went, no, I might just do this.
1: First bit of work right via the scrum for the Brumbies. Lonnie, that's fast ball. He goes wide to Wright, who sends a lovely long ball to Sapsford, who's steering in field.
0: Bang. The no-look pass. What was that? 30-metre no-look pass? Is the replay? Does not even look bang onto the chest, and we're over. And we're very lucky to have him joining us this morning. Congratulations. What a comeback, mate.
2: Yeah, appreciate it. It was great to be back again this morning. It didn't all go to plan that evening. It was great to be back on the field, tick off a little bit of a stint on the sideline. Didn't get the results, but, yeah, was really pleased to have, just shaken off some cobwebs, tried to do it as business as usual, but didn't go all as planned, as I said.
0: I like the, it looks razzle-dazzle to me, but it's important with the no-look pass because your opponent doesn't know where you're going to send it. Is that the thinking?
2: Yeah, a little bit. Trying to just keep eyes on the opposition and sort of have multiple threats, I suppose, is a term that gets thrown around in footy a little bit. But it looks pretty cool on camera, but there's a little bit more to it.
3: Train your peripherals? Like, how far can you see?
0: Or is it muscle memory?
3: To the side.
0: You know someone's there.
2: Yeah, it's a bit of both. I'll just say that there's no real emphasis on doing it on purpose. I think it just happens.
0: Really?
2: A little bit, yeah. Like,
3: it's just the vibe.
2: Yeah, tried a little bit of deception, but there's a couple that didn't go to plan that evening too. Oh. So if I had my time again, yeah, maybe pull it back a bit.
0: No one. You've had a great last few weeks and a win last week, which is the important thing after being back for a month. You've come in here early so that you can still fit in the school drop off. You know where your priorities are.
2: Oh yeah, it's just not worth crossing that bridge if I've upset the apple tree at home. So we sing a couple of songs on the way to school, and all's good until we got our third birthday party at the Sabo, so we'll grab her early and try to get her a little siesta in.
3: Now what songs? I need to know what songs.
0: Okay.
2: What do we sing?
0: By the way, if you're wondering, Indy's 2.5 now?
2: Yep.
0: Okay.
2: Yeah, yeah. Some Slippery Fish or something. And,
3: does she still let you sing along with her?
2: Sometimes she'll tell me to stop.
3: Yeah.
2: That's just her.
3: Yeah, it's really offensive to toddlers if we try to sing.
2: Sometimes I bargain, like, she can have two songs and then we'll do one of Dad's songs.
0: Right. I got some news for you. It doesn't change. My girls are teenagers and I'm also being told to stop singing and certainly told to stop choosing the songs.
2: Yeah.
0: Now, hang on a second. So you've got a 3:30 birthday party this afternoon, the third. So that's Alan Alatoa's boys.
2: Yep. Yeah, yeah.
0: Is this a new thing? I haven't had a
3: Friday Arvo party.
0: Friday Arvo party. That's a good idea. Get it out of the way. It's a great idea.
2: Well, he's hired out the whole whatever that play centre is at DFO.
3: Oh, cool. Yeah. Oh, the lollipops or whatever it is.
0: Right. Oh, that's fantastic. You've been out
3: at Majura.
2: We haven't gone in. We've walked past it plenty of times.
3: Okay. Wait, is it the one at Majura away, or the one in Fishwick?
2: The one inside DFO.
0: Yeah, so the one down the... Oh, hang on.
3: Canberra Outlet Centre.
0: Oh.
3: The Canberra Outlet Centre. So actually, so I didn't know this existed, right? And I walked past it the other day, and it's all like pastel colours. It almost looks Japanese themed.
0: Uh-huh.
3: And there's like...
0: Oh, at the back. Yes, yes,
3: it's really cool.
0: Is there a mini golf there or something as well?
2: I don't know.
0: I don't know.
2: He's just gone the whole kit and caboodle.
0: It looks
2: fantastic. He's gone the whole place for himself.
3: Nice.
2: The whole team's... And all their kids, and he's gone.
0: What about
3: very cool?
0: So some of the Brumbies who don't have kids will still get invited.
2: Yeah. It's the best way to get extra presents. So it's just like,
0: oh, the boys will be wrapped.
3: They have no idea what to buy a 3-year-old.
2: Well, a couple of the boys have really done him and got like sirens.
3: Yes,
2: and, just a really
3: the drum kit.
2: Just gone.
0: Let me tell you, that's
2: how do I get a dad?
0: Any parents who or any adults, sorry. Particularly those who don't have kids who think it's just funny to give us a thing that's loud and annoying. We don't forget.
3: No.
0: And when
3: payback
0: you have kids
3: brutal.
0: Down the track, we remember.
2: Oh, I got them Nerf guns.
3: So. Yes.
2: Matching Nerf guns.
0: Well, they'll love it.
2: It says 8 and over.
3: In the
2: and they're 3, so I was like, yeah.
0: They'll still love it.
3: I'm in the karma part of my life because my sister's had kids before me, and I bought them all the recorders and the really loud things. Mm-hmm. So now I'm getting it in return.
0: Yeah. Well, you should.
3: I love it.
0: So that's the one at DFO, the one that you were mentioning,
3: Canberra Outlet Centre.
0: Right. You're right.
3: That's what
0: Sorry,
3: I'm getting confused.
0: Canberra Outlet Centre. Well, you know, we
3: all
0: call it. We call it what we call it.
3: Yeah.
0: The one at Majura, the Lollipops one down at the end next to the big toy store, Toy Mate. I remember that as my greatest catch. So I remember when Connor Lane, this is like 10 years ago, was very little. She was because everything's inflatable. She's bouncing around, but they're still getting their balance. And she bounced, and she was bouncing off.
3: Oh.
0: So bouncing off onto the ground. And it was a slips catch. It was out to the left, and they're little, and it was my greatest catch. Because you still got to catch your kids from time to time. How do you go? Are you always in a state of, you ready to launch?
2: I'm at that stage, yeah.
0: You're doing that?
2: Even at the park, she can climb up, but she's got the wobbles like the last two. You know, they climb up the slide a bit. But everything happens in slow-mo. You're like, she's about to fall. So, like, it's all fun and games that she'll be great at the thing, but I'll actually be in the ball pit. I'll have to be in most of the things. So.
3: At kids' parties, you actually don't get to socialise with any other adults because you're constantly chasing the kids.
2: Yeah. I just told him to make sure there's heaps of food, not just for the kids, make sure.
0: That's a good plan.
2: The adults can replenish a bit too.
0: Well, you've got a massive day.
3: Yeah, I was going to ask you as well because your first game back was at GIO.
2: Yep.
3: I was also at the precinct in the AIS watching Guy Sebastian.
2: Yeah, so there were so many people.
3: There were so many
0: people.
3: That
0: was a massive day.
3: But the entire time, my mum, every 10 minutes or so, would whisper to me the score of the Brumbies because she was keeping track on her phone while watching Guy Sebastian perform. And so we were across it. We knew what was happening. Where's the weirdest place that someone's told you they've done that? Because people do it all the time.
0: When they're watching the
3: footy when they probably shouldn't be.
2: Oh, like, people at weddings, like the
0: it happens a lot.
2: The afternoon games and stuff, people are watching at weddings. I'll put my hand up and say, I've watched a game of footy at a wedding under the table before too.
0: Absolutely.
3: Suddenly everyone's like, whoa! I mean,
0: how good's technology?
2: You can take the game anywhere.
0: Yeah, I remember I was at a Raiders game watching the Saints. Because I was able to...
3: That makes no sense.
0: Well, I was there and then I had the app open. I was able to keep an eye on... I was cheering at weird times.
3: I bet you were.
0: Yeah, there's a lot going on. We're going to be back at GIO in 3 weeks' time. It's the last home and away game. A couple of wins will lock it up, but depending on how things play out, this might be a must-win game to go into finals. Saturday Arvo footy against Moana doesn't get any more exciting at the end of a season than that. And for you at this stage of the return, how excited about it are you?
2: Yeah, massively excited. Well publicised, it'll be Moana's last game in the competition. So obviously they're going to have a lot to play for in terms of going out with a bang and a number of individuals probably playing with a point to prove around, you know, picking up their next opportunity or whatever. So as you said, we've had a pretty good week to freshen up. I haven't needed too much freshening up. I've only played four games, but a lot of the guys are pretty banged
0: up. That's right.
2: But yeah, then we get to go up the road next week up to Sydney and you know, get one back on someone that's rolled us earlier at GIO, which was disappointing earlier this year. But two games to go into, you know, what's obviously going to be an exciting final series. We got to right some wrongs. So what greater opportunity than last game at GIO against a team that's on the way out.
0: So excited for you personally, mate. Excited for the team. This is just the beginning of a much longer next chapter, mate. We appreciate you squeezing us in. This is Monster Day, so we'll let you get to all the important things now that
3: like
0: you're done with us. The great Tom Wright. Thank you, mate.

0: 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It's Hit 104.7's Rod and Gabby Rapp. Sheridan Gallagher joins us. I nearly said Gallagher. G'day, Sheridan.
1: Oh, thank you.
0: Are you familiar with the Canberra Gallaghers? They spell their name the same as you, but they pronounce it differently?
1: No.
0: No one's mentioned that?
1: No.
0: Okay, well, you're making it
2: Katie
0: easier.
2: Katie Gallagher, politician?
0: Our former Chief Minister and ACT Senator has the same last name as you, but it's just pronounced differently. And her family, historically, pronounces it Gallagher. None of your relos do that?
1: No, maybe, if they've had a few too many beers. But...
2: You've got to change it. So the bouncer doesn't know you.
0: We'll ask Katie whether or not that's how it happened at some pivotal moment in history. You know, a lot of people know about your history with the Knights, and those that have paid close attention to Aussie sport for a little while will know that you have captained Australia, but, of course, in another code, you were the under-20s captain for the Matildas.
1: Yep.
0: Soccer, you know, no hands, don't touch anything. This isn't union to league. This is a crazy code switch. Can you believe? You must have known. It appears that you're doing it easily.
1: No, it definitely wasn't easy. It's obviously not a transferable sport like union to league.
0: No.
1: I think growing up with an older brother and playing plenty of knee footy in the lounge room and breaking TVs, that was enough for me to sort of, you know, think that I had the skills there to be able to do it along the way.
0: Oh, that's fantastic.
2: I've never heard of knee footy, but I can imagine it in my brain.
0: I think we've all at some point spontaneously maybe played knee footy but didn't know there was a name to
2: that's
0: it.
2: So funny.
0: You were regular knee footy players. There's like a knee footy season almost.
1: Yeah, pretty much in the lounge room. There's a tournament going on every night. So, yeah, it was pretty cool.
2: Oh, so was there ever any confusion when you were going from soccer to footy, like when you're on the field? Did you ever have like a moment where you had a little brain fart and you're like, oh my God, do I kick it? Do I grab it? What do I do?
1: Oh, there's definitely been plenty of moments. I think, you know, playing for the Jets, obviously between seasons in Newcastle, there's a couple of brain snaps where, I don't know if you looked it up, I've been sent off a few too many times for probably putting out some rugby league skills on the soccer field. But
2: bit too much contact.
1: Yeah.
0: And apologies for not paying attention to the dates here. Was there crossover time when you were playing for the Jets in the A-League and that you were also playing for the Knights in the NRLW?
1: Yeah, it was only last year in the off-season between seasons.
0: There's no off-season for you.
2: God.
0: That's incredible.
1: Yeah.
2: That blows my mind.
0: But
2: so any chance you'll join Canberra United?
1: Oh, look, my phone number's always open.
0: Oh, unbelievable. This is a coup.
2: Oh, my God.
0: If we can pull this off.
2: Yeah.
0: You know, we grow up hearing about non-contact sports, but gee, whether or not it's soccer/football or basketball, these non-contact sports are pretty rough. So obviously, you know, league is rougher. Well, not obviously. Is league rougher than soccer?
1: Oh, it depends who you're asking. People would say that I'm pretty rough in both, but...
0: Right.
1: Yeah, definitely league's rougher than soccer.
0: Yeah, crikey. How's Canberra going for you? You haven't got to the really cold bit yet, but the weather aside, what do you think?
1: No, I think it's been really good. You know, getting out to the really nice restaurants and obviously doing the, you know, the famous parts, Questacon and the Big Slide and, you know, Parliament House.
0: Did you do the drop?
1: Yeah, I've been down the drop.
2: Did you?
1: I'm a local now.
2: You're only Campbelltown, which is up the road. Did you not come to Questacon when you're at school for a science excursion?
1: No, believe it or not, we didn't.
2: Everyone else around Australia did.
0: Come on, Campbelltown.
2: That's crazy. Well, that's cool. What else have you done? Questacon?
1: The War Memorial.
2: How are you going with the restaurants? Because we've got some good foodie stuff here.
1: Yeah,
2: despite
1: I love
2: people
1: food,
2: not realising.
1: So it's been, we just sort of go out on a Friday night or, you know, we try and go out once a week and try a new restaurant. So, yeah, it's been really cool.
2: How are you going with direction? Because I know people who move away from the beach struggle with figuring out what's north and south because they don't have the beach to the left or to the right to figure that out in their brain. Are you struggling with that?
1: I think it's actually... the first couple of weeks, because I'm really good with direction, I could, you know, point you in any direction and I couldn't figure it out, so I had the shits for a couple of weeks, but I've got it now.
2: Got your head around it.
0: There are a lot of challenges with being landlocked. I didn't know that a complete loss of sense of direction, never having had any myself, was actually an issue. But there you go. Well, you know your way around the park. We're very excited. Hey, did you watch game two last night? New South Wales got it done.
1: Yeah, sure did.
0: When you watch that, is there a frustration? You want to be out there? To be honest, it's surprising.
2: We thought you'd get a call up.
0: It was surprising that you weren't, but, I mean, again, you can't control those things. Does it make you hungry when you see that?
1: Yeah, for sure. I think, you know... the girls are really good, and obviously being a New South Welshman myself, it's, you know, awesome to see the girls lift that trophy, you know, after game three, and just to see their performances out there, you know, a couple of mates in the team, Liv Higgins and Yasmin Clydesdale, just to see them, you know, continue to perform week in, week out is pretty special.
0: We've historically had a number of our girls playing in Origin. None this year, which is the
2: shocking.
0: First time in a long time. What's the vibe check amongst the group? Is that a motivator?
1: Yeah, I think, you know, for me it's nothing for the personal accolades, and I think that's a big thing around our team this year is being a great team and just sort of leading, you know, as a big pack, not as individuals.
0: Well, we're just so excited
2: to
0: have you as a Raider. Sheridan Gallagher, thank you so much for the time. It's going to be a big weekend. We're all going to go to the couch. We're going to watch Magic Round. No Raiders, which is the frustrating part. And then we count down to your season kicking off. We'd love to stay in touch and hear about the Canberra experience as you fly the flag for the capital.
1: Yeah, awesome. Thank you.
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0: 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It was funny, you know, when you see someone you know on the TV.
1: Yeah.
0: But if they're a media personality, you go, right, makes sense. Unless they're doing something normal. It's like when I saw Gordon Tallis being vox popped down the street, not about sport, but switching from, you know, plastic bags to paper bags.
1: Yeah.
0: And no one said, oh, it's the raging bull, Gordon Tallis. They just said, here's a random man with thoughts about plastic bags.
1: Yeah, well, that's what happened to me. I was watching The Floor, which I'm obsessed with. It's the trivia game that we see on Channel 9.
0: This is Roger's show, right?
1: Roger Corsa hosts it, yes. And our sister station in Brisbane, B105's host, Stav, was standing there on the floor, and I was like, hold on a minute, what's going on here? Now, he's not on the floor anymore, but he was.
0: Okay, he's on the line. Stav, what did you just enter like any other, you know, normal person like the rest of us?
2: I certainly did. I was watching the first season, like you guys, I loved it, loved the show, and I was sitting there with my daughter, and I was just like firing off the answer, like broccoli, carrot. Yeah. Lettuce, tomato. And she goes, you should apply for the next season. I was like,

0: All right. This was before, mind you, this was before I knew. I just thought I'd pop down to Melbourne and do the show from there. This was before I knew it was filmed in Amsterdam.
1: Oh, is it?
2: I didn't know that.
0: Yes. Yes, it's filmed in Amsterdam. So I had to go through all the audition process, had to shoot videos and stuff, do multiple interviews, and then they go, yep, you're coming over to Amsterdam to shoot the show.
1: So how long do you shoot for? Because it feels like just one continuous shoot that they cut up into episodes. Is that how it, how it happens?
0: All right, I'll tell you the rundown of my week, right?
1: Yeah.
0: So I got there on Sunday. Monday, Tuesday, we're all day on the set doing, getting our costumes ready, doing promo stuff to camera and all that kind of stuff. Uh-huh. Tuesday was mainly working out where everyone sat on the floor.
2: No.
0: Wednesday, we shot the two episodes that I was in, the first one where I got kicked out. Thursday, I had to go back in case they needed reshoots. And then Friday, I got to see Amsterdam. And in between all of that, I would then go back to my hotel room. I'd get home about 8:30, maybe 9 o'clock at night, long days. And I would do the breakfast show from 10 o'clock at night till 1 o'clock in the morning from my hotel room in Amsterdam.
1: So I've watched pretty much every episode except for the one where you got cut. And I got to the next episode. I'm like, oh, wait, where's Staff gone? So what quiz was it? This, I like this show, right, because it makes me put my phone down because it's very visual. You have to see the image in order to name it as part of the trivia. Mm. What category was it that you bombed out on?
0: I got rom-coms. And I was challenged by Jess, who is still on the show at the moment. She's doing very, very well. Yeah. And it came down to the wire. I kid you not. It was one or two seconds in it between it. She did go on to win 20 grand that night. So I was very happy for her. There's no hard feelings there.
1: Yeah.
0: But as my mate Dan said, I saw you were coming up. I went to take a piss. I came back. You were gone.
1: Yeah. That's what it felt like.
0: Yeah, it really was.
2: So you're like a touring artist. You have these guests on your show as we do ours. They see nothing of the town and then they go into go and do the Sydney show. Happens here in Canberra as well. Was that was your Amsterdam experience?
0: Yes, because the other thing they do, guys, is they know Aussies, right? They know Aussies.
1: Yeah.
0: So the studio is quite a ways out of Amsterdam because they know if they put us right in the heart of it, we'd all finish shooting, go out and try everything that Amsterdam has to offer.
1: And the next day of shooting would be very interesting.
0: Very interesting. Yes, some people tried it and their next day was very interesting. But I've managed to, luckily I got the Friday off and I didn't have to do the show that night because it was Saturday in Australia. Oh. So I got to have one night out in Amsterdam, went and toured the Heineken Museum. It was a lovely day.
2: Oh, fantastic.
1: I'm
2: going
1: to watch this show in a different light now because I'm going to be looking at anyone with red eyes just to see what's going on.
2: That's the inside scoop.
0: Well, old mate, I can't remember his name. Oh, Jess, was it Jesse? Jamie. Anyway, the old dude with the Akubra hat and the long hair. He definitely
2: touched
0: himself up.
2: All right. It's all making sense now. Stav, congratulations on everything, mate. You're having tremendous success up there. And then just to chuck into the mix, I'll go to Amsterdam and appear on Roger Corse's show, The Floor. Good to catch up this morning. And we look forward to you visiting Canberra soon.
0: Do you know what, guys? This was longer than my stint on The Floor.
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0: 104.7's Rod and Gabby Wrapped. What a week. What a year is what producer Chelsea's saying.
1: Yeah.
0: Is your last day going?
2: Good. Yeah.
0: She had
1: her first of farewells when Tom Wright left.
2: Yeah, he said, see ya. I have realised people here.
0: It was a
2: heartfelt
0: moment, wasn't it?
2: Yes.
0: He said more than that.
2: He did. No, he was very lovely.
0: Gave you a hug.
2: No, but what I have found is the people that I have met here in Canberra have been just like so brutal about me not seeing them probably ever again. I have this friend from the gym and she was like, Chels, this is the last time we're ever going to see each other ever. And I was like, well, we might. She was like, no, we won't.
1: This is it.
2: This is it.
0: Really?
2: And I was like, oh.
0: But it's not like you're moving somewhere insane. Like you're going to the Sunshine Coast.
1: But are you ever going to come back to Canberra to visit?
0: No, we're going to the Sunshine Coast.
2: Yes, come and visit me.
1: Yeah. No, yeah, you're right. We go on the beach. Yeah. You're not coming here.
2: The plan is to do maybe a lap of Australia sometime soon as well. So I'll pop back in.
1: Will you?
0: We had...
2: Depends on the year.
0: Well, okay. You have had family come over.
1: Yes.
2: But my mum and Rachel.
0: Yeah, but they, you know, because they're from Perth and Bali's just so close.
1: They prefer to go to Bali
0: well, I mean,
2: every time.
0: Do something about the price of airfares and maybe people will come here from Perth instead of going to Bali. I mean, honestly, it's more cost effective.
2: Mm.
0: Sheridan Gallagher, she's the big signing for the NRLW Raiders team this year and she dropped in and she's from Canterbury.
1: Campbelltown.
2: We got that.
0: Sydney. She's from the Sydney
1: suburb.
0: She's from
1: an outer Sydney, yeah.
0: Right. Which, yeah. So that's an outer suburb of Canberra these days.
1: Practically.
0: She's been here since January. None of her family have come to visit yet.
1: Nah. But I get it. When you're the one that moves away, it's your responsibility to come back and visit.
0: No, I found that when I was away.
2: Well, we went back home like 3 times last year and I was like, I'm not doing that again. That was way too expensive.
1: I was gone for 10 years. It was always up to me to visit.
2: No. Yeah.
0: Well, we're coming to the sunny coast.
2: Thanks, I can tell you that
0: for a fact.
1: We'll do the show up there.
2: You can come stay with me.
0: That's a slam dunk. Beautiful.
1: We'll find a reason to bring the show.
2: Good.
0: We'll do the show from the Maroochydore Surf Lifesaving Club.
1: Yes.
0: Let's go. And so...
1: Maybe when the Olympics are on.
2: Yes.
1: It's a while away, but
0: got a forward plan.
2: Oh, the Brizzy Olympic 32. I might not be there, but you guys still go.
0: I got some news. Good news if you're on the sunny coast. I don't think there's any sporting facilities there. You know how there's the Gold Coast everything, the Brisbane whatevers? Yes. You never hear of the sunny coast someone or others.
1: You don't.
0: It's much quieter. It's a beautiful spot.
2: I think so, yes. But before I go, I did get you guys a present.
0: This is the reverse.
2: I know, and I don't think I've ever done this for anyone before, but I did feel like I needed to say thank you to you guys.
0: Well, that is too kind.
2: I don't want to say too much because I'll start getting emosh, but I got you a little gift so you don't forget about me.
1: I'm so intrigued.
2: There's a card in there as well, and read that in your own time because it's literally a novel, but it's for you both.
0: Should I? I'm obliged to read the card first, aren't I?
2: Honestly, it's huge.
1: I'm opening the present already, so you're behind.
0: You're
1: behind the eight ball.
0: You order a toddler's order from Goodreads and you open presents. Oh, my goodness.
1: I love this.
0: What have you got there?
1: This is my new work mug.
0: Oh, I love that. That's my favourite photo of us. That's a photo of the three of us. We should put that up on Rod and Gabby on Instagram.
1: That's really cute.
0: Oh, that's beautiful.
2: Yay. I also bought myself one, so.
0: Oh, that's so cool.
2: We all have matching mugs now.
1: Oh, we'll always be together.
2: Yeah.
0: To Rod and Gabby, I wanted to say thank you for giving me the opportunity to be part of your show and for taking a chance. I'm going to get emotional.
1: I can't let you do that.
0: I can't read that, mate.
1: We'll read it later.
0: What's happened here?
2: That card makes me emotional.
0: Yeah.
2: Because it's everything. I just wanted to say thank you.
0: Well, it made me emotional and I read the first sentence.
1: This is going to be terrible if we all just start crying.
0: No, you're good. You can talk through tears. I choke up and I can't talk. So I'll try as quickly as I can. A year ago, our show was finished. Our show was over. Our career was dead.
1: It's funny, but it's true.
0: Yeah, I wish I was joking.
1: We weren't laughing then.
0: No. I'd been on extended leave. You know, I was struggling in a lot of ways, and we came back and we were called into the office, and I went, "That's the end of us."
1: It's one of those meetings.
0: I really thought that was it.
1: We didn't get a support person to come in with us, so
0: that's the reassuring thing. I thought, oh, No support person. This may not be a disaster. And then the network boss turned up on the screen and I went, no, that's not good. It's not good when the bloke from Sydney turns up on the screen and he asked if they could move the show over here. And we came over here and with, you know, it was just us and we didn't have any support and we, you know, we was...
1: We searched far and wide to Perth.
0: Yeah, it was hard.
2: Yeah, thank you for choosing me.
0: Well, we, you know, and for all the research and the talent and the experience that, you know, shared with us on the phone and that we learned of you speaking with other people that had worked with you in Perth on Nova, what you can't tell in a recruitment process is if someone has a good heart and you, for you to come here and get us and fall in love with Canberra and so many Canberrans to fall in love with you. So many people call each day to play the games and stuff, I think partly, but to talk to you before so that you can put them through on the show. I hear about all the kids for the games in the back seat saying hi to producer Chelsea.
2: I love talking to everyone, so...
0: Well, yes.
2: Thanks for making me feel so welcome.
1: Well, you'll come back in 2 years and someone down the street will be like, hey, Producer Chelsea.
2: I hope so. I hope I still get called Producer Chelsea.
0: So, yes, my littlest Indiana is probably the most sad that you're going. Oh, she loves you. She keeps telling me about how beautiful you are with your blonde hair.
2: That's so nice.
0: And so she's sad that you're finishing up. But we were so lucky that you joined us. And this last year, and I've been doing it for a little while, has been the best year of shows I've had the good fortune to be involved with. And it's got everything to do with Gabby and you. It's been the best year. So thank you so, so, so much. We're going to miss you so much.
2: I'll miss you guys too. Thank you.
1: No more crying because we've still got 45 minutes.
2: Yeah, we do.
1: Right.
2: It's not the end just yet.
1: Not yet.
0: We've got fun coffee cups, so that's good.
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1: it's
0: us.
1: It's Friday, yeah.
2: Hey. Hey. Hey. It feels good, people.
0: It does, doesn't it?
2: It does feel good, guys. We're actually together.
0: Yeah.
2: On a Friday for the first time in ages. We are with Shawnee in Sydney. Yeah. It feels amazing. It's Lucy and Nikki, by the way.
3: Yeah, Lucy and Nikki from Happy Hour, which is our podcast here on your radio every Friday and Saturday morning. And we've had a great week. We've got a lot to catch up on, you guys.
2: Don't we ever.
3: So Lucy's been jetting around in Bali. I've been jetting around in Fiji. We've been both jetting around at Fashion Week.
2: Yes, it's been a big week.
3: Oh, my God. So much has been happening personally, but, you know.
2: So much to unpack, babe. And I am truly exhausted, but also truly razzed up, and it's a Friday, so anything could happen.
3: I know. It's feeling a little bit dangerous tonight, I would
2: say. Well, it's feeling like I might cancel my flight. Oh, guys, can we quickly talk about the price of flights? Are crazy this week.
0: Yeah, nuts, eh?
3: Okay.
0: Is it because of the war, isn't it?
3: I would say the fuel makes sense, right?
0: Yeah.
2: Okay, I thought that too, but then I've just been looking and there's definitely like big, massive increases and decreases between days.
0: Right.
2: So this week to fly, we live on the Gold Coast. And to fly from the Gold Coast to Sydney was minimum $500 one way.
0: Wow.
3: Yeah, that
0: is because of Fashion Week?
2: I don't think so.
0: Is it big enough? Yeah.
2: It's Australian Fashion Week at the moment.
3: And I was like, I don't think it would be bringing that many people from the Gold Coast down.
0: Yeah.
2: It's not like a tourism attraction.
0: Is it Vivid? Vivid starts.
3: Vivid
0: start this weekend, maybe. Yeah,
2: maybe.
0: That could be it. Or is that next week?
3: Is that fake news? I don't know.
0: No.
2: Anyway, if anyone knows why flights are expensive at the moment, please feel free to let us know. Because call us, 1310 60.
0: Vivid Sydney starts Friday the 22nd of May. No, that's not it. I don't know what's going on there.
3: Yeah, no idea.
0: Anyway, we've got a big show. Lou and Josh are going to be joining us later on tonight. Don't miss that. Always
2: so
0: a vibe
2: fun.
0: When they're those two around. Am I the A-hole? Bringing a date to a friend's engagement. We're going to unpack that.
3: Yes. Is it on or is it not? And dating your friend's exes. Well, there's a lot we're covering.
0: We're going to unpack it all right after this. Let's get on DJ Konski for your Friday night. You got Lucy, Nikki.

0: the wine.
1: We bring the chaos. Lucy and Nikki.
2: It's Olivia Rodrigo. This is my song, Drop Dead. It's about a really fun first date that I went on a while ago, and just makes me really happy to listen to it.
3: Canberra's Hit 104.7.

0: for your Friday night, you got Lucy and Nikki.
1: Oh, and Shawnee B. The girls have had
2: an
1: absolute week.
2: Say hello to me too.
1: No, I'd actually prefer not to say hello to you if that's okay, because I've been with you all week and I'm fed up.
2: I bet you're finest.
1: I've had a bloody great time with you.
2: I know. We Nikki had our first... I felt like we were back to ourselves again last night. Nikki's like, oh, I miss my baby. I was like, oh, shit, I was just having a really good time with my friend. I do miss your baby too, to be fair.
1: I know, I do miss her though. So I just spent my first night alone without my baby girl.
2: She's so beautiful.
1: She's so beautiful. And it was interesting. I obviously was like very mentally prepared for this moment. It's only one night, which is so fine.
2: You did amazing, sweetie.
1: Yeah, I did amazing, sweetie. Mm. I was with you also, which feels very much like home. Mm. So I think like if I was off somewhere crazy on my own, I'd probably be like spiraling way more. But I was like, okay, I'm just with that other crazy child that I have. So I still have my hands full, which was great. But no, one thing I noticed, and I'm not sure if any other parents out there can relate, probably new parents, but I kept like, my heart kept like sinking and I kept being like, oh my God, where is she? And I was like, oh, that's right, she's not here. It was the weirdest feeling. Like I had to keep reminding myself that she wasn't with me.
2: Well, it's like you've got a full-time dependent.
1: Yes.
2: So that means like if you don't know where she is, there's like this sense of like who's got her.
1: Yeah, and it was just so strange that we'd be like in a taxi or an Uber and I'd be like, go to look at the back seat and be like, oh, no, that's right. I am here on my own. Like she's not here.
2: Mm.
1: Very, very strange. But I guess like if you are a mother and you've been growing a child for 9 months that's literally attached to your body, you're probably going to have to wean off that to a sense. Probably
2: big time.
1: Or probably not ever.
3: Yeah.
1: Really? Like
2: no, then you'll end up being some spooky helicopter mom that's like watching them as they have a boyfriend and stuff when they're 16.
1: I don't mean spying on them. mean, just liking having them in your presence, babe.
2: No, but you know, like I think that's healthy to... it's healthy to like long for them and like have that thing, but then it's also healthy to like have a bit of distance. Because honestly, I've got friends that have been weird, kind of like don't have a day without their kids vibes. And I'm like, you guys don't live.
1: Well, it's actually funny. So I put on my social media, I was like, oh, first night without my daughter, blah, blah, blah. And I didn't realize I needed to clarify, but everyone was kind of like, oh, well, who's got your daughter then? And I was like,
2: her dad.
1: Her father.
3: Yeah.
1: You know, and I just think like some people like that I've had in the DMs and stuff have been really like, oh, wow. So like Ollie, which is my husband, they're like, oh, so he's like pretty good with her. I'm like, well, yeah.
3: Of course.
1: He's very capable.
3: Yeah.
2: But do you know what I find? We were actually having this conversation earlier today with a father.
1: Mm.
2: Like you were talking to him and he was like, you know, as any king should. And I was like, I appreciated what he was saying. He was basically being like, it's very normal for a father to be able to be the primary parent if should he be. But even
1: there's
2: the way
1: a lot of
2: he
1: men
2: was
1: that
2: saying,
1: don't have the confidence
2: as
1: too.
2: Any king should, I'm like, as any person should.
3: Should.
2: You don't get some kind of special, like, lanyard because you're a dad
1: you're
2: that looks after a baby on
1: your
2: own.
1: 50%
2: like,
1: child.
2: I know Ollie's had many a night, not many, but like he's been away for work and stuff
1: literally,
2: since life has been born and you're not getting some kind of special medal.
1: I know, I'd like a little medal please, dolls.
3: Yeah.
2: Well, everyone, babe, I'll get you one if you want.
1: Thanks,
2: actually.
1: Babe. What's it going to say? Slate mama.
2: It's going to say best mom ever.
1: Thanks, girl.
2: Rapper's mom.
3: I love
1: but anyway,
3: that.
1: It's been a great week and love my baby girl. Love having my girl time. It's, you know, finding the balance and all.
2: Oh, we've been to our favourite restaurant twice.
1: Twice in 24 hours.
2: I know, loved it.
1: That's 7.
3: Do you go twice?
2: We just were really like laughing it up.
3: I love that.
1: Do you want to go three? Do you want to go thrice?
3: Oh, yeah, God, I'd love
1: to.
3: Oh, any time.
1: Let's do it.
3: I love that.
1: Dip down for a lemon drink.
3: Yeah, I love that. Hey, stick around. On the way, we're doing Am I the A-Hole? And we want you guys to get involved tonight because we're talking bringing a date to a friend's engagement.
1: Mm,
2: I need to know more about this because I'm like, is that that's
1: well, I've got a whole scenario for you guys, so stick around.
3: Perfect. Let's get on Harry Styles right now. American Girls, you got Lucy and Nikki.

0: around the country. You're on with Lucy and Nikki from the Happy Hour with Lucy and Nikki podcast. Grab it right now on the listener app.
1: People talk about you. Lucy and Nikki's Spill the Tea.
2: All right, guys. Someone very, very famous has been spotted at the Gold Coast Airport, believe it or not.
3: Our homeland, babe.
2: Our homeland. I would actually die if I saw this person. But Sydney Sweeney and her partner, Scooter Braun, take him with a grain of salt.
3: I just had to like have a little gasp then. I still can't
0: it's
3: get over the fact that they're together.
2: It's so weird, right?
3: How old is he, Shawnee?
0: He'd be in his mid to late 40s because I watched the other day, I sat down and watched Justin Bieber's like first ever concert film, which came out in like 2010. And Scooter's in it like, and he looks like he's like in his 30s there.
3: He's 44.
0: He's 44.
2: Wow.
0: Yeah, so
3: also,
0: right.
3: His name's Scooter.
0: Yeah.
2: Scooter.
0: It's a random, Scooter. It's a random like, very random couple.
2: It is a random
0: couple. He must have a big...
2: Oh,
3: well, they've been jetting around Australia. They've been spending a lot of time on the Gold Coast in Toowoomba of all places. She's been going to AFL games in Sydney. She was spotted at the Swans game. She's a bit of a Swans fan, old Sydney Sweeney.
2: Yeah. They've been going on helicopter rides around Hamilton Island. I'd say they're doing Australia well by the sounds of it, to be honest. But
3: yeah. And like, bless them, I like Sydney Sweeney. I love Euphoria. But I just think...
2: You
3: if
2: don't
3: you can
2: stand
3: date
2: this
3: Scooter
2: couple.
3: Braun and do that crazy American apparel, well, not American,
2: American Eagle.
3: American Eagle campaign that got so much backlash and stuff. I'm like, I reckon she's just grabbing cash. I reckon she's dating Scooter Braun for clout.
2: Do you though?
0: I don't know.
2: He doesn't seem very well liked in the industry.
0: No,
2: but,
0: he doesn't, does he? No, he's screwed over a lot of artists. Justin Bieber,
3: Taylor
0: Ariana Grande.
3: Swift?
0: Yeah, Taylor.
3: Didn't Taylor Swift have to buy back her whole
2: re-release all
3: thing
2: her music
3: off him?
0: Yep. He was the reason she kind of lost her masters.
3: Like,
0: her
3: he's
0: music.
3: A swindler.
0: Yeah, absolutely.
3: Like, he's a more legitimate version of the Tinder swindler.
0: Yeah.
3: Music swindler.
2: Music swindler, but legit. But no, I feel like I honestly don't think I would even recognise him if I saw him at the airport, but you definitely would recognise Sydney Sweeney.
3: Well, they say in this article, they're like, they arrived separately at the Gold Coast Airport to try and, I guess, distract from the fact that it was them. But I mean, Sydney Sweeney, you can notice her.
2: Yeah, the Cairns of Mile Away Dolls.
0: haven't seen the latest episode of Euphoria, have you?
2: No.
0: Oh, well, the Cairns are out in full.
3: Oh, bless her.
0: Not
3: the Cairns.
0: It's not the Cairns.
3: They said about Scooter Braun in this article, they're like, he just looked like every other finance bro who was on holiday in Queensland. I'm like, wow. That is so true.
0: I know.
2: I feel like celebrities out of like red carpets and stuff, sometimes you actually do have to double take. It's like, remember we spoke about when Harry Styles was just getting in taxis?
0: Yeah.
2: Around like New York?
0: I went for a walk the other day and Taron Egerton just runs past me with his mates.
3: I have no idea who that is.
0: He's in that new movie, Apex, that everyone's talking about.
3: Oh,
0: yeah.
3: The English guy.
0: The English guy. And he was also played Elton John in Elton John's movie. And he was in Eggsy in The Kingsman, which is one of my favourite movie.
2: Yeah.
0: Love that. You
2: love
0: know? Yeah,
2: Kingsman.
0: Yeah. Because I don't see what the story happened with him at Wuthering Heights. So I went to the bar. I was trying to get service to post my Hailey Bieber video because Hailey Bieber was just like standing right next to me and I like had a video.
2: Yeah.
0: Anyway, I was standing outside the bathroom with my mate and Taron Egerton walks past. He goes, "Oi, that was Taron Egerton." And I was like, "No, it wasn't." And he goes, "It's Taron Egerton." I'm telling you, I was like, "Nah, I love Taron Egerton." Anyway, Taron goes to the bathroom. My mate like walks off. I'm like there trying to get service, and my mate had farted.
2: Oh my God.
0: And it just stunk. Anyway, Taron Egerton.
2: So that's how you met him.
3: Hang on, bro, you stink. This story is disgusting.
0: So I'm like trying to get service, just standing there by myself. Taron Egerton walks out
2: so
0: of the bathroom.
2: So you think you farted?
0: He looks at me. He sniffs. He goes, and he looks at me, and then he just walks off. And I was like, no,
2: that wasn't
0: he
2: me.
0: Thinks I farted. And I didn't fart. I was so embarrassed. So if I ever chat to him again, I'm going to tell him, bro, that wasn't me.
2: Oi, please don't make that the first thing you say to him. He'll be like, this guy, I don't remember that.
3: Literally.
0: That's how I think he thinks
3: of me. Just to the movie Apex, though, quickly, because I know that that's massively trending at the moment.
0: Yeah.
3: Like, my whole TikTok is just filled with Apex references.
0: Yeah.
3: Bit quick backstory. It's about a woman. She comes to Australia and ends up in, like, the... I think it's like the Blue Mountains.
0: Yeah.
3: It's kind of giving Wolf Creek energy. And I was like, wow. As I watched it, I was like, you know, pretty good movie. But I was like, this is just another movie that's going to deter people from coming to Australia.
0: Because
3: they're going to think we're just like a country full of like these like...
2: crazy animals like and crazy killers.
0: Outback. And I'm like, I've never been to the Outback, you know? I bloody love a
2: matcha
0: latte.
2: Like
0: and a, yeah, exactly.
3: Yeah, come to Australia, everyone. Yeah. Shawnee's normal.
0: Yeah, exactly.
2: Me and Lucy, give or take.
0: You got Lucy and Nikki. Ladies, tonight, let's...
1: Let's go. Want more Lucy and Nikki? 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
1: Lucy and Nikki asking the question, am I the a-hole?
2: All right, Lucy and Shawnee, strap in. I've got a great little scenario for you guys.
0: I've been waiting for this.
2: I know, me too. I'm on the edge of my seat. Mm. All right, here it goes. I have a friend who recently got engaged. She's always been a bit competitive with me, especially about relationships and appearance, but I've always tried to ignore it. Last week, she invited me to her engagement dinner and told everyone that I was coming alone. The thing is, I actually bought a date. I didn't tell her because I just knew that she'd make a big deal about it. When we arrived, she completely flipped out and said I stole her moment by bringing someone and making the night about me.
3: What?
2: She asked me to leave, so I did. But I also posted a photo from the night with my date, which upset her even more. Now she's telling people that I intentionally sabotaged her engagement celebration and ruined her night. Some friends are saying that I should have just come alone and respected her event. Others said that she's being dramatic and controlling. So, am I the a-hole for bringing a date to her engagement party and posting at the engagement party?
3: So, I don't think you're allowed to bring anyone to a party without asking the host.
2: Especially,
3: like, even if it's, like, your sister, your brother.
0: Especially engagement or, like, wedding. Like, that's,
2: agreed. Yeah. That's giving guest list vibes.
0: Yeah, exactly.
2: Uh-huh.
0: Yeah.
2: So, I think this has layers, right? Yeah. So, I think, first of all, you should always ask to bring someone.
3: Yes.
2: Second of all, the whole posting around wedding thing is very sensitive. Like, we've had friends that have had falling outs when one has posted her hen's party location before
3: did.
2: We've had fallings out where people did content in the same town where the wedding was and it was meant to be a secret location.
3: That's right.
2: Like, I just think, knowing what I know now, and granted I'm probably older than this girl that's written in, I just think don't post until the bride or the event girl does.
3: Yeah. I mean, post things that are only of you with no reference to anything else.
2: Yeah, but just maybe do it at home. Like, don't do it at the event, like at the engagement party. I don't know.
3: Yeah, I think, I also think something to consider where people's big special moments like weddings and engagement parties and whatever, people do get a little bit like they're very protective over it. So you just, you're safer and you're probably like just going to get off scot-free if you just like wait and respectfully like...
2: It's always just a bit sensitive, isn't it?
3: It's so sensitive because it means a lot to them. So I get it. Like, I'm like, okay, I'm not going to like steal your thunder. But I do think that it was mean of her friend to be going around saying she's coming alone to my engagement party.
0: Yeah, that's weird.
3: And like, I can't, as someone that's single, I can't imagine any of my friends even making reference to that.
2: I didn't even think about that as being like an insult. So true. Mm. Is she saying it if like, oh, she doesn't have a date?
0: Yeah.
3: Kind of.
0: She's
3: that's
0: alone.
3: A bit nasty,
0: how embarrassing,
3: isn't
0: it? Poor thing. Well, you know what? We're going to put it out to you guys. 131060 is the number. We want your opinions. Who is the a-hole in the situation? Is the friend having the party or is it the guest? Yes. We will take your calls right after this. Noah Kahan, it is The Great Divide. You got Lucy and Nikki. I can't.

0: Be Friday night, you got Lucy and Nikki, and we are doing this.
1: Lucy and Nikki asking the question, am I the a-hole?
0: Yeah, we want you to jump on the phones right now. 131060 is the number. We need to know who is the a-hole in this situation, girls.
2: Yes, that's right. So, got to give you a quick little run through of the story. So basically, there's two girlfriends. One recently got engaged. They've always had a low-key competitive energy. Basically, she had her engagement party dinner and was going around saying, my friend's coming alone, my friend's coming alone.
3: So gnarly.
2: Then the friend actually ended up rocking up to the engagement party and bought a date.
3: But
2: she didn't tell her.
3: Unannounced.
2: So she didn't tell her because she knew that she'd make a big deal about it. When she got there, she flipped out, said that she stole her moment and said, you know, you're making it the whole night about yourself. They proceed to have a little falling out. The girl that bought the date actually ended up uploading a photo there with the date, which kind of like...
3: Which is weird in itself. I can't imagine uploading a photo to my Instagram with a date.
2: Yeah. Well, wouldn't you do it with your friend?
0: Yeah, you have to be like a pretty serious date. Hey?
2: I know. It's very confusing. But basically, the girl who got engaged is now saying that she sabotaged her engagement celebration and ruined her night. And then other friends say that she's being dramatic and controlling, and some people were like, maybe you should have just flagged it with her. So we need to unpack because there's so many layers here.
3: I need to know what everyone else thinks.
2: Who is the a-hole?
0: Yeah, we got Tyler on the phone. Tyler, who is the a-hole in this situation?
4: I feel like the bride is the asshole in this situation. Mm. I just like, who cares? You should be happy that you're getting engaged. You've got this beautiful wedding to look forward to. And also you should be happy for your friend if they've got a date. Like, if it's a party and everyone's going to be happy and merry, the more the merrier.
2: Yeah.
3: Well, that's true. And I think sometimes, perspective is a crazy thing because I've just thought of it from that perspective. If you were really, truly so excited in that moment, you probably wouldn't care if your friend bought a date. I think it really comes back to the competitive.
2: You're kind of ruining your own moment.
0: It sounds like there's already something going on there.
2: Yeah, for sure.
0: Awesome. Thanks, Tyler. Let's go to Georgia on 131060. Georgia, who is the a-hole in this situation?
5: Hello. Oh, I'm with Tyler. Fair play. Like, it's not a wedding. It's just not just an engagement party. I get it. But no, they can bring a date, maybe shoot a text beforehand, but I don't think you're stealing anyone's thunder. Mm. No. Stakes aren't as high as other things. Go for it.
0: Yeah.
3: What do you think, though, if it was a dinner, what do you think if there was, like, reserved seating per person? You know what I mean?
5: Okay, then definitely a text because that would also be awful coming with a spare person. That is... Okay.
3: Yeah.
5: How many people? 20 people? 100 people?
2: I know. We need more info, don't we,
3: Del? I know. This is you. Please call
2: back.
3: It'd
2: be great if we could get them on the phone.
0: It would be. Thank you for calling through, girls. Hey, stick around on the way. We're doing Lucy versus Nikki. It's Fashion Week in Australia, and the category is fashion, girls. Fashion icons.
2: Let's go.
0: We'll see how you go. You got Lucy and Nikki.
1: 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Want more Lucy and Nikki? 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

0: way back.
1: We just wooed that hard. We're such woo girls. Woo girls.
2: That was very in sync, babe.
0: We are
2: back, baby, and it's good to be here on a Friday. If you guys are new listening to us, our names are Lucy and Nikki. We have a podcast, Happy Hour with Lucy and Nikki, and
1: that's right.
2: We do that.
1: Yeah,
2: but no, we've been jet setting around a bit lately.
1: It's been a big week, babe.
2: It has been a big week, but
1: we
2: it's
1: both
2: good to
1: went on international.
2: Both went international.
1: You to Fiji, me to Bali, and then now we're. We've been in Sydney all week at Fashion Week.
2: Coming off the back of Fashion Week. And, yeah, there's lots to unpack.
1: Mm.
2: And I do want to talk about your Bali trip up next, Luce, because started doing something very new over there.
1: Yes,
2: something
1: guys.
2: Something that perhaps we could all get a little bit excited about.
1: I did start writing a memoir, which, I mean, I feel weird talking about it, so I better finish it now.
2: Well,
1: all
2: you've
1: I'm
2: kind of
1: say.
2: Publicly spoken about it, so it has to be done.
1: It has to be done.
2: Sometimes it's good doing things like that because then you're kind of held accountable.
1: Yes, and that's very on brand for me to, like, kind of put myself in a position where I can't really back out of something.
2: Can't let them down, doll.
0: All right, well, we'll unpack it.
1: Yes.
2: We want to snip
0: it. We want to snip it. We will do it right after this. DJ Konski.

0: Be Friday night, you are on with Lucy and Nikki from the Happy Hour with Lucy and Nikki podcast. You can grab it right now on the Listener app.
1: Yes, that's right. And we obviously talk all the time.
2: Yes, that's right, isn't it?
1: That's right. And we talk all the time on our podcast, as you said, Shawnee. But, Luce, you've actually spent a bit of time putting pen to paper.
2: Yes.
1: And really, you know, getting internal with your thoughts still.
2: No. So, basically, long story short, I recently announced that I was going to write a memoir because I just am so silly and I like to announce things before they've actually happened, but that's all right.
0: It's good though, because then you have to do
2: it. I'm like the girl that cried wolf, but then also then it's good because it kind of locks
1: me in. You always do it, babe.
0: Yeah.
2: I have been thinking about this memoir for a very long time and I've started it about 15 times, but I think I'm very committed to it at the moment because I'm on a bit of like a self-development journey. I'm like, I don't like journaling, but I do like writing about, I'm trying to figure myself out. I've been single for a long time. I'm getting to like my mid to late 30s. Well, that's hard to even say. And I have just gotten to the point where I'm like, I need to just be okay with being on my own and I need to figure out how to be okay with that. And as a part of that, I was like, I need to start journaling, you know, like being real with my thoughts and real with my like, you know, life as it's evolved. And then I started trying to journal and I'm so not deep. Like journaling is like, today I felt this or whatever. Yeah. You know,
1: it's definitely not like a one size fits all.
2: No.
1: You know?
2: And I was like, I can't do this. Like I bought like a journal prompt and it was like very like too woo-woo for me. I'm like, I'm a girly pop, you know? So I was like, how can I do this? So then I started writing as if I was writing for like my audience, which we call our listeners punters. Shout out if there's any punters listening tonight. And I was like, I will start writing as if I'm writing for them, but it's still for me, but it's just it's in like my tone of voice. It'd be like if I was telling you a story
1: exactly,
2: kind of thing.
1: Exactly, yeah. But it's still kind of like getting out those thoughts onto paper.
2: Yeah. So I started doing that and yeah, now I'm like pretty committed and I'm locked in. I've written like 3 or 4 chapters already.
0: Wow.
1: So good.
2: Yeah. And that's just, awesome. It's like, I don't have like an extraordinary life. It's just like, I think that's what makes it just probably relatable for anyone.
1: And yeah, you know what? I was going to say.
0: As an observer, I mean, I've known you guys for like 2 years now, but your punters connect so much with you, Lucy, just because you are so real and they relate to you so much. Like I always see it in the comments whenever people come up to me and say, oh my God, I can't believe you work with Lucy and Nikki. Like they're just always like, they just connect with you so much. And I think this is such a great idea. Like,
2: yeah, for sure. And I think it's just, I didn't realize how much I liked writing. Like, because I studied journalism at uni.
0: Yeah.
2: And so I liked writing then, but again, I didn't like writing assignments. I could do it.
0: Yeah.
2: But I didn't love it because it's like you're writing like an in conclusion of blah, blah, blah, blah, blah, blah, blah, blah, blah. Whereas I always imagined myself being like a writer for like Carrie Bradshaw.
0: Yeah.
2: Like writing, you know, for Cosmo or Cleo or, you know, Marie Claire or something like that. And I feel like this is like an outlet where I get to kind of do that.
0: Yeah. It's therapeutic too. Hey.
2: Super therapeutic.
1: Very healing for sure.
2: And it's good because it gives me something that I like look forward to doing alone, which I think when you live alone as an adult, like you kind of need those activities that you really do enjoy on your own. Otherwise, you just constantly, like I like watching TV too, so that's a great little combo. But
1: good to mix it up though, Dom.
2: Yeah. Anyway, so it's called Unhinged,
0: I
2: the
0: love
2: memoir.
0: It.
1: Love that.
0: It's perfect. So good.
2: And if you want to like read a little bit, I put a little tiny bit. I actually put a little bit on my Instagram and then I was going to put a bit more because I've written way more.
0: Yeah.
2: And one of my friends called me and she was like, don't put too much on because otherwise people aren't going to buy it. Like just keep it to yourself. And I was like, that's actually very fair. Yeah,
0: you've given enough.
1: A little snippet.
0: Yeah. Everyone's very
2: curious.
0: And
2: it got a really amazing response. Like I think putting that up was probably the craziest response I've ever gotten to anything.
0: Wow.
2: On my story. Like that's in terms of my DMs.
1: Yeah.
2: Like I reckon without sounding dramatic, I would have got over like 1,000 messages.
0: Wow.
2: Being like, I need this, I need this, I need this. So,
0: guys, you've got some stories too.
1: Seriously.
0: Yeah.
2: I know. I was actually
1: I'll be
2: thinking
1: tuning
2: about,
1: in. Like, although I probably know them all, I'll still be reading that top to bottom, baby.
2: I feel like I have like a very, like, well, maybe not like a quote unquote normal life, but like, I definitely am not like living in some crazy country doing crazy things. Like, I'm just like the, you know, traditional Australian girl. But some of the just some things like I feel like just always happen to me. Either that or I just like talk about them so much that it's like it makes a good story.
0: Yeah.
2: Like we got to London a couple of years ago and I walked out of the our Airbnb and I go, we'd just gotten in, so I hadn't even had a shower from the airport. And I was like in my airport clothes and I walked down and I go, hello, London. And this guy rides past on an e-bike. I think he was like an Uber Eats delivery driver or something. And he goes, I can see your pussy. And I was like, only me. That only happens to me.
0: So rad. Oh, we look forward to the memoir. Hopefully it's out in the near future.
2: Yes.
0: Yeah. You're going to be accountable
2: give
0: now.
2: Give me 4 months, I reckon. I've given myself until October. So watch your space.
0: Amazing. Good on you, Lucy. You got Lucy, Nikki.
3: Let's get the party started. See you at the bar. You was hardly talking. That's when I knew that your heart was scarring. Friends to lovers need a part to star in. Like, wait. Babe, let me

0: 9, brown eyes.
1: More fun than your ex's drama. Lucy and Nikki.
2: What's up, what's up? My name is Ruben.
3: And I'm Adam.
2: And we are Peking Duck.
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0: Friday night, you got Lucy and Nikki, and it's time for this.
1: Mirror, mirror on the wall, who's the smartest of them all? It's about to get tricky. Lucy versus Nikki.
0: Okay, so there are five questions. Lucy and Nikki must buzz in with their name when they know the answer. The first person who gets the answer wrong, the other gets a chance to answer, claim a point. Best of five wins. We go to a tiebreaker if it's even. And tonight, girls, you were taking on fashion because it's Fashion Week.
2: Yes, a homage. Yeah.
3: And we did double this week, didn't we,
0: Joel? You did.
2: We doubled.
0: You did. All right. Question one. What fashion magazine has Anna Wintour...
3: Nikki, Vogue.
0: That is correct. Well done.
2: Sorry, I need to get my... What? Thinking hat back.
0: This one could go either way.
2: Okay.
3: Well,
0: this is going to be a good one. All right, question two. What singer launched the beauty brand Fenty Beauty?
3: Nikki.
0: That was Nikki.
3: Rihanna. Guess what? Fun fact, everyone, and maybe a bonus point if you're feeling generous. We have the same birthday.
0: You and Rihanna.
2: You don't get a bonus point for having the same birthday.
3: Listen,
2: as Rihanna.
3: I just was putting it out there to Shawnee B, all right?
0: Yeah, I didn't know that. There you go. All right, question three.
3: She's shaking her head.
2: Rolling my eyes.
3: Bonus point for knowing her birthday.
0: Or you could take this home straight away. All right, question three. What is the first name of designer Versace?
2: Lucy! Yeah. Donatella.
0: No.
2: What?
3: Oh.
0: The OG. The OG.
3: I have literally watched...
0: The OG Versace.
2: Oh, wow. Trust me to get...
0: Because this person handed it over to Donatella.
2: Oh, we'll just take my answer as a right one. Because that wasn't wrong.
0: Producer Violet. Give it to Lucy. Okay, woo! There you go.
3: Okay, we do love
0: it. It was Gianni.
3: Gianni.
0: Have you not seen The Assassination of Gianni Versace?
3: Crazy.
0: So good.
2: Yeah. I want to watch that.
0: It's good.
3: It's great, babe.
0: It's from the makers of American Horror Story. What's his name, buddy? He does the Kim Kardashian show, the one about the two brothers. He did the OJ Simpson show.
3: Anyway,
2: you don't know his name. Let's keep going.
0: Okay, let's go. Question four.
3: Moving on.
0: Which celebrity... wore Marilyn Monroe's original dress.
3: Lucy,
2: Kim Kardashian. Oh.
0: That is correct.
3: Didn't she like really damage it or something?
2: I think so. And it was in the Museum of
3: Contemporary Arts, I want to say.
0: People were very, very disappointed. Did you see the other day she put out her new Skims campaign and she did this video and everyone was like, well, she's looking better than ever.
3: Kim. Oh.
2: Is she?
0: I reckon she's on the peptide.
3: She's
0: for sure.
3: on the pep stuff.
2: Oh, yeah. I reckon they're like injecting babies.
0: Absolutely.
2: Blood into their faces and stuff. It's all crazy.
0: All right, so this is to all. Whoever gets this right is the winner. Question five, which Australian model founded the skincare...
3: Nikki.
2: Lucy.
3: Miranda Kerr.
0: Do we just give it to both of them? I don't know.
3: Can we both win?
2: It's a tie.
3: You get to be a winner. Oh, it's nice when we win together.
0: That was good. We should do that more often.
3: Yeah.
2: I actually will say it is nice when we go against other people because we get to be a team rather than against each other. You're actually making us hate each other, guys.
0: Sorry.
3: Only for one segment a week, so it's all good, babe.
0: Hey, stick around. On the way next, we are doing advice with the Queens. You got Lucy and Nikki.

0: 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We're going to do it right after this. You got Lucy and Nikki.
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0: Friday, you got Lucy and Nikki from the Happy Hour with Lucy and Nikki podcast. 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
1: Lucy and Nikki's advice with the Queens. Let's get it.
2: Oh, we had a juicy one come into the DMs this week, Luce. I cannot wait to unpack it with
3: you. Read it to me, babe. Read it.
2: Okay, here it goes. My best friend just started dating my ex. She didn't tell me until I saw them together at dinner holding hands.
3: Ooh.
2: We dated for almost 2 years and the breakup was really hard on me.
3: The worst part is
2: she used to constantly tell me that I deserve better and even called him toxic while we were dating. Now suddenly she says that they just connected and she didn't tell me because she's scared that I would overreact.
3: No, that's so gaslighting.
2: She keeps saying that she doesn't want to lose our friendship and thinks that I should just be happy for her because you guys broke up ages ago. But now I feel betrayed by both of them. And honestly, I just don't know if I can ever trust her anymore. Am I wrong for wanting to cut her off? Like, this is the question though, right? Is dating your best friend's ex ever okay? What do you guys think about it?
0: It depends on the situation, but there's got to be a conversation there. You can't just do it. Yeah, absolutely.
2: Or if you get caught by said friend.
3: Don't gaslight them.
2: No. Like, be sensitive.
3: I think I'm very much a big believer in things happen in life. Like, I've never dated a best friend's ex. And like you, Nikki, I would never dream of because

0: That would be insane.
1: That would be crazy.
0: However, I do think, like, I've had friends and, like, the circumstances have ended up and, like, whatever, like, maybe kiss one of their exes or whatever. I'm embarrassed to say that, but it happens. And I think it's all about, like, being transparent, firstly, and just mindful of their feelings, secondly, and be like, you know, is this... Communication is key, not gaslighting someone, saying, I did this so you didn't overreact. Like, as a dramatic person, the amount of people have said stuff like that to me, like, I didn't tell you because I knew you would overreact. I'm like, well, thank you for just absolutely making me feel even worse.
1: And it's like, well, I'm going to overreact now.
2: And you knew the answer before you even did it.
1: Yeah, exactly. Yeah. I just think, I don't know, I think it's always going to be a tricky conversation, but if you've got the balls to go there, you should have the balls to tell your mate.
0: Well, that's it. And I also think if someone's truly, like, your, like, quote-unquote best friend, I don't know, for me personally, like, I could not imagine being attracted to someone that you had been with. Like, to me, that's wild.
1: Babe, I just couldn't imagine if I was hooking up with one of your exes, how I would even be around you. Do you know what I mean?
0: I don't know how you'd keep that a secret from me, because actually I'm logged into your Apple ID, so we're looking
2: at it. We want to get your opinion on it. 131060 is the number. Is dating your friend's ex ever okay? If you've got stories, we want to hear them. No judgment. We'll do it right after this. Taylor Swift, Elizabeth Taylor. You got Lucy and Nikki. Elizabeth.

0: 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Lucy and Nikki.
1: Hey, I'm Bella Kay. I love it, I love it, I love it. It's kind of like, I think when I'm in these kind of situations, I'm very attuned to my emotions, and I always know, like, what I'm feeling, and, like, I know this thing is bad for me.
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1: Lucy and Nikki's advice with the Queens.
0: We are asking on 131060, is dating your friend's ex ever okay, girls?
2: Yes, that's right. So I've just read out a little situation that we got into the DMs. It's absolutely blown our socks off that this even happened.
3: Blown them off, Tom.
2: Basically, two friends, the friend starts dating her ex, doesn't tell her, she ends up running into them in public holding hands. She dated him for 2 years, mind you, so it wasn't
3: that's
2: just
3: outrageous.
2: Like a fling. The girl pretty much said, oh, I didn't want to tell you because I just knew that you'd overreact. So she's kind of like gaslighted her. Mm. She says she doesn't want to lose the friendship but thinks that this girl should also be happy with them because they broke up ages ago. This girl is now struggling to trust her friend and she's in turmoil thinking like, is this play on? Is it not? Should I still be friends with this girl or can I not trust her? And we just want to know, like, is she wrong for cutting her off? Is it ever okay to date your best friend's ex? Like, how do you navigate that situation?
4: Yeah.
3: Yes, and our opinion is no, you're not wrong for cutting her off. I think that's play on, but I do think that you need to just tell her straight. You just don't cut her off. Just say, hey, actually, no,
2: you've really upset me.
3: There's nothing worse than someone when having an emotion for something. Oh, sorry, just whistled everyone.
2: Skirt, skirt.
3: I do that sometimes. There's nothing worse than having an emotion because someone else has done something and then you feel a certain way. And then someone saying, well, actually, it's not okay for you to feel that way. So it's like one thing that she's done the wrong thing, but then she's like essentially made you feel like a drama queen for actually letting it impact you.
2: It's all just yucky. I tend to agree in this situation, babe, because you could handle that so much better.
0: Mm. Well, let's put it out to you guys on 131060. Is dating your friend's ex ever okay? Steph, what are your thoughts?
5: Hi, guys.
3: Hey, Steph.
5: I think, honestly, fair game. What if they're meant to be?
0: Controversial.
3: Yeah, fair enough. But do you not think that it was awful that she kind of gaslit her and said, I knew you'd be overdramatic?
5: Oh, the gaslighting, absolutely. I just think in general, you've got to kind of, it could just be.
2: Well, that can end up being her husband, I guess, you know? That does happen as well, but I just think she should have communicated that.
3: She's still allowed to marry him. She just doesn't have to be friends with this girl anymore, you know?
2: Friendship could be done.
0: Interesting. Thanks for calling through, Steph. Let's go to David on 131060. David, is dating your friend's ex ever okay?
6: Hey, guys, how are we?
2: We're good, David. Spill the tea, doll.
6: Good. Oh, doing well. Yeah, look, I would absolutely be cutting off my friend. If they didn't tell me that they were interested in my ex, that is just a complete miscommunication, a complete lack of trust. Mm. I can't trust that person anymore.
3: Yeah, David.
2: I'm with you, brother. Yeah.
3: Communication is key in anything, friendship, relationship, and also, like, just be an adult and own the fact that you're, like, shagging your best friend's ex-boyfriend. Mm.
6: Exactly.
2: Have you ever been in a situation like that before, David?
6: No, thank God, wouldn't be friends with them anymore if I was. No.
3: Yeah. Have you ever hooked up with your best friend's ex?
6: No.
2: To be honest, David, you sound like a really nice guy. Would you like to take out my friend Lucy?
1: 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Lucy and Nikki. 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

0: girls are on the radio. Oh, how are we going, ladies?
1: Oh, TGIF. Yeah.
2: To be honest, it's 9 o'clock on a Friday, baby. I'm ready to get home and hit the sauce.
1: Oh, I know. I feel a little bit fruity, a little bit feisty.
2: Feisty.
1: Literally, my niece said that to me recently. She was like, I can be a little bit feisty. And I was like, oh my God, you're 11. Please don't say feisty to me.
0: Really?
1: It's freaking me out. Yeah,
0: oh
1: she
0: God.
1: Is feisty.
2: The youth of this generation are feisty.
1: Oh, they're feisty. They're dancing on TikTok, all sorts, doll.
2: And they like to go running at run clubs. It's so weird.
1: At 11.
2: Oh, no, not at 11
1: years
2: old.
1: I was going to say, that's crazy.
0: No, but the other day, my friend's daughter got skincare for her birthday and she's 10.
2: Babe. Yeah, that's a thing.
0: They
2: love
0: full
2: Mecca.
0: Proper
1: all
0: skincare.
1: Of the like little girly pops know the Mecca brand.
0: Yeah, imagine their skin when they're 30, though.
1: I know, true.
0: Yeah, they look great.
1: So, but you just don't need it when you're that young.
2: Like, just be a child.
0: Yeah, exactly.
1: But also,
0: get a PlayStation.
1: I just had a daughter. She's 3 months old, and all I'm thinking of is, wow, it's going to be a very expensive few years if she gets into Sephora early. Like,
2: no,
1: far out.
2: I reckon we just homeschool her and make her jump off roofs and
0: she'll
2: stuff.
0: She'll build up those points.
1: Oh,
0: she'll build up the points.
1: She'll get mum that beauty box.
0: Yeah.
2: Beauty loop.
1: What is a beauty loop?
0: Yeah. Hey, coming up, we're going to be joined by two of our faves, Lou and Jarch from the We Mean World podcast.
2: I can't wait for them to get here. Yeah. I love them.
1: Yeah, it's a real treat tonight, guys, because we've got them coming on a bit later when we can actually be a little bit spicy.
0: Yeah, naughty.
1: A little bit
2: spicy and feisty.
0: Naughty 940 is what we call this segment.
1: Yes.
0: And we're going to unpack some stuff with them.
1: That's
0: for sure. Stick around. On the way next, though, Lucy and Nikki's tune of the week. And let me tell you, we got a belter for you.
2: Oh.
0: We'll do it right after this. DJ Konski, you got Lucy, Nikki.

0: biggest. For your Friday night, you got Lucy and Nikki and.
1: I have to have music.
2: Play the damn song.
3: Lucy and Nikki's Tune of the Week.
4: Okay, yeah. Guys, I need to tell you guys about this song because the movie Apex, it's gone very viral at the moment. Charlize Theron,
0: yeah,
4: I believe. That. And what's the male actor's name?
0: Taron Egerton.
4: And it's set in Australia. Long story short, it's like a horror. It's a thriller. Mm. I religiously only watch thrillers. I will not watch anything more than a thriller. Mm. It was pretty scary for a thriller, I will say.
5: Oh, okay.
4: It was like bordering on like...
5: I haven't seen it.
4: Gory.
0: You need to watch it.
5: I'm pretty scared. Like
0: it. I saw did you share the trend the other day or something? And I was like, oh, Nikki must be all over it. Can't wait to...
4: Maybe me. Because I'm...
0: Yeah,
4: I'm very engrossed in this trend.
0: Yeah, right.
4: Anyway, there's this scene in it and he puts a song on and basically tells her to like run away from him. And I immediately got my phone out with Shazam the song and it was Go by Chemical Brothers. And I was like, oh yeah. And I was like playing it the whole time I was in Bali. And like all my friends, well, I was like, listen to this. And they were like, yeah. And then I like started going on TikTok about like 3 or 4 days later and it started trending on TikTok. And I was like, man, I thought I was... a bit cool.
5: It's just like the world is loving it.
4: Everyone loved it. Like I was like, I thought I was cool. Anyway, it's Go by Chemical Brothers. It's an absolute track. Let's put it on.
0: It's a trend that everyone's doing at the moment. Like people are doing like, you know, wives and husbands, like when they annoy each other.
5: Yeah,
0: it's like when my wife gives me advice on the home renos. It's so good.
4: And
0: go check out the trend.
4: And he goes, gah!
5: Yeah, like a little bird.
0: It's sick. Isn't it crazy that a song from 2015 can just blow up all because of a trend?
4: But oh, it's a... track.
0: It is a track.
4: I almost said a choice word then, guys. It's a really good song.
0: Let's do it right now. This is the Chemical Brothers and Go. You got Lucy and Nikki.

0: around the country. You're on with Lucy and Nikki from the Happy Hour with Lucy and Nikki podcast. Grab it right now on the listener app.
1: People talk about you. Lucy and Nikki's Spill the Tea.
2: All right, guys. Someone very, very famous has been spotted at the Gold Coast Airport, believe it or not.
3: Our homeland, babe.
2: Our homeland. I would actually die if I saw this person. But Sydney Sweeney and her partner, Scooter Braun, take him with a grain of salt.
3: I just had to like have a little gasp then. I still can't get over the fact that they're together.
2: It's so weird, right?
3: How old is he, Shawnee?
4: He'd be in his mid to late 40s. Because I watched the other day, I sat down and watched Justin Bieber's like first ever concert film, which came out in like 2010. Mm. And Scooter's in it, like, and he looks like he's like in his 30s there.
3: He's 44.
2: Wow.
3: Yeah, so also, his name's Scooter.
4: Yeah.
2: Scooter.
4: It's a random, like, very random couple.
2: It is a random
4: couple. He must have a big...
3: Well, they've been jetting around Australia. They've been spending a lot of time on the Gold Coast in Toowoomba, of all places. She's been going to AFL games in Sydney. She was spotted at the Swans game. She's a bit of a Swans fan, old Sydney Sweeney.
2: Yeah. They've been going on helicopter rides around Hamilton Island. I'd say they're doing Australia well by the sounds of it, to be honest.
3: But yeah. And, like, bless them, I like Sydney Sweeney. I love Euphoria. But I just think...
2: If you can date Scooter Braun
3: and do that crazy American apparel, well, not American,
2: American Eagle.
3: American Eagle campaign that got so much backlash and stuff. I'm like, I reckon she's just grabbing cash. Mm. I reckon she's dating Scooter Braun for clout.
2: Do you though?
4: I don't know.
2: He doesn't seem very well liked in the industry.
4: No,
2: but,
4: he doesn't, does he? Mm. No, he's screwed over a lot of artists. Justin Bieber,
3: Taylor
4: Ariana Grande.
3: Swift.
4: Yeah, Taylor.
3: Mm. Didn't Taylor Swift have to buy back her whole
2: re-release all
3: thing
2: her music
3: off him?
4: Yep, yeah. He was the reason she kind of lost her masters.
3: Like,
4: her
3: he's a swindler.
4: Yeah, absolutely.
3: Like, he's a more legitimate version of the Tinder swindler.
4: Yeah.
3: Music swindler.
2: Music swindler, but legit. But no, I feel like I honestly don't think I would even recognize him if I saw him at the airport, but you definitely would recognize Sydney Sweeney.
3: Well, they say in this article, they're like, they arrived separately at the Gold Coast Airport to try and, I guess, distract from the fact that it was them. But I mean, Sydney Sweeney, you can't notice her.
2: Yeah, the Cairns a mile away doll.
4: haven't seen the latest episode of Euphoria, have you?
2: No.
4: Oh, well, the Cairns are out in full.
3: Not the Cairns.
4: Not the Cairns.
3: They said about Scooter Braun in this article, they're like, he just looked like every other finance bro who was on holiday in Queensland. I'm like, Wow, that is so true.
2: I know. I feel like celebrities out of like red carpets and stuff, sometimes you actually do have to double take. It's like, remember we spoke about when Harry Styles was just getting in taxis?
4: Yeah.
2: Around like New York?
4: I went for a walk the other day and Taron Egerton just runs past me with his mates.
3: I have no idea who that is.
4: He's in that new movie, Apex, that everyone's talking about.
3: Oh, yeah. The English guy.
4: The English guy. And he was also played Elton John in Elton John's movie. And he was in Eggsy in The Kingsman, which is one of my favourite movie.
2: Yeah,
4: love that. You
2: love
4: I don't see what the story happened with him at Wuthering Heights. So I went to the bar. I was trying to get service to post my Hailey Bieber video because Hailey Bieber was just like standing right next to me and I like had a video.
2: Yeah.
4: Anyway, I was standing outside the bathroom with my mate and Taron Egerton walked past. He goes, "Oi, that was Taron Egerton." And I was like, "No, it wasn't." And he goes, "It's Taron Egerton." I'm telling you, I was like, "Nah, I love Taron Egerton." Anyway, Taron goes to the bathroom. My mate like walks off. I'm like there trying to get service, and my mate had farted.
2: Oh my god!
4: Like, and it just stunk. Anyway, Taron Egerton.
2: So that's how you met him.
3: Hang on, this story is disgusting.
4: So I'm like trying to get service, just standing there by myself. Taron Egerton walks out of the bathroom.
2: So he thinks you farted.
4: He looks at me. He sniffs. He goes. And he looks at me and then he just walks off. And I was like, no,
2: that wasn't
4: he
2: me.
4: Thinks I farted. And I didn't fart. I was so embarrassed. So I've ever chat to him again, I'm going to tell him, bro, that wasn't me.
2: Oi, please don't make that the first thing you say to him. He'll be like, this guy, I don't even remember that.
3: Literally.
4: That's how I think he thinks
3: of me. Just to the movie Apex, though, quickly, because I know that that's massively trending at the moment.
4: Yeah.
3: Like, my whole TikTok is just filled with Apex references.
4: Yeah.
3: Bit quick backstory. It's about a woman, she comes to Australia and ends up in, like, the... I think it's like the Blue Mountains.
4: Yeah.
3: It's kind of giving Wolf Creek energy. Yeah. And I was like, wow. As I watched it, I was like, you know, pretty good movie. But I was like, this is just another movie that's going to deter people from coming to Australia.
4: I know.
3: Because they're going to think we're just like a country full of like these like...
2: crazy animals like and crazy killers.
4: Outback. And I'm like, I've never been to the Outback, you know? I bloody love a...
2: Oh, but you're such
4: matcha latte
2: sucker.
4: And a... Yeah, exactly.
3: Come to Australia, everyone. Yeah. Shawnee's normal.
4: Yeah, exactly.
2: Me and Lucy. Give or take.
4: You got Lucy, Nikki.

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0: 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You got Lucy and Nikki, and it's time for this.
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3: And today we are joined by the naughtiest of them all, Naughty at 940 with Lou and Giles.
4: Hey. We are naughty little senoritas. Yeah.
5: And we can be a bit naughtier in this time slot.
3: Oh,
5: yeah, we've got kids in the car when we're on.
4: Yes.
5: Look out.
4: Correct.
6: Yeah. Well, really just let loose, guys.
4: Okay. Okay. All right. Hold on.
5: Don't.
4: Balls.
3: Oh! Gross.
4: Okay. Don't even care.
0: Yeah, mate. You're not a triple M anymore.
4: Yeah. Okay, yeah. Sorry. I retract the balls.
5: Yeah.
4: Sorry.
5: God,
4: so
5: grow
4: sorry.
5: Up. You're
4: back
5: 36.
4: In the stomach.
3: We're back in.
4: Yes, ma'am.
3: Okay, retracted. So, guys, we like to get a bit naughty at 9:40, and I have to ask you guys about sending nudes.
4: Yep.
6: Ooh.
3: So, recently I've started chatting to this guy, and he hasn't sent me a nude,
5: okay,
3: to be
5: I was
3: fair.
5: Thinking, whoa.
6: Show us.
5: Full frontal.
3: However, nudes and sexting, let's like put it all under the same bracket.
5: Yeah.
6: Cute.
3: So,
5: cute.
3: Recently, as in, I've had multiple, like, I've just been there minding my own business of a day, or an evening, and I've just been barraged with sex from people.
4: Yep.
6: Mm. From people, multiple.
3: You know who I'm talking
6: Wait,
3: about.
6: Yeah, that was one person.
5: You haven't asked for it? They've just gone, hey, it's time.
3: They said...
6: I can't even remember. I'm actually looking at my producer like, I don't know if we can say this.
3: I want to... bend you over and pull
6: geez.
3: You by the
6: head.
3: Oh, say this on the radio. Yeah,
4: he sent me the same thing.
6: Tasha's like, I know who you're talking about.
3: I ask your guys' opinion because we weren't, like, we've not hooked up before. It's a bit of a cold call.
4: Yeah, he's jumped the gun there a bit.
5: That's what I was going to say. Like, that's pretty full on to just go straight in with that.
4: That's no lube sort of stuff. I think you've got to work up to the bend over my hair sort of stuff.
6: Yeah.
4: With, you know, like a little bit more sexy talk leading into it. Like, what would you do if I was there?
5: And also,
4: not just like straight into.
5: Oh, did he text you before? Was it like, hey, what was for dinner? And I want to.
6: No, yeah, they'd been hanging
3: out.
6: You
3: know, context, we'd been out together that night and then I got
6: it's
3: home.
6: It's not totally random.
3: And he was like, come over. And I was like, no. And he was like, well, just so you know, this is what I'm thinking about. And I was like, not going to lie, at the beginning I was creeped out for like 30 seconds and then I was kind of into it.
5: Did you go over?
3: No, I didn't. I didn't actually go over, would you believe?
6: Yeah.
4: Well, no, I
6: wouldn't. I think it depends how much you're into it. Like, I think that's a perfect gauge. Like, unfortunately, your first reaction was shock. And then you were too delayed, you know. It's like, hey, actually, just to circle back. You know, you can, like, go and reply to a specific message.
4: Yeah. Let's circle back here.
6: Yeah. Continues. You're
5: coming
6: like, sorry,
5: back
6: circling
5: to this
6: back.
5: One.
3: Imagine if I just messaged him now
6: just
3: and responded to a text from, like,
6: and
3: ages ago.
6: Key.

0: Lucy, that would be hilarious.
1: That would be a boss move.
0: And use corporate jargon.
2: Oh, like, good. Oh, my God. Should we do it? Yeah, you guys
3: do it now. Do it now.
0: Afternoon, Chris.
3: Flip right and miss it.
0: Just circling back on this one.
3: Yeah.
0: Upon further reflection.
1: Could you let me know by EOD when you're thinking?
0: Yeah.
3: Cheers.
2: He's so funny. This guy's not funny.
3: Oh, so he'd probably think you're being serious and send another text.
2: He just, I don't even think he would know how to respond.
1: Well, do it for us because we think it's funny.
2: Okay, maybe we'll do it off air. But anyway, what do you guys think about sexting? Like, what's your take on it?
3: I think it needs to be... I think you need to both be on the same page, though. Like, if I just got a random... Obviously, if it was from Lockie, my partner, sweet, play on. But
2: play on, love, we love you.
3: Yeah, but just if it was, like, random, like, yeah, hey, you know, just did Vietnamese for lunch. And by the way...
0: Get on those Vietnamese.
1: And by the way...
3: Bend over. Honestly, you are clever. You are clever. Get on
4: those.
3: Oh, my God.
1: I couldn't even register that quick enough.
4: That was good.
3: Yeah, you've got to be on the same page.
4: Let Josh get on your phone and he can probably set you up on a few
3: dates. No.
0: Oh, dude, you know, I actually, Fair Dinkum, used to run my mates' DMs.
4: Did you?
0: Wow, you had about four mates on the go.
2: Right.
0: And I used to work
2: How
0: the DMs.
2: You've never teed me up with a nice boy, Josh. What's with that?
3: They're all married.
0: Yeah, well, I have tried.
2: What?
0: I have tried where we won't name names, but it was not... I thought it was a great match. You were not so.
1: Yeah, she wasn't aligned.
0: Yeah,
1: and we've actually re-spoken about that.
0: He
1: is tall, dark, handsome with a big hammer, and Lou still said no. So I think
2: it's
1: maybe...
2: trifecta! Not who you're talking about. God, I still love all the four.
3: I thought you said three. Never mind me.
0: Yeah.
2: I still love him, actually. He's got a girlfriend now.
0: Yeah, you know, there's a goalie, but you can still score, mate.
1: Boy.
2: How's that for a great metaphor? Like, absolutely not.
3: Can you whisper his name?
0: No. Yeah.
4: On that note, thanks for coming on, guys.
0: Yeah. Oh, I love this.
2: I know.
1: Let's keep talking.
0: I can do it for years. Thank you, girls, for having us.
3: Yeah,

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1: Lucy and Nikki.
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13: Alex Jesolenko, Josh Bruce, Ebony Blackaby, three champion footballers and three of thousands who have proudly worn the East Lake, Manuka and Southern District colours. 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
21: Good morning, Alana McIntyre here with the latest. Donald Trump is heading home from China, claiming success, although there are little details on what deals have actually been done. The US president left Beijing after the two-day summit on Air Force One, where he spoke to reporters about his talks with the Chinese president.
22: We talked about Taiwan, we talked about Iran a lot, and I think we have a very good understanding with both. On Taiwan, he does not want to see a fight for independence because that would be a very strong confrontation.
21: Harvey Weinstein's third sex crimes trial has ended in a mistrial in Manhattan. The jury in NYC saying they could not unanimously decide whether or not to convict the film producer of allegedly raping one-time actor Jessica Mann. Jim Chalmers' plan to make some big changes to the capital gains tax and negative gearing in Australia has the New Zealand government thinking. The finance minister mimicking a line from the Tourism Australia ad back in 2006, asking investors down under, "Where the bloody hell are you? Come over." Police have issued a warning about a spate of scams, with some victims losing about $400,000 already. The authority scams appearing to target members of the Chinese community, particularly international students. Briefly, a police investigation is now underway following the death of a man north of Bundaberg. And months after the age restrictions came in for social media, a third of young Aussies have apparently quit social media.
23: Buying or selling? 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
21: In NRL, the Sharks have smashed the Bulldogs at Magic Round in Brisbane 38-16. Nico Hines telling Fox Sports they're hoping to build on their consistency.
24: Felt like we just got into our process in that game and just kicked to the corner and defended our way into it. So when we do that, we're a really good team. It's just being able to back it up now.
21: While Wayne Bennett thinks Latrell Mitchell will be okay for State of Origin after he hobbled off late in the Rabbitohs 32-10 loss to the Dolphins, the series opener is happening in less than 2 weeks in Sydney.
23: Googong's giant 16-home display village is open this weekend. 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
25: Partly cloudy and a top of 19 degrees for your Saturday in Canberra. Looking to Sunday, a shower or two and 19 degrees. Monday, showers around and 19 the top.
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24: Good morning, Alana McIntyre here with the latest. Another mistrial in the latest rape case against disgraced Hollywood film producer Harvey Weinstein. A New York jury has been unable to reach a verdict again. The jury couldn't unanimously decide if the 74-year-old raped one-time actor Jessica Mann back in 2013. Now prosecutors are discussing whether to try again in court. The 74-year-old is in jail for other charges as well after being convicted of other sex crimes. Donald Trump has left China after talks with the Chinese president. The US president says he was very impressed.
25: This has been an incredible visit. I think a lot of good has come of it. We've made some fantastic trade deals, great for both countries.
24: A crime scene has been declared north of Bundaberg after a man was found dead inside a home. One man is currently assisting police with their inquiries. New research shows more Australian home buyers are hoping to use crypto to buy a new property. Data from the Australian-based cryptocurrency exchange Independent Reserve shows more than 80% of crypto investors are planning to use their profits for a home deposit. And with Delta Goodrum looking so promising at Eurovision, the New South Wales Minister for Music says if the Sydney-grown star does win on Sunday, a serious conversation has to be had about the Harbour City potentially hosting Eurovision.
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24: The Bulldogs have suffered a 38-16 loss to the Sharks at Magic Round. It's their fifth straight loss. Canterbury coach Cam Ciraldo says they have to be better.
26: If I want to make an excuse, maybe it was fatigue, but that'd just be bull anyway, so.
24: The Dolphins defeated the Bunnies 32-10 in the other game. Rabbitohs star Latrell Mitchell hobbling off the field with a few minutes left in the game. It sent the first injury scare through the New South Wales camp ahead of Origin. Collingwood coach Craig McRae suspects Oscar Steen has sustained an ACL injury following their 6-point loss to the Swans.
20: Googong's giant 16 home display village is open this weekend. 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
27: Partly cloudy and a top of 19 degrees for your Saturday in Canberra. Looking to Sunday, a shower or two and 19 degrees. Monday, showers around and 19 the top.
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19: Good morning, Alana McIntyre here with the latest. Police are at the scene of a suspected double murder in Melbourne. Two people have been found dead at a Werribee home following a welfare check late yesterday. Police are working to formally identify the victims and to determine the cause of their death. A police investigation is underway following the sudden death of a man north of Bundaberg. Paramedics found the man unconscious and not breathing at a home last night. One man is assisting police. Six passengers have spent their first night at a quarantine facility in Perth. They'll spend the next 3 weeks there after being on board a cruise ship at the centre of the deadly Hunter virus outbreak. A jury has failed to unanimously decide whether Harvey Weinstein raped Jessica Mann in 2013, causing another mistrial. The Manhattan District Attorney says prosecutors are now discussing whether to try again in court. Donald Trump's heading home from his China trip, claiming success. CNN White House correspondent Alana Treen says the trip yielded no significant breakthroughs, though.
12: He also said there were some other deals that had been made with some of the CEOs who accompanied President Trump, but we are still also waiting on the details. This is not typical for a major foreign trip.
19: And Delta Goodrum really could take out Eurovision. The Sydney-grown star now has a 16% chance of winning the grand final, behind Finland's 34%. The grand final will be held early tomorrow morning. The decision is split 50-50 between a jury of judges and a public vote.
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19: An injury scare for New South Wales ahead of Origin. Rabbitohs star Latrell Mitchell hobbling off the field with a few minutes left in their loss to the Dolphins at Magic Round. Wayne Bennett thinks he will be fine to play in the series opener on May 27.
21: Yeah, no, he's okay. He's not too bad. I think he's just kind of creeping up a bit.
19: And a fifth straight loss for the Bulldogs. Canterbury Bankstown defeated by Cronulla 38-16 at Magic Round.
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2: Partly cloudy and a top of 19 degrees for your Saturday in Canberra. Looking to Sunday, a shower or two and 19 degrees. Monday, showers around and 19 the top.
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0: Lucy and Nikki. 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L-U-C-Y-N-I-K-K-I. For your Saturday morning.
1: Let's go. Don't stop, live free. Can you match this energy?
2: That's right. We are back for your Saturday morning. How are you, ladies?
3: Good morning, Shawnee B.
4: Fresh as a daisy. How are you feeling, Luce? Big week. Did you end up having a big night last night?
3: I am a little bit dusty, but not dusty enough to not be here, which means we rally, guys. Having a Saturday morning slot means sometimes you rock up a little bit hungover. And I'm okay with it.
2: Let's talk about your week, girls, because you've been to Fashion Week this week. Mm-hmm. You launched your new kids brand, by the way, Jagger Jr.
3: We didn't launch a brand.
4: It's just a little collection with our brand.
2: A collection. Yeah. Sorry. I'm not in the world.
4: That's okay.
2: To me, we've got a whole new brand.
4: Yeah, we've got a brand called Jagger and Stone, and we actually both have been away recently. Luce was in Bali, I was in Fiji. And our first day back in the office, we held an event which had 25 children come.
2: Wow.
3: Oh, it was actually very well made. The kids were great.
4: The kids were beautiful. Sick. They were really well behaved. And we set up a jumping castle. Basically, if you've got a child, we have sizes 2 to 8 of epic tracksuits
3: and cool jerseys. T-shirts.
4: Yeah. So jump on Jagger and Stone if you are interested in that.
3: Cheeky plug there, babe, which we love.
4: We love that.
3: We came back, we had the event. Then we were like, we were back to back recording all day Tuesday. We did 6 podcasts.
2: Wow.
3: And then Wednesday, I was in meetings. I got to work at 9 and then we left and flew to Sydney. And then we were in Sydney for
4: Fashion Week.
3: And now we're recording the radio and I'm like, wow, I didn't actually look at my emails once. So apologies if anyone's waiting for a reply from me because you're not getting it today.
4: Guess what, babe? You had a bit on. So that's all good, girl.
3: We have a bit on every week, but we were.
4: Yeah. Speaking of a bit on, what have we got coming up on the show today?
2: Am I the A-hole's coming up, and it's a good one today. It's a pearl, and we're going to get you guys involved too. So listen out for that. Also, Lou and Jarch from the We Mean World podcast, two of our favourites, they're coming on. They're going to do Lucy versus Nikki versus Lou and Jarch.
4: I'm excited to talk to Jarchy actually because he is about to become a father, and I have just had a bub like 3 months ago.
3: Well, you can impart some good advice.
4: I'm feeling, I was in that position, like that moment before you become a parent. It's like kind of like the last version of just you ever.
2: Yeah,
4: it's such a crazy time.
2: Jarchy needs it too, I think.
4: Yeah, the big man. Oh, he'll be such an amazing dad.
2: He will. Yeah. All right, we're going to get into all that soon. Right now, let's kick off your morning with Sam Fender, Olivia Dean. Rang me in. You got

0: Big energy for your Saturday morning. You are on with Lucy and Nikki, and right now it is time for this.
1: Lucy and Nikki asking the question, am I the a-hole?
2: All right, guys, this is a bit of a long one, so I'm going to get straight into it. I want to know who is the a-hole in this situation.
3: Oh, so, thank you for running me through the rules of the game that we play
2: every
3: day.
2: Well, babe, listen, guess what? Guess what, you big meanie? People in the car haven't played this game before, right? You big hero. Do you feel better about yourself now?
3: I do, actually.
2: Do
3: so
2: you?
3: Continue,
2: yeah, good for you.
3: As you were.
2: You bloody feisty little thing.
3: Feisty.
2: All right. I recently took a 12-hour international flight that I booked months in advance. I specifically paid extra to reserve an aisle seat because I get anxious on long flights, like being able to get up easy.
3: Yeah.
2: When I bought it, a couple sitting nearby asked if I would switch with one of them so they could sit together. The only seat they offered me was a middle seat several rows back.
3: Yeah.
2: I politely said no because I paid for my seat and I really didn't want to spend 12 hours stuck in the middle. They seemed annoyed, but I thought that would be the end of it. Instead, the woman loudly complained to her boyfriend about how selfish people have become, clearly hoping that I'd hear. A few other passengers gave me dirty looks too. During the flight, they kept making passive-aggressive comments whenever they walked past me. Now I'm just wondering if I should have sucked it up for one flight so they could sit together. My friends are divided. Some say I had every right to keep the seat that I paid for, while others say it would have been the kind thing to do. Mm-mm. Am I the a-hole for refusing to switch seats on a long flight so a couple could sit together?
4: No.
3: Okay, do you know what my opinion of this is? If you so badly wanted to sit with your partner in the same way that this lovely lady so badly wanted an aisle seat because she has anxiety, if you wanted
2: book it
3: that badly,
2: pay for it.
4: Yeah.
3: That's like if you want it that badly enough to whinge, like, babe, we fly together all the time and sometimes we end up on separate bookings on separate seats. And
2: but
3: we're
2: do
3: like,
2: you know what, babe? For a long haul, I don't think I would try and stitch someone up with my middle seat. Do you know what I mean? If you're swapping window for window, play on.
4: Yeah.
2: If you are like, oh, hey, I'm going to pop you in the middle on a long haul, absolutely not. You are dreaming.
3: Mm. I would understand. And secondly, I would even if...
2: I wouldn't even ask.
3: Even if the dramas were whatever, I wouldn't walk past me like...
2: I know.
3: Because honestly, babe, if it meant that much to you, you should have booked it yourself.
2: And I'm just... Yeah. I would literally just absolutely not. I can't sit in the middle seat the whole flight.
3: Yeah.
2: Do you know what I mean? Like if I got stitched up with it, maybe I specifically paid for my aisle seat.
4: Absolutely.
3: Do you know what I would do if I am a come and go girl, queen? And I'm actually just a bit nuts, but I would, if she walked past her, I'd grab her and say, hey, just so you know, I booked the aisle seat because I actually have claustrophobia and I need to be able to access the walkway, so stop scoffing
2: and puffing. Yeah.
3: Next to me in the aisle, also, you're a grow up.
2: Yeah. I'd say.
4: And you got it too, right? You'll get up.
2: No, I'd send them a packet of Pringles and be like, hope all's well in the middle seat. Lol. XOXO.
3: Sucker.
2: I can do passive aggressive better than you.
3: Reply it,
2: peace
3: sucker.
2: And pout.
4: I love that. We want to put it out to you guys. 131060 is the number. Who is the a-hole in this situation? Is it the person that wants to sit with their partner? Is it the person that paid for their seat? We'd love to hear from you.
2: And be careful because we might think you're the a-hole.
4: We'll take your calls after this. Olivia Rodrigo, Drop Dead. You got Lucy and Nikki.

0: Happy Saturday morning. You are on with Lucy and Nikki, and we are doing this.
1: Lucy and Nikki asking the question, am I the a-hole?
2: Guys, we had a great am I the a-hole situation, and we want to know, who is the a-hole here? Basically, there's a long-haul flight booked. Someone's paid for an aisle seat on the flight. A couple have asked to switch seats so that the person would then be stitched up with a middle seat.
3: I don't think you have to ever give up your seat if you've got a good reason. Yeah. And also, even if you don't, if you say no, respectfully no, then that's enough.
2: Yeah. I agree. I wouldn't be swapping for a middle seat. There's just no way.
0: If you've got issues, you need to pay for the seat. Do you know what
3: I
0: mean?
3: Right? Yeah. If you care that much.
2: Yeah. And if I asked and someone said, no, sorry, I actually paid for this aisle seat, I'd be like, play on, player.
0: Yeah.
2: Like, I wouldn't be huffing and puffing down the aisles of the plane.
0: Exactly. Exactly. All right, let's go to the phones. Emily's called up on 131060. Emily, who is the a-hole in this situation? Is it the person who paid for the seat or the person who wants to sit with their partner?
4: The person who wants to sit with their partner for
2: baby.
3: Thank you, Emily. Yeah. Honestly, if you said anything else, I would be very concerned.
0: I know. Good radio, though.
4: She paid good money for that seat. She's got no reason to have to give it up.
2: Okay, hypothetical situation. If you were that person that said, oh, politely, no, I'm going to keep my aisle seat, and then they were walking past you, huffing and puffing in the aisle, what would you do?
3: Trip them.
4: Trying to trip them over.
2: Oh, my girl.
3: Oh, you just quickly became my best friend. Same, babe. I'm like,
2: you wouldn't trip them.
3: Maybe I would have you across the other laneway and we'd pull a little string tight and they go,
2: I
3: boing.
2: Would set up a booby trap and really see them go down.
0: Full Home Alone style.
2: Yeah,
4: I would be manifesting some turbulence and they spilled a drink on them or something.
2: Oh, good for you. Yeah, good one.
3: Well played. Nice. Yeah.
2: Tricks of the imagination. We love that bit of brain power.
0: Legend. Nice. Thanks for calling up, Emily. Hey, stick around. On the way, Luce, you recently put something on social media and got a lot of people talking.
3: Did I?
0: On the DMs, you did.
2: Yeah, and now you've got to commit to it.
0: Yeah.
2: You put it up.
0: Yeah. Hey, we're going to unpack all that very soon. Stick around. You got Lucy and Nikki. Oh, dude.

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I leave, brush my teeth with a bottle of Jack. 'Cause when I leave for the night, I ain't coming back.

0: You got Lucy and Nikki from your Saturday morning from the Happy Hour with Lucy and Nikki podcast. 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
1: People talk about you. Lucy and Nikki's Spill the Tea.
2: Okay, guys, let's talk Taylor Swift's wedding.
3: Oh.
2: It's fast approaching, babe.
3: Babe, I'm not even really a Swiftie and I'm actually living for the deets.
2: You're not a Swiftie at all, respectfully.
3: No, I know.
2: And neither am I.
3: I didn't want to go in that hard on a Saturday morning, doll.
2: No, well,
3: it's
2: anyway.
3: A few Swifties in the car.
2: If you're a Swiftie, respectfully, good for you. But we're not Swifties, but we do love to look into the wedding details.
3: Yes.
2: Because I think it's going to be a very princess dress style wedding.
3: Yeah.
2: Apparently, insiders are claiming that she has 6 different wedding dresses ready for the wedding date.
3: Wow.
2: Because not only is she indecisive, which reminds me very much of you, but because half of them are decoy dresses
3: to stop
2: leaks.
3: Wow. Do you know what, though, babe? Play on, player. She's got the money. She's got all of those paps absolutely stalking every single detail.
0: And they did that for Devil Wears Prada. They put a bunch of decoys in so people would think that different people were going to star in the movie so they could throw people off who was actually in the movie. It's quite clever.
2: Yeah. Oh, wow. The lengths people have to go to these days for marketing. It's just crazy. I also think she's probably doing a few decoys because she's unstylish and she's like, I just need to, like, you know...
3: I don't think that's
2: and
3: a
2: then
3: reason
2: people
3: at all.
2: Will be like, oh, this one's the worst. And she's like, okay, better not
3: no,
2: go with
3: well,
2: that
3: she's
2: one.
3: Had all the designers apparently sign NDAs. No one's allowed to leak sketches, fittings, photos. It's on lockdown. Like, this is a very, you know, it's a high production. And I think fair enough. You know, she wants to protect that moment with her partner, her friends. But there is theories about what she's going to do. And they think that she's going to do 3 outfit changes, depending
2: well,
3: on the
2: vibe. I think that's normal.
3: Well, yeah.
2: That's normal for a celebrity.
3: Yeah, I would say 2 is normal. So 3 is not that crazy.
2: Yeah.
3: But like,
2: well,
3: there's
2: babe,
3: only so many hours
2: wedding
3: in the day.
2: Weekend, you had like 4 looks. 5?
3: Yeah. Welcome drinks, 2 wedding looks, and then a recovery look.
2: Yeah.
3: Which is fine.
2: Yeah, I don't think in America they have as much. Yeah, actually, I could be wrong, but do they have as many events?
3: I don't know.
2: Is it traditional?
3: I would assume so. Yeah, no, you do. You have like a welcome dinner. I think that's pretty stock standard. But what are your predictions, Lucy, for her first dress?
2: Like the ceremony dress?
3: Ceremony dress.
2: If I was to guess.
3: Yeah.
2: Brand and style or just style?
3: I think just style.
2: Massive, very feminine, sweetheart neckline, tutu. Princess style.
3: Massive princess, full-bodied skirt, huge train. I reckon she's going to have like a really, really, really freakishly long train. And I reckon she's going to have something crazy on there, like embellished butterflies or something a
2: Whoa,
3: little bit.
2: There's a bit
3: like,
2: it's a bit Swifty.
3: Yeah.
2: Or like she's going to be wearing Swifty bangles or something. Or,
0: yeah,
2: you know,
0: or friendship
3: bracelets, babe. Swifty bangles.
0: Swifty bangles.
2: I just made that up myself.
0: That's a new one.
2: So I have a Pinterest called The Wedding I'm Never Going to Have. And
3: I said to her, can you please change the name of that board? Because I'm a big believer in manifestation or even just like universe mirroring. And that's just, you're kind of pooing in your own pool there, doll.
2: Anyway, that's not the point. The point is my wedding, when I do get married.
3: Swifty bangles.
2: On my own. I'm going to be the woman that gets married at 40 on her own. It's like Lucy Jackson decided to marry herself because she couldn't find
3: honestly,
2: anyone
3: queen.
2: To marry. It's going to be so like, I've got a strong, not gothic theme, but like I'm going full goth bride. Not goth.
3: It's giving Versace and Venice.
2: No,
3: vibe.
2: It's Dolce and Gabbana.
3: Oh, Dolce, sorry.
2: Yeah.
3: Wrong family.
2: It's like
3: Italiano, my bad.
0: Yeah.
2: It's like veils and stuff. And I was like trying to imagine Taylor Swift doing that. I'm like, no, she's going like very princess.
0: Yeah, absolutely.
3: Princessy, for sure.
0: No,
3: but I think
0: black.
3: That suits her. I like that for her.
0: Yeah, I do too.
2: But hey, she's not the most stylish of people, let's put it that way.
3: No. Yeah, didn't you say earlier that you think her stylist rage bait?
2: I do.
3: That's like fairly
2: Guys,
3: insulting,
2: I'm
3: babe.
2: Sorry, you heard it here first, but I do think Taylor Swift's stylist rage bait.
0: Well, if you want to hear more about Lucy Jackson, we're going to unpack something you put on social media recently, Luce.
2: Oh.
0: Very soon. Stick around, we'll do it right after this. Teddy Swims, Mr. Know-It-All. You got Lucy and Nikki.

0: 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You can grab it right now on the Listener app, wherever you get your podcasts, and stick around on the way next. Lucy, we're going to unpack something you put on social media this week that has got a lot of attention.
1: Oh. I would say it got a lot of attention.
0: It did.
1: It did. 1,000 replies. Yeah, I mean, yeah. It got a lot of... I'm very proud of it,
0: yeah,
1: but I'm
0: be.
1: Also...
0: We're proud of you for doing it.
1: I'm nervous.
0: Yeah.
2: I'm
1: on the edge of my seat, you know?
0: Oh. Well, we will unpack it right after this. You got Lucy and Nikki.
3: 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While we're gone, queue up Happy Hour with Lucy and Nikki on the Listener app or wherever you get your podcasts. Back soon. Lucy and Nikki.
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4: And just like that, we're back. 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

0: right around the country. 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
1: Yes, that's right. And we obviously talk all the time.
2: Yes, that's right, isn't it?
1: That's right. And we talk all the time on our podcast, as you said, Shawnee. But Lucy, you've actually spent a bit of time putting pen to paper.
2: Yes.
1: And really, you know, getting internal with your thoughts still.
2: No. So basically, long story short, I recently announced that I was going to write a memoir because I just am so silly and I like to announce things before they've actually happened, but that's all right.
0: It's good though, because then you have to do
2: it. I'm like the girl that cried wolf, but then also then it's good because it kind of locks
1: me in. You always do it, babe.
0: Yeah.
2: I have been thinking about this memoir for a very long time and I've started it about 15 times, but I think I'm very committed to it at the moment because I'm on a bit of like a self development journey. I'm like, I don't like journaling, but I do like writing about, I'm trying to figure myself out. Mm. I've been single for a long time. I'm getting to like my mid to late 30s. Well, that's hard to even say. And I have just gotten to the point where I'm like, I need to just be okay with being on my own and I need to figure out how to be okay with that. And as a part of that, I was like, I need to start journaling, you know, like being real with my thoughts. And real with my, like, you know, life as it's evolved. And then I started trying to journal and I'm so not deep. Mm. Like journaling is like, today I felt this or whatever, you know.
1: It's definitely not like a one size fits all.
2: No.
1: You know?
2: And I was like, I can't do this. Like I bought like a journal prompt and it was like very like too woo-woo for me. I'm like, I'm a girly pop, you know. So I was like, how can I do this? So then I started writing as if I was writing for like my audience, which we call our listeners punters. Shout out if there's any punters listening tonight. And I was like, I will start writing as if I'm writing for them, but it's still for me, but it's just it's in like my tone of voice. It'd be like if I was telling you a story kind
1: exactly,
2: of thing.
1: Exactly, yeah. But it's still kind of like getting out those thoughts onto paper.
2: Yeah. So I started doing that and yeah, now I'm like pretty committed and I'm locked in. I've written like 3 or 4 chapters already.
0: Wow.
1: So good.
2: Yeah. And that's just awesome. It's like I don't have like an extraordinary life. It's just like I think that's what makes it just probably relatable for anyone.
1: And yeah, you know I was going to say.
0: As an observer, I mean, I've known you guys for like 2 years now, but your punters connect so much with you, Lucy, just because you are so real and they relate to you so much. Like I always see it in the comments whenever people come up to me and say, oh my God, I can't believe you work with Lucy and Nikki. Like they're just always like, they just connect with you so much. And I think this is such a great idea. Like,
2: yeah, for sure. And I think it's just, I didn't realize how much I liked writing. Like, because I studied journalism at uni.
0: Yeah.
2: And so I liked writing then, but again, I didn't like writing assignments. I could do it.
0: Yeah.
2: But I didn't love it because it's like you're writing like an in conclusion of blah, blah, blah, blah, blah, blah, blah, blah, blah. Whereas I like, I always imagined myself being like a writer for like Carrie Bradshaw.
0: Yeah.
2: Like writing, you know, for Cosmo or Cleo or, you know, Marie Claire or something like that. And I feel like this is like an outlet where I get to kind of do that.
0: Yeah. It's therapeutic too. Hey.
2: Super therapeutic.
1: Very healing for sure.
2: And it's good because it gives me something that I like look forward to doing alone, which I think when you live alone as an adult, like you kind of need those activities that you really do enjoy on your own. Otherwise, you just constantly, like I like watching TV too. So that's a great little combo. But
1: good to mix it up though, Dom.
2: Yeah. Anyway, so it's called Unhinged,
0: I
2: the
0: love
2: memoir.
0: It.
1: Love that.
0: It's perfect. So good.
2: And if you want to like read a little bit, I put a little tiny bit. I actually put a little bit on my Instagram and then I was going to put a bit more because I've written way more.
0: Yeah.
2: And one of my friends called me and she was like, don't put too much on because otherwise people aren't going to buy it. Like just keep it to yourself. And I was like, that's actually very fair. Yeah,
0: you've given enough.
1: A little snippet.
0: Yeah. Everyone's very
2: and
0: curious.
2: It got a really amazing response. Like I think putting that up was probably the craziest response I've ever gotten to anything.
0: Wow.
2: On my story. Like that's in terms awesome. Of my DMs.
1: Yeah.
2: Like I reckon without sounding dramatic, I would have got over like 1,000 messages.
0: Wow.
2: Being like, I need this, I need this, I need this. So,
0: guys, you've got some stories too.
1: Seriously.
0: Yeah.
2: I know. I was actually
1: I'll be
2: thinking
1: tuning
2: about,
1: in.
2: Like,
1: although I probably know them all, I'll still be reading that top to bottom, baby.
2: I feel like I have like a very, like, well, maybe not like a quote unquote normal life, but like, I definitely am not like living in some crazy country doing crazy things. Like, I'm just like the, you know, traditional Australian girl. But some of the. Just some things, like, I feel like just always happen to me. Either that or I just, like, talk about them so much that it's, like, it makes a good story.
0: Yeah.
2: Like, absolutely. We got to London a couple of years ago and I walked out of our Airbnb and I go, We'd just gotten in, so I hadn't even had a shower from the airport. And I was like in my airport clothes and I walked down and I go, hello, London. And this guy rides past on an e-bike. I think he was like an Uber Eats delivery driver or something. And he goes, I can see a and I was like, only me. Only that you. Only happens to me.
0: So rad. Oh, we look forward to the memoir. Hopefully it's out in the near future.
2: Yes.
0: You're going to be accountable now.
2: Give me 4 months, I reckon. I've given myself until October, so watch your space.
0: Amazing. Good on you, Lucy. You got Lucy, Nikki.
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25: Good morning, Alana McIntyre here with the latest. Homicide detectives are investigating after two people were found dead at a home in Melbourne. A man and a woman were found deceased at a Werribee property following a welfare check yesterday. Police are yet to determine the cause of their death. Five Australians have spent their first night in quarantine in Perth as they wait for the latest test results after being caught up in the Hunter virus outbreak on a cruise ship. The five Aussies and one New Zealand citizen are set to spend the next 3 weeks in quarantine. Donald Trump's heading home from China claiming success, although there are little details on what deals have been done. The US president's left Beijing after the two-day summit on Air Force One. He's spoken to reporters about his talks with the Chinese president.
26: We talked about Taiwan, we talked about Iran a lot, and I think we have a very good understanding on both. On Taiwan, he does not want to see a fight for independence because that would be a very strong confrontation.
25: Harvey Weinstein's third sex crimes trial has ended in a mistrial in Manhattan. The jury in NYC saying they could not unanimously decide whether or not to convict the film producer of allegedly raping one-time actor Jessica Mann in 2013. Data from Amplify shows less than a third of young people actually believe Jim Chalmers' budget will be good for them. And a busy night ahead for Delta Goodrum in Vienna as she prepares for the Eurovision Grand Final tomorrow. That happens around sunrise tomorrow.
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25: The Bulldogs have suffered their fifth loss in a row after being defeated by the Sharks at Magic Round 38-16. Coach Cam Ciraldo says they need to be better.
27: Really disappointing the first half. Looked more like we wanted to look in the second half, but yeah, can't give up 30 points in the first half and expect to make a game of it.
25: While Wayne Bennett believes Latrell Mitchell will be okay for State of Origin after hobbling off late in the Rabbitohs' 32-10 loss to the Dolphins, the series opener happens in less than 2 weeks.
21: Googong's giant 16-home display village is open this weekend. 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
28: Partly cloudy and a top of 19 degrees for your Saturday in Canberra. Looking to Sunday, a shower or two and 19 degrees. Monday, showers around and 19 the top.
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0: 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For your Saturday morning.
1: Let's go. Don't stop, live free. Can you match this energy? Let's go.
2: Good morning, baby.
3: Oh, that just came out of nowhere.
2: Babe, I loved it. You really were just harmonizing with the intro
3: Let's
2: then, babe.
3: Let's go. Let's go. It's Lucy and Nikki.
2: That was terrible for me.
3: I know. Well,
2: if you're wondering who we are, though.
3: We are Lucy and Nikki. And Nikki is a new mom. So round of applause.
2: Oh, thanks, babe.
3: She just had a baby called Rafa 3 months ago. And Rafa's very cute.
2: She's the best. To call her. And Lucy's hot auntie and potential author incoming. We just unpacked your little memoir.
3: Oh, my God. Wow. Okay. Yeah. If we're going to have a bit of an unpack of our lives.
2: Come on, then.
3: Bailed up with this girl last night and I was like, I haven't been out with Nikki alone for ages. Like, it's like almost like a baby's there, boyfriend's there, whatever, like, whatever. Yeah. And, like, last night it was just me and her and I was like,
2: Lucy's that's like, this like has our, been
3: we've
2: my
3: been
2: dream.
3: Like best friends for 20 years. So I'm like, Nikki, look at me in the eye and save me from this person. This girl,
2: I was like engulfed in a conversation she probably wanted to be in.
4: Did you know the girl or you hadn't met her before?
3: Oh, I've met her, but she was like pretty, she had a bit to drink.
4: Yeah.
3: And she was like, Lucy, you know you are enough. Who you are. Oh, and I'm like, no. Oh, thank you.
2: It's like so nice.
3: Such good intentions. Yeah. And then I was like, oh, you know, oh, babe, thank you. Went on for 5 minutes. Then it was like coming to the 10-minute mark and I was like,
2: I'm going to
3: cut
2: you off there, darling.
3: I need you to tell me about my life. Get out of my space.
2: Like, how do you politely exit those conversations?
3: I ran away and then I said,
2: we're going.
3: Oh, so
2: you just ran
3: away? No, politely.
2: How do you politely run away? A little quick turn on the heel.
3: I'm going to have to quickly run and I've got to answer this call that's not happening. And then also, Nikki, we're going to go to the next venue.
2: You're doing that fake call and someone notices that it's just your phone background.
3: No, because I was like, I don't need you. Whilst there was really lovely
2: hijacking
3: intentions.
2: Your evening.
3: And just like telling me, you don't need to feel sad about your life. I'm like, right now I'm actually having quite a good night. So, and I said that like 5 times.
2: Yeah.
3: I'm having a really good night. But no, I'm telling you, I've got a sister, and she's single. I'm like, I get it, babe.
2: She meant well.
3: She did.
2: And you know when you say you mean well, sometimes that's like kind of insulting.
4: Yeah, I know. But also, say what you need to say, get it out of the way, see ya.
2: Like, well, she's a real...
3: She just had a bit to drink and I was like, don't make me the target of your affection tonight.
2: Do you know what it is, guys?
4: She had the answers for you.
2: There's a real art in reading the room and you've either got it or you don't.
4: Yeah.
3: Honestly, I'm learning it that hard.
2: Yeah. Anyway, it's not for everyone.
4: It's not. Well, you know what? Lou and Jarch are joining us next.
2: Oh,
4: two of our favourites.
2: And they do mean well. Yeah, no pun.
4: They do. And Jarch is about to become a dad in a couple of weeks.
2: Yes.
4: And Nick, you've just become a mum. So I think he wants to have a little chat to you.
2: I know. Yeah. Well, I've got a bit of advice. I've got 3 months under my belt.
4: You do.
2: So I don't know how good the advice is, but...
4: All right.
2: I've learned a bit.
4: You have.
2: Yeah.
4: You're a good mum. We'll do that next. Before we do...
0: Lucy and Nikki's Hot Girl Anthem.
5: Lucy and Nikki's Hot Girl Anthem. Turn it up because it's a weekend.
2: Hey!
4: So this is where we bring you an anthem for your Saturday morning, whether you're on your hot girl walk, you're out getting your matcha, but you're getting your coffee.
2: You're hungover on the way to Bunnings getting a snag because you've got to do DIY.
3: You're hungover at the radio station because you have to work on a Saturday. You know how it is.
4: Yeah.
3: No. We've got a tune for you, though.
4: We do. We have a banger. Absolute banger, because
2: I've let you choose it this week.
3: It's going down, baby.
4: Yeah.
2: Oh, spoiler alert.
3: Oh, sorry.
2: Way to ruin the hype that we were keeping everyone on the edge of their seat for.
4: No, well, so Five, the boy band from the 90s, they are back for the first time in Australia since the year 2000. All five of them too, because they haven't been together since 2000.
2: Wow.
4: And they're doing their first ever Australian tour. This got announced last year. It went crazy.
2: Mm-hmm.
4: They're playing right across Australia. And we thought, you know what? No better way to start your Saturday morning.
3: This is such a Saturday morning track.
4: Way to kick off the weekend.
3: Make sure
4: you grab your tickets too. Ticketek.com.au. There's still got a couple of shows left. Keep on moving, Five, right now. Lucy and Nikki. Whoa.

0: Harry Styles, American Girls, for your Saturday morning. You are on with Lucy and Nikki, and right now we have two very special guests in the studio, girls.
1: Oh, yes. That's very right. We have our favourite industry besties.
2: Yeah. Oh, good one.
1: Lou and Jarge. Woo! Thanks for having us.
3: Welcome.
4: Thanks for having us.
1: Our sister station.
2: How are you guys? It's very exciting times.
1: Yeah.
4: It is.
2: Because busy. Joshy boy, you're about to become a father.
4: I'm about to be with child.
1: You daddy. Are
2: child.
4: I'm actually going to be daddy, by the way.
2: Yes.
4: No, I'm
1: daddy
4: pretty pumped.
1: Cool.
4: Yeah, daddy will be cool.
2: Daddy Fingers will crossed. Be cool.
4: Fingers crossed.
1: Do you think you'll be the though. Helicopter parent?
4: What do you mean?
1: Like you'd be sort of circling.
4: No.
1: You'd be chill?
2: Yeah, do you reckon you'll be chill or do you reckon you'll be like anxious?
4: Oh, no. I'll be very chilled out. Steph will be...
1: No.
4: I think Steph and I have spoken about this.
2: Yeah.
4: And we will both go too far the other way. So
1: right.
4: Steph will be super, super anxious. Like, oh, my God, where's he going? And I'll go, let him play with a bow and arrow.
1: Specifically.
4: He's driving in 6 months.
1: Yeah.
4: Get him, they need to start early. Get him on the wheel. He'll be fine.
1: I'm imagining your baby with a crossbow specifically.
4: Yeah,
1: like
4: yeah.
1: one of those ones that they use Game in medieval times.
4: Yeah.
2: No, well, I must admit, I saw some content from your baby shower.
4: Yeah.
2: And you did a little challenge where you had to change the nappy.
1: The grip and rip.
4: The grip and rip.
2: So disgruntled by that.
4: Well,
2: but at the same time, equally impressed.
4: Thank you.
2: Yeah.
4: Because it was a smooth transition to on to off. Grip and rip. Nappy off. And then straight back on. I was about to say,
1: don't forget you holding it the wrong way.
4: I've learned that maybe.
2: It goes legs up like a chicken.
4: Yeah, best practice not to hold the child by one leg.
1: Well, that would be good.
4: Upside down. Now I've learned that, hey. Beginner's mistake.
2: Yeah, fair enough.
1: First
2: rookie
1: time,
2: error.
1: Fair
4: rookie
1: enough.
4: Error.
1: Rookie error.
2: Fair enough.
4: But no, yeah, I reckon I'm going to be pretty chilled out. I'm pretty excited. Love some tips from you, though, Nick.
1: Mm.
2: Yes. Well,
1: Nick's a new mum.
2: Let's just go
4: maybe the two or three main things you think I need to consider.
2: So someone said this to me, and I don't know if I've done it, but I haven't. I think I've been pretty chill.
1: You're very chill.
2: They said to me, they were like, treat your first as if it's your third. And
4: yes.
2: I know that's easier said than done.
4: Of course.
2: But I just think it's kind of like, you know, like even just thinking about like how delicate they are. But there is newborns born with toddlers as their older siblings.
4: Correct.
2: Who are literally all over them. Yeah. And they still live to tell the tale.
4: Like, well, you know, to the point of obviously never, ever. Hold your child by the leg.
2: No.
4: But,
1: hopefully not.
4: But, you know, when you...
1: But
4: when
1: dogs aren't picked up by the neck.
4: When I look at my friends who compared when they had their first child compared to, their third, so the first one was like walking along like this going, oh, my God. And then they've got their brand-new baby. They've got one kid hanging off their leg. They've got the other one by the scruff of the neck whilst they're making breakfast.
2: Oh, totally.
4: So the whole thing of treating the first like the third, obviously
2: think,
4: easier said than done, but it makes sense.
2: Yeah, like you somehow manage to get extra hours in your day and extra limbs on your body.
4: Yeah.
2: You just make them work. It's crazy.
4: You're
1: like hauling a million grocery bags, but one of them's a baby.
2: Yeah, literally.
1: Like, got it.
4: That's it.
2: But no, I just think, like, be kind to yourself. Just be open with having your L plates on. Like, it's literally... Like, sometimes I feel like I'm a baby that just had a baby.
4: Yeah.
2: Well, and I'm like, this is probably how my mum felt. Like, I've just got so much more appreciation for everyone that's done it. And it's such an epic time. And I think with your own, it's come so naturally. Like, I went to hold my friend's newborn.
1: Oh,
2: Lucy
1: my gosh.
2: Lucy passed him to me. And I was like, oh, hang on, babe, I've got to sit down. And
1: no, so I don't have a baby.
2: She's like,
1: obviously.
2: You just had one.
4: Yeah.
2: I was like, I can't hold other ones, though.
1: I don't have a baby. And our friend just goes, just had a baby. He was like 6 days old.
2: Yeah.
1: And she's like, here, take the baby. And I was like, oh, yeah. Holding him, and I was like, Nick, do you want to hold the baby? And I was like, I'll grab Rafa, and that's Nikki's baby, and you can have our friend's baby. And, I go to like, hey,
2: so
1: I'm
2: awkward.
1: Like holding Rafa and holding the other baby and going, this is the very single auntie.
2: Yeah,
1: crazy
2: you.
1: Aunt. And I'm going to hand the other baby to Nikki. And Nikki's like, oh, babe, oh, okay, hang on, just give me a moment. I'm like, you have a child.
2: It's different with your own.
4: And
2: it does, like, there's like a crazy, like, bonding instinct thing, I will say.
1: When you're holding someone else's, you're like, oh my God, is it hit? Is it hit in the right place?
2: My shoulders up around my ears. I'm so uncomfortable. I'm like, yep, very cute.
1: Yeah.
2: Please take it off me now.
1: Take them
2: with your own or gravy.
4: Okay, that's good to know because, I am not comfortable in holding other people's children, mainly for the fear of I'm going, I know I'm going to be the guy that trips over or something.
1: Yeah, yeah.
2: Mm. And for birth,
4: yep.
2: Are you ready to be the best co-pilot ever?
4: I'm not even going to be there.
1: What?
4: Yeah, me and Steph have spoken. Yeah, I'm just
2: going. Hang on, no.
4: I go drinking with the boys when she.
2: Oh, bullshit. I was about to throw down.
1: He's like, no.
4: Reel him in.
1: Could you imagine? Mate,
3: he's going to watch the Roosters.
1: Yeah.
3: See you, Dal.
4: My dad was on a tractor when I was getting born.
1: Oh, I'm not surprised. Yeah. Look how you turned out.
2: Oh, he's great.
0: I'll tell you what you guys are good at. You're good at Lucy versus Nikki versus Lou and Jack.
4: Correct.
0: You guys smash the girls usually.
2: Oh, did they win last
0: week? Yeah, they won last time.
1: No,
0: yeah.
1: I won.
4: No, we won.
0: No.
2: Bring it on.
0: No, they won.
1: All right. Yeah. Well, let's do it.
0: Let's do it. Next, we're going to be doing Lucy versus Nikki versus Lou and Jack, one of our favourite games right now. Let's do this regard right

0: You are on with Lucy and Nikki. Lou and Josh are joining us right now. And
1: mirror, mirror on the wall, who's the smartest of them all? It's about to get tricky. Lucy versus Nikki.
0: Oh, it's Lucy versus Lou and Josh. All right, so there's five questions. Lucy, Nikki, Lou and Josh must buzz in with their name when they know the answer. First person to get the answer wrong. Hang on. First wrong answer gives the other a chance to steal. Best of five wins. Tiebreaker if needed. You've written this complete. We've got a different producer this week.
2: I know. I was like,
0: this isn't the usual one. But today we take it on 90s bands because five are in Australia. So we thought, you know what?
2: Let's right now?
0: Yeah, the band.
2: Who's
0: yeah.
2: in Australia right now?
0: Five.
3: If you I want it now, baby.
2: Yeah. Wiggy, wiggy.
0: I'm getting jiggy.
3: Yeah.
2: No, that's
4: Will Smith.
2: Oh. Good one, though.
4: Getting jiggy.
0: You ready?
4: It's Will Smith.
0: Question one. Gosh.
3: So, like, do we buzz and do I say Lou?
0: You say Lou. Yeah.
4: After that, I don't know if Lou's going to be very good at 90s bands.
0: All right. Question one. All right. What British boy band had hits like Back for Good and Pray?
4: Judge.
0: Yes.
4: Boyzone.
0: Close.
2: Oh,
0: isn't it?
2: I have.
0: I want you. Robbie Williams was in this
2: oh,
0: band.
2: Oh, Nikki. That's a high five.
0: So close.
2: Oh, take what? Take it back.
3: Take 10.
2: Take that.
0: Yeah.
4: Take that.
2: Oh! Yeah. Have you guys watched the movie of take Robbie that. And he's a monkey?
0: Yes.
2: Oh, my God, it's amazing.
3: I want to see Blue. Give me another high five.
0: Yeah,
3: remember them?
0: Be sick, yeah.
4: Blue
2: All right.
4: That was a day.
0: Yeah. All right. Question two. What British girl group released Wannabe in 1990?
2: Oh, my God.
3: I was the biggest Spice Girl fan you could ever imagine.
2: Actually, I believe that because you have ADHD, so you've been hyperfixating since you were born.
3: I made people do concerts dedicated to the Spice Girls. I was always sporty.
4: What was the blonde one's name?
3: Baby.
4: What was her real name?
2: Emma Bunton.
0: Damn it,
4: she's good.
0: Mm.
2: Yeah, we know.
0: Right.
2: Spice Girls quiz for the two of us.
0: Yeah.
3: Go
0: down. Remember, she was on the pod when she was here. She was doing a bunch of pods.
3: I actually now resonate the most with Scary Spice. Right. You are scary.
0: I see that.
2: And spicy.
0: All right, okay. Question three. Lucy and Nikki, if you get this right, you are the winners.
4: Yeah, this is crazy. Yeah.
2: That'd be great.
0: Yeah. Okay. What band fronted by Liam Gallagher?
4: Josh.
0: Yeah.
2: Oh, well played.
4: Yeah, who didn't? And still got the question right, me.
2: Whatever, you just quit saying your name, bro.
0: Right. So that's one Lou and Jarch, two Lucy and Nikki.
2: Yes. We're still winning. Okay, cool. FYI.
0: Question four. What Australian band sang Truly Madly?
4: Jarch. Nikki. Savage Garden.
0: Oh, that is correct.
3: Great band.
0: That's good.
2: What were their names?
4: It was bloody...
2: Darren.
4: Darren Hayes and bloody the other fella.
3: Michael. Yeah.
0: Married to Kathleen from High Five.
3: They were actually fashion icons. Anyway, that's a whole other conversation.
0: Yeah. Okay, so whoever gets this right is the winner.
4: Okay.
0: Okay. All right.
3: Come on, Jack.
0: Question five. What American boy band had members JC Chassé?
4: Judge.
3: Louise.
4: NSYNC.
0: That is correct.
2: I thought you liked country, but here we are. He's a boy band guy.
3: He's
4: a man of many, many interests.
0: That was so impressive.
2: Okay, Diva.
3: You didn't start with Justin Timberlake.
2: I know.
0: He was first, and I was like, it's going to be too obvious. Sorry.
2: Shorty.
4: Sorry, girls.
3: Thanks
4: another one for
3: Lou and
4: Josh.
0: Good night. It's a pleasure. Get
4: Love
0: the We Mean Well podcast anywhere on the listener app, wherever you get your podcast. Thanks, Lou and Josh.
3: Guys.
0: You got Lucy and Nikki.

0: 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Grab it right now on the listener app.
1: People talk about you. Lucy and Nikki's Spill the Tea.
2: Okay, guys, let's talk Taylor Swift's wedding.
3: Oh.
2: It's fast approaching, babe.
3: Babe, I'm not even really a Swiftie and I'm actually living for the deets.
2: You're not a Swiftie at all, respectfully.
3: No, I know.
2: And neither am I.
3: I didn't want to go in that hard on a Saturday morning, doll. Mm.
2: No, well,
3: it's probably
2: anyway,
3: a few Swifties in the car.
2: If you're a Swiftie, respectfully, good for you. But we're not Swifties, but we do love to look into the wedding details.
3: Yes.
2: Because I think it's going to be a very princess dress style wedding.
3: Yeah.
2: Apparently, insiders are claiming that she has 6 different wedding dresses ready for the wedding date.
3: Wow.
2: Because not only is she indecisive, which reminds me very much of you, but because half of them are decoy dresses
3: to stop
2: leaks.
3: Wow. Do you know what, though, babe? Play on, player. She's got the money. She's got all of those paps absolutely stalking every single detail.
0: And they did that for Devil Wears Prada. They put a bunch of decoys in so people would think that different people were going to star in the movie so they could throw people off who was actually in the movie. It's quite clever.
2: Yeah. Oh, wow. The lengths people have to go to these days for marketing. It's just crazy. I also think she's probably doing a few decoys because she's unstylish and she's like, I just need to, like, you know.
3: I don't think that's
2: the
3: reason.
2: And then people will be like, oh, this one's the worst. And she's like, okay, better not go with that
3: one. No, she's had all the designers apparently sign NDAs. No one's allowed to leak sketches, fittings, photos. It's on lockdown. Like, this is a very, you know, it's a high production. And I think fair enough. You know, she wants to protect that moment with her partner, her friends. But there is theories about what she's going to do. And they think that she's going to do 3 outfit changes, depending on the vibe.
2: Well, I think that's normal.
3: Well, yeah.
2: That's normal for a celebrity.
3: Yeah, I would say 2 is normal. So 3 is not that crazy.
2: Yeah.
3: But like, well, there's only so many hours in the day.
2: Weekend, you had like 4 looks. 5?
3: Yeah. Welcome drinks, 2 wedding looks, and then a recovery look.
2: Yeah.
3: Which is fine.
2: Yeah, I don't think in America they have as much. Yeah, actually, I could be wrong, but do they have as many events?
3: I don't know.
2: Is it traditional?
3: I would assume so. Yeah, no, you do. You have like a welcome dinner. I think that's pretty stock standard. But what are your predictions, Lucy, for her first dress?
2: Like the ceremony dress?
3: Ceremony dress.
2: If I was to guess.
3: Yeah.
2: Brand and style or just style?
3: I think just style.
2: Massive, very feminine, sweetheart neckline, tutu, princess style.
3: Massive princess, full-bodied skirt, huge train. I reckon she's going to have like a really, really, really freakishly long train. And I reckon she's going to have something crazy on there, like embellished butterflies or something
2: it's a bit Swifty.
3: Yeah.
2: Or like she's going to be wearing Swifty bangles or something. Or, yeah, you know.
0: Or friendship bracelets.
3: Swifty bangles.
0: Swifty bangles.
2: I just made that up myself.
0: That's a new one.
2: So I have a Pinterest called The Wedding I'm Never Going to Have.
3: And I said to her, can you please change the name of that board? Because I'm a big believer in manifestation or even just like universe mirroring. And that's just, you're kind of pooing in your own pool there, doll.
2: Anyway, that's not the point. The point is my wedding, when I do get married.
3: Swifty bangles.
2: On my own. I'm going to be the woman that gets married at 40 on her own. It's like Lucy Jackson decided to marry herself because she couldn't find anyone to marry. It's going to be so like, I've got a strong, not gothic theme, but like I'm going full goth bride. Not goth.
3: It's giving Versace in Venice.
2: No,
3: vibe.
2: It's Dolce and Gabbana.
3: Oh, Dolce, sorry.
2: Yeah.
3: Wrong family.
2: It's like
3: Italiano, my bad.
0: Yeah.
2: It's like veils and stuff. And I was like trying to imagine Taylor Swift doing that. I'm like, no, she's going like very princess.
0: Yeah, absolutely.
3: Princessy, for sure.
0: No,
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0: 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Back soon. 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